0: election. State Attorney General Garen Ford, who was running for governor, says he plans to appeal. Vice President J.D. Vance predicting the Strait of Hormuz will be open and the U.S. will be stronger once the Iran conflict is over. He tells Fox's Will Cain.
1: We have a lot of tools at our disposal to compel action.
0: Vance says one of the main goals is to make sure Iran never has a nuclear weapon. Meanwhile, the Pacific-based USS George Washington has become heading towards the Middle East to replace the USS Abraham Lincoln, as reports have emerged of mental health and supply issues aboard the Lincoln. An Alabama man has been put to death for the 2021 rape and murder of a 5-year-old girl in the last of 3 executions in one day. Earlier, Tennessee and Oklahoma put inmates to death within 30 minutes of each other. The Tennessee man was executed for killing a maid at a motel in 1985. The Oklahoma man for killing his girlfriend in 2003. 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
3: Good evening. I'm Emma Olson for Wood Radio News. Our top local story, the state's unemployment rate of about 5% is the 8th worst in the country. But a West Michigan economic analyst says the economic picture is starting to improve.
4: Although the statistics we are getting out of Lansing clearly indicate that unemployment is about a full percentage point higher than it was about 2 years ago. The good news is that the new employment numbers coming from Lansing have been edging lower for the past 4 months.
3: Dr. Brian G. Long is the director of supply management research at Grand Valley State University's Seidman College of Business. A local businesswoman is raising money and collecting supplies for people impacted by the 7.5 magnitude earthquake that hit Columbia earlier this week. Paola Carlson is originally from Columbia and owns Pochi's Sweet Designs. Carlson tells Wood TV she'll donate $3 from each item sold on her website to relief efforts.
5: This money is not for my family, it's not for my company, it's for helping many families affected in Pereira.
3: She's collecting supplies to send to the region as well. Items can be brought to Guelaguetza Designs in Wyoming on Saturday from 9 a.m. to 3 p.m. You can find a list of items they're looking for on Pochi's Facebook page. The Michigan Department of Health and Human Services says the cyclosporiasis outbreak in Michigan has risen to nearly 14,000 cases, marking an increase of about 1,400 since last week. While 314 hospitalizations and 2 deaths have been confirmed, health officials suggest the risk in Michigan is declining as the contaminated lettuce responsible for the outbreak has likely been removed from store shelves. Next, your Storm Team 8 forecast.
6: A few showers are possible this evening, especially south of I-96. Should clear tonight, becoming partly cloudy as temps drop to the mid-60s. It'll be humid once again for Friday, partly cloudy too, with highs in the mid-80s. Rain chances are likely to increase this weekend, especially later Saturday into Sunday. A few heavier totals possible. Expecting highs this weekend in the low 80s. Humidity lingers into early next week before we dry out by Monday. Tracking West Michigan's weather, I'm Storm Team 8 meteorologist Blake Harms.
3: 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I'm Emma Olson on West Michigan's news, weather, and traffic station. 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
17: In the Fairwinds Credit Union studio, this is The Ramsey Show. And I'm Rachel Cruz, hosting this hour with Jade Warshaw. And we are going to be in your questions, so give us a call at 888-825-5225. Starting us off is Robbie in Oklahoma City. Hi, Robbie. Welcome to the show.
18: Hey, thank you so much for having me. Really appreciate it. I appreciate you giving me the time to kind of run some things by you.
17: Yeah, absolutely.
18: Yeah, so currently I'm running into some issues from a budgetary standpoint. Just, you know, it really comes down to budget discipline at the end of the day with my wife. It's been a constant pain point for us throughout our marriage. We've been, you know, married over 10 years, got several kids. And while we're, I would say that we're not necessarily in a difficult position financially, the budget just keeps getting blown up, meaning, you know, we have really, you know, high, you know, important priority things that we're putting money towards, and that money gets spent on other things. Okay. In particular, we were putting our kids through private school, and, you know, that's, you know, to the tune of about $2,000 a month to do that for us. And, you know, the money that we set aside for that ends up getting repurposed for more material things.
17: Wow.
18: And so we've gone through counseling. We've had many sit downs over the years, and we just kind of go through this crazy cycle, you know, where I feel like we're on the same page. And then, you know, here we are again dealing mm-hmm. with the same issues.
17: Okay.
18: And so I'm basically at a point where I'm not sure what to do next. Hence, you know, kind of turning to you all to get some wisdom, hopefully.
19: How much, I'm just curious to know, how much margin you guys have in your budget, or is it pretty tight? Like with private school, is it down to the wire and there's not much more room to do anything else?
18: So I would say we have the margin if we're disciplined. Yeah, I would say we have, you know, about an additional $2,000 a month mm-hmm. that you have wiggle room there. But, you know, that's getting eaten up. Okay. So
17: what is she spending the money on?
18: Furniture, decor, clothes, you know, vendors for parties that she likes to throw. It's a lot of stuff, okay. But I mean, those would be the higher spend.
17: Do you guys have categories in the budget now for clothing, hosting, you know yeah. what I mean? Like the things that she enjoys to do, is there any money allotted to those things in the budget?
18: Yeah, that's a fair question. So to take a step back, you know, my income is designated for, necessary expenditures, you know, mortgage, utilities, like everything that is necessary. And then also goes towards building our retirement and savings. And what she brings to the table is basically everything else. So that would be contributed to, you know,
19: and how much is
18: education.
19: That?
18: So she nets around $60,000 a year.
17: Are you guys operating out of one account?
18: No, multiple.
19: But okay, the funds are shared. Is it like a shared situation and it's just easier for your brain to think of it like that? Because it is kind of strange that you're...
17: I don't like the separation. I like it's like the ideal would be, yeah, we have this much in our housing, this much. And regardless of whose dollars it's being pulled from,
19: right,
17: we're all functioning out of one account, if that makes sense.
19: Yeah, she nets 60. What do you net?
18: 250.
19: Okay. And can I just ask, because I don't want to make any assumptions, what percentage are you investing every single month for retirement? What's the percentage number or percentage amount?
18: Yeah, so that's a good question. The percentage, I'm a little fuzzy on that. I put about 750 in my 401k every
19: per
18: month.
19: Check?
18: And then that, no, monthly. So I get paid biweekly, and then that gets matched by my company.
19: Okay.
18: As well.
19: And you said you net $250,000 a year?
18: Correct.
17: And she's at 60. So you guys are a 310 household.
19: And you're only putting in 750 a month?
18: 750 a month. And then I put in another, so the 401k side, I put in some into a brokerage account separately.
19: Okay, so let me get to my point. My point is, I want to make sure that your ratios are correct so we actually see the margin here. Because if you're telling me making $310,000 a year and you're paying $2,000 a month for private school, that's not crazy. That's less than daycare in some circumstances. Yeah. And there's only $2,000 left a month. I have a head scratch moment on that. So, because my point is,
17: where's
19: if you're investing, where's the money?
18: On my side. I'm sorry. I should have been more clear. On my side.
19: That's the problem.
17: Okay, so Robbie, so yeah,
18: on
17: so you
18: call, side, I don't have visibility.
17: Okay. So here's what I would say, Robbie. And I wish she was on the phone because I know there's two sides to every story in this, and it's obviously been an issue because you guys have been to counseling for it and all of it. So on one end of the spectrum, she's a shopaholic. She has an issue. She can't stop herself. It's compulsive. It's an addiction, right? Like that's one side. The other side is that you guys are on completely separate pages. You really don't know what's going on. She actually has the ability to spend a little bit of money every month. And to you, you're freaking out because everything is designated in this
19: weird, she can only spend off of her paycheck margin.
17: Off of her paycheck, and it's all separate. It's just, it's a little strange. So if the middle ground, I may be leaning more to the latter for a second. So what I would suggest, you called us, I would sit down with her and I would say, we make X amount a month, regardless of who brings it in. This is what we have per month. Now, out of what we have per month, we are going to go down a detailed budget. And we're going to talk about how much do you need for groceries. Because if she's the grocery shopper, she's going to know. If you haven't set foot in a grocery store in 5 years, you're not going to know. So she's going to know. This is how much we need for groceries. This is how much we X, Y, and Z. And you go down the list. And she has a clothing line item. She, all of this. Because you guys are not, you don't have a ton of consumer debt, I'm assuming.
18: No, we don't owe on any of our vehicles.
17: Okay. Yeah.
18: The only thing we really owe on is our mortgage. I mean, my wife has one $5,000 like personal, loan that she took. She's a realtor and took it out for some reasons that.
17: Okay. So I would have an issue. Yeah. So I think you guys, Robbie, y'all are all over the place a little bit. There's no cohesiveness to this. It's her doing this. Yep. I'm doing that. My paycheck here, hers there. And I think that's the root problem. You guys are not working as a team. You're working as two business partners trying to make a household work. And it doesn't work that way. So tonight, if I were you, I would sit down. I would download every dollar. And you guys together create a household budget. And together, what are your debts? The $5,000 loan is as much yours as it is hers. I mean, you guys own all of this together and agree on where your money's going.

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2: Fox News, I'm Ann Carrick. A recent Fox News poll indicates a majority of voters disapprove of President Trump's job performance on Iran, due in part to costs, fuel prices, and money spent by the Pentagon.
3: We have a lot of tools at our disposal to compel action. And sometimes we're focused on the energy piece of it because we want Americans to be able to afford the price of oil and gas. Sometimes we're obviously focused on the military nature of it. Sometimes we're focused on the nuclear program.
2: Vice President J.D. Vance on Fox's The Will Cain Show. Some ICE agents are about to be fitted for electric shock gloves.
4: The glove, or generated low output voltage emitter, is designed to be applied directly to the skin to deliver a pain stimulus of up to 380 volts. The Kentucky company that makes it, Compliant Technologies, says it can help an officer gain compliance in seconds.
2: Fox's Mike Tobin. 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
5: A few showers are possible this evening, especially south of I-96. Should clear tonight, becoming partly cloudy as temps drop to the mid-60s. It'll be humid once again for Friday, partly cloudy too, with highs in the mid-80s. Rain chances are likely to increase this weekend, especially later Saturday into Sunday. A few heavier totals possible. Expecting highs this weekend in the low 80s. Humidity lingers into early next week before we dry out by Monday. Tracking West Michigan's weather, I'm SWRM teammate meteorologist Blake Harms.
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6: Hey, it's Joe Pagsuna of Sid Rosenberg with an update on Mamdani's New York. Are New Yorkers finally pushing back? Plus, the man accused of killing the CEO of United Healthcare is allegedly going to be pleading guilty. 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
8: 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All right, let's go to Keisha in Atlanta. Hi, Keisha. Welcome to the show.
10: Hi, Jade. Hi, Rachel.
8: Hello, hello. Welcome, welcome. How can we help?
10: First, I just want to say thank you all so much for the advice that y'all gave and for being so transparent with what y'all have been through and for giving the practical advice that anybody can follow. It has really changed my life. So thank you so much for that.
8: Oh, thank you.
10: So I wrote my question out because I always hear people say how nervous they are. So I'm just going to read
8: good
10: it.
8: For you.
10: All right. So here it is. So my fiance is 57 years old. He makes about $58,000 a year, has about $60,000 in retirement. The only debt he has is $50,000 in a car. He owns his home that he owes roughly about $100,000 on. Me, I'm 46. I make $120,000 a year. I have $88,000 in retirement through my job. I have $50,000 in mutual funds. In a high-yield savings account, I have $20,000. I have a rental that I owe about $46,000 on and no other debt. I'm on baby steps 4, 5, and 6. Okay. I currently live in air property that we'll sell. When I get married, I'm going to move to where he is. So we'll sell that, and we'll also sell his house and buy one together.
8: So my question
10: is, he has the $50,000 in debt in the car. Could we or should we have a wedding that's budgeted at $5,000 or less in July of 2027, or does he really, really need to focus on getting rid of that car loan?
9: Before the wedding or to up the budget of the wedding? What's the point?
10: I'm just trying to find out, is it financial wise for us to have a wedding, although he's in debt?
9: Yes.
10: Even though the wedding is only going to be $5,000.
8: No, you can. Yeah, I'd have the money, but I wouldn't have a $50,000 car if I make $58,000 a year.
9: That's the problem.
10: Yeah.
8: He needs to get rid of his car.
10: We talked about that.
9: And also, tell me about this $5,000 wedding. Inquiring minds want to know how you're about to accomplish
8: how you're
9: this.
8: Do this.
10: So one of my good friends has a fabulous home, and I want to have an outside wedding. So that's always been something I want. So they've allowed us to have the wedding at their house.
9: Okay.
10: They're going to open up to us. Catering is really the only thing that we should have to pay for. That should be the most expensive.
9: And a dress
10: thing.
9: And a honeymoon.
10: Oh, I am super simple. So my dress will be a sundress, basically.
9: Okay. You got it on lock. Okay.
10: Yeah.
9: Then,
8: to answer your question, I'm great with you spending $5,000 on your wedding, Keisha. So yes.
9: The $50,000 car.
8: I don't like it.
9: It's bothersome.
10: My heart sank. Oh, the car is actually, he paid it. The total cost was $80,000.
9: Oh.
10: My heart dropped. When I
8: what kind of car is
10: passed
8: it?
10: Out, it's a 2024 Ford Mustang.
8: Okay, for $80,000.
10: But he added some extra stuff to it.
8: Okay.
10: All the insurances, the bells and whistles, and
9: so here's the question, then, Keisha: are you guys now? Hear me, because everybody kind of has their wake up moment at a different point. Mm-hmm. Do you guys align on your philosophy on money, on debt, on wealth building? Because if you're looking at this car the way Rachel and I are, and you're like, oh, this is wild behavior.
10: Yeah.
9: But he looks at it and goes, this is so smart. I love this purchase. I'm not giving it up. And I would do it all over again. You guys are going to butt heads down the road financially, and it's going to be tough for you. So have you spoken about this and gotten a glimpse of
8: what you're about to walk into?
10: Because
8: financially, you're doing better than he is on paper, right?
10: Mm-hmm. Right.
8: So, I am curious your thoughts towards his financial habits.
10: We actually talked about that over the weekend, and he says he's on board. Like I said, he doesn't have any
9: on board
10: debt.
9: With
10: he doesn't
9: what?
10: Need credit cards.
9: On
10: with
9: board
10: the,
9: with what?
10: The financial plan. So I told him about living debt-free and building wealth and what my idea is and what I would like to do as far as us building together and no more stupid purchases, of course. And he said we wouldn't make any decisions without talking to each other about it first.
9: Okay, that's a good start, I think. But I think keep having the lines of communication open, because it's very different to say, do you want to build wealth? Yes, I want to build wealth too. Do you want to have financial peace? Yes, I do too. But it's the how of how it's done that, you know, because the truth is, a big part of this is, well, one thing that we have to do if we want to build wealth is we can't have toys that are going down in value that are this big of a piece of our world. And so I think you're at the point where you can start specifying the conversations even more and saying, here's what I mean by that. It could mean us not driving $50,000 cars unless they're paid for, like that sort of thing.
10: Absolutely. And I've gone through and I've taught FPU. And so before we get married, like I'm looking at in September, us going through FPU together so that he really understands and have a clear picture of where I want to go with my
8: life.
10: Well,
8: you've done an incredible job.
9: Yeah. We'll gift you the FPU, by the way.
8: Yes. That'll be our wedding gift to you. And I think continuing to have this conversation, because Jade's exactly right. It's the high level picture of things that is so, so important that you're like, we agree on that. And then when you start to actually get into the details of life and you actually have to go through with the actions
9: to get those high values,
8: it's like, well, if it means that, then I don't want this. And so that can be tough. So thanks for the call, though, Keisha, and congratulations.
9: Yes.
8: All right, let's go to Mandy in St. Louis. Hi, Mandy. Welcome to the show. Mandy, are you there?
4: Yes, I am. How are you guys doing, Rachel?
8: We're doing great. Thanks for calling in. How can we help?
4: First of all, I just have to say that when you two host and I'm listening on my earbuds, I have to see what you guys are dressed and look like, because you guys are like classic and simple, and it's like inspiring. So I'm a long-time listener, and super excited to talk to you ladies.
9: So, love that.
4: I'm 44. My husband and I are on baby step 6. We have a 12-year-old and a 9-year-old, and we make about a little over $200,000 a year. And I had wonderful parents, But I was raised with no, like, financial knowledge. And they're wonderful people, but they're living off of Social Security and, like, a small pension. They have no nest egg. So we are missing our 15% and we're doing well. But when I started to clean up our finances, I started looking at their stuff, and they had savings account and money and piggy banks and stuff like that. So we took their money and we put it in some index funds with our financial planner. And every year, our financial planner, they go with us to our financial planning meeting, and he turns the computer around and he shows them, this is how much money you guys made this year. This is what you're invested in. And I just want to know, am I doing right by my kids? Is it too much for their age? It's a very age-appropriate conversation. He answers their silly little questions and things like that. But I just want to know, are we doing stuff too early for them?
8: It's a great question. I'm not mad about that. I don't want that to be the only isolated conversation and interaction they have with their own money. I want them to also have some money that they can cash, right? Or that's on like a green light card or something that they can spend and use and save and give. Like, I would want real life interaction with money for them, even more than the index funds. But if you do both, I think that's great. My parents did that. We had mutual funds, and I want to say we were probably 13-ish, maybe a little older than yours. And we would look at it, and they would pull it. Now, that was when it was mailed to you in like a big packet.
9: Sure. Mm-hmm.
8: So I think you're doing a great job, Mandy. I would keep doing that. I wouldn't change that part. I would just add in more interaction.
9: Getting their hands on their own money.
8: Yes, so that they're giving some of their money that they work for. They're saving some of it. They're spending some. I want them to feel the day-to-day interaction with money, not just the investment side. But no, I think we're both.
9: I agree.
8: Yeah, well done, Mandy. Great job.
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8: Next up, we have Terry in Orlando, Florida. Hi, Terry. Welcome to the show. Terry, are you there? Terry.
9: Maybe she'll come back.
1: Yes, sorry.
8: There he is. Hey, Terry, how are you?
1: Doing good. How are you guys doing? It's an honor to be on the show.
8: Oh, thank you. Thanks for calling in. How can we help?
1: Long story short, my wife is having serious talks about divorcing me because of my bad financial habits.
8: Oh, no. Okay. Gosh.
1: Yeah.
9: How long have you been married?
1: 2 years.
8: Two years?
1: 2 years, yeah, 2 years.
9: So tell us about your bad financial habits.
1: Well, I don't really initiate when it comes to financial meetings with each other. I don't really talk about our finances too much. That's really on her side of things. Like, I'll make the money or, you know, my half or my share, and I'll just, like, we share account, and I'll just, like, leave it there, and whatever is the gist of it, I'll kind of, you know, do here and there. Like, if there's something that needs to be paid, I'll do it, but I don't really know too much about our finances. And then our most recent situation that caused the divorce talks is that there was, she'll process most of the payments, and 3 months ago,
9: What is she asking for from you? What is it that she wants you to do that you have been unable to do in her eyes?
1: Like I said, initiate, process certain payments, stay on top of certain payments. I just got my car repoed, and, there's 3 months of late fees, and I just paid off all those to get
9: it. And it got repoed. Did it get repoed because you simply were not
8: paying the payment?
9: Yeah. You just didn't pay the payment, or you didn't have the money to pay the payment?
1: I didn't pay the payment. That's it. We had the money, I just didn't pay it.
8: And can I ask why? Just you forgot, or you thought she was going to do, like, what was the reasoning behind that?
1: It was more just, not to get too nitty-gritty, I just avoided it.
9: Okay. Do you,
8: how old are you, Terry?
1: 29.
8: And how old's your wife?
1: She's 27.
8: Okay.
9: Before you guys got married, did you pay your own bills, or how did things get done before you got married? Or was it just a state of mess?
1: I was a teenager.
9: Not before you got married. You're 29. You've only been married 2 years.
1: No. We've been together for almost 8 years, 10.
9: So she's always, what you're saying is she's always taking care of that? Is that what you're saying?
1: Not always. I'll do it here and there, but for the most part, yes.
8: Okay.
1: And I screwed up and I avoided it, and that's the part what I'm trying to change.
8: Uh-huh. Okay. And do you know yourself well enough to know why? What fear comes up in you that you're like, I have to push this thought aside to even pay a car payment? I don't even want to, I don't want to engage that at all. Where does that come from?
1: I don't think it's fear. Maybe fear somewhere that I don't understand, but I would just say laziness.
9: Is it just pure lazy?
1: Just lazy.
8: I think there's something else there, Terry.
9: I do too. Because you go to work. If you were a lazy person, you wouldn't get up and go to work. If you were all that lazy, you probably wouldn't be calling the show. I feel like there's clearly in certain areas a level of intentionality that you have the ability to have. And so that's why I have a hard time just with, nope, you're just a lazy guy.
8: Yeah.
9: You can't do
8: how
9: it.
8: How did you grow up with money, Terry? What was your home situation like with money?
2: I came from a Caribbean family, and it like that's already a story in itself.
9: You came from what? A Caribbean family.
8: Oh, okay. Okay.
2: Yeah, and okay. I didn't really, think of it like this. You have support, but you don't at the same time.
8: Yeah, yeah.
2: And it really is like, if you mess up, it's strictly on you. And it's,
8: yeah.
2: That's kind of how I've been. And well, and I say lazy to chalk it up because I think, oh, sorry. Because I only have accountability to take. And like, hey, I didn't miss those 3 months of car payments, and it did mess us up.
8: Do y'all have a baby, Terry?
2: Really much. Yes, I do.
8: You do?
2: We
8: okay.
2: Just had a baby.
8: How old is the baby?
2: He is officially 2 months.
8: 2 months. Okay, sweet thing. Okay.
9: Can you tell me, because I'm trying to get a sense, because don't get me wrong, this is a big deal, and it's a frustrating thing. I want to know if there's some other things that are pushing harder on the divorce conversation than just who pays the car payment. Are you working regularly? Does the laziness show itself in other areas of life? Like, are you not working regularly? Are you not helping out around the house? Are there other things that are going on that's not money related, that this is really just one of the many things? Or is this the only thing and you're like, okay, I got to get this one thing right? Just be honest.
2: I mean, to keep it spade on, I would say, yeah, we have, but like, you know what, relationship doesn't have multiple things, but I would say it shows itself up in other ways of factors. Like, she says it's accumulation of these 5 bad financial habits, and I have been trying to change, but it just keeps, every time there's a mistake, like the repo, she'll bring up divorce. And like the last time my car got repoed, she brought up divorce.
9: So because, I don't think this is, I'm going to be honest with you, I don't think this is a money issue. I think you have some marriage issues, and I think you have some personal issues.
8: I think she wants you to step up, Terry. I'm going to be honest. I think I'd be pissed if I just had a baby and my husband can't even pay his own car payment. Like, I mean, a little bit of me, Terry, is like,
9: you got to be able to do the minimums, the basics.
8: Yes, you have to step up. And so there's, and I know you know that, or you wouldn't have called. So you know what you have to do, but something is blocking you to go and do it. And I think that's work you got to do, Terry. You got to figure out what is going on. And in the meantime, you just have to have action. And you're going to have to rebuild some trust with her, because I think she's just pissed. I think she's been doing this on her own, and she's been taking care of the money, because you even said, I made the money and I put it in the account, and that's her thing. She's tired. She wants a partner. She wants a teammate with her. And to be a husband that loves her, serves her. And what Jade is pointing out is exactly right. When you actually start fixing some of these issues, and we'll use money as the main one because that's why you called, and you actually start being so selfless, and you're like literally saying, this is what I want to do, but I know that's probably not the right thing, so I'm going to engage in this process that makes me so uncomfortable, but I'm going to choose to do it for the betterment of my marriage. And you do that, it's going to trickle through all the other areas of your marriage when you start to change in one area, because it changes you, Terry. And I think part of it is you figuring out what is that mental block for you. And if I were you, I would spend, you know, a couple hundred bucks a month and go find a counselor or a therapist. And I would. I do think money can be such an embarrassment, shameful, guilt-ridden topic. And you're not feeling much relief at home because your wife's threatening to leave. But you got to work some of this stuff out of what is holding you back, because there's something there. And in the meantime, I do want to be clear, in my opinion, you still have to make some steps moving forward to take care of this baby. And as that baby cried in the phone, I was like, oh my gosh, they got a new baby in the home. Like, you have a lot of responsibility, and it's doable, Terry, because the money's sitting there. It's not like you can't hold a job and you don't have the money. It's just following through with a couple of things. So if you have to make a checklist or have reminders on your
9: phone, put a reminder, it's due today, pay it.
8: Whatever it is, to put into place some actions.
9: That's why I think it's got to be deeper than that, because those things, the logistics of it is quite easy. I set the alarm, it rings, or I put it on auto draft. What about that?
3: That's right.
9: Then you're not
3: That's
9: even thinking about it at all, Terry. So,
1: well, you know, actually, the thing is, like, when it came to the car payment, I really, and this I have to emphasize, I thought I did put on auto pay.
9: Okay, but what stops you? Let me stop. Yeah. What stops you from right now, the moment you get off this phone, I realized it wasn't on auto pay. Therefore, I'm going to put it on auto pay this second. Then I'm going to show it to my wife and say, hey, I realize I messed up the last one, but I put it on auto pay. I just want to show you that I did that. It's going to come out every month on the 15th.
3: And I would ask her, what do you need from me in this situation? Ask your wife that. What do you need to see from me to help start making some steps towards rebuilding this trust?
9: Yeah.
3: Because fight for this marriage, Terry.
9: I've been with her all this time.
3: And I don't want you to lose this. Like to me, this can be solved. And for the sake of that baby and everyone, like, do not let this tear your marriage apart. Fight for it. And do what you have to do to rebuild that trust.
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26: It's in the hands of the U.S. military. I'm Lisa Lucera, Fox News. President Trump insists the U.S. has total control of the Strait of Hormuz.
27: The U.S. naval blockade is still in full effect. President Trump says, quote, I think we will keep it. Our naval blockade is being called by everyone a wall of steel, and there is nothing Iran can do about it. Iran shoots back. It can do plenty about it and says, quote, the Strait of Hormuz, as before, remains under the full management and control of the Islamic Republic of Iran. No commercial vessel or oil tanker can or will be able to transit the strait safely without the authorization and supervision of Iran's powerful armed forces.
26: Fox's Jonathan Hunt in Tel Aviv. Tehran says the strait won't reopen until its demands are met. Meanwhile, the U.S. says George Washington is heading to the Middle East from the Pacific as there are reports of mental health and supply issues aboard the aircraft carrier USS Lincoln, which has been deployed for 240 days. The Kennedy Center Board is moving to restore President Trump's name to the Performing Arts Center.
28: The Kennedy Center would close for 2 years with limited events to allow for major renovation work under a plan approved by the Performing Arts Center's board. The board, made up largely of political allies of President Trump, also approved a resolution that would add lettering to the building's facade, reading the John F. Kennedy Center for the Performing Arts, restored and renovated by President Donald J. Trump. Both decisions test a federal judge's ruling 2 months ago that ordered President Trump's name removed from the building and also blocked plans for the closure.
26: Fox's Jared Halpern at the White House. Today's decision will likely trigger legal challenges. Luigi Mangione expected to plead guilty tomorrow to federal charges in the murder of United Healthcare CEO Brian Thompson. 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
25: 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If you want to know about American history, it's imperative that you know the role that the Bible played in shaping our country. Our founding fathers, both Christian and non-Christian alike, were heavily influenced by the Bible. Here to share another story is Robert Morgan, who's the author of 100 Bible Verses That Made America, defining moments that shaped our enduring foundation of faith. 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
29: Here they came from across the colonies amid fear and rising tensions. Delegates,
0: arriving in Philadelphia on September the 4th, 1774, to convene the First Continental Congress. There was Samuel Adams and John Adams and George Washington. These men and many others had come to Philadelphia to discuss how the colony should respond to what they called the Intolerable Acts, laws that had been passed by the British Parliament after the Boston Tea Party. Among the delegates was Thomas Cushing from Boston, considered by England to be a dangerous radical. Cushing was a Congregationalist, and he had strong beliefs in the power of prayer. As they assembled, Cushing made a motion that they began their business every day with prayer. Some of the delegates opposed this motion because of the diversity of denominations that were represented by the delegates. But Samuel Adams, the firebrand of the Revolution, and also a devout member of the Congregational Church, rose and asserted that he was no bigot and could hear a prayer from any gentleman of piety and virtue who was at the same time a friend of his country. And so when they realized it didn't matter so much the denomination, Sam Adams nominated a local Anglican pastor, Jacob Duché, to lead in prayer, and the delegates agreed. About the same time, a rumor swept through Philadelphia, which later proved untrue, that at that very moment, Boston was being shelled by British cannons. When the delegates gathered the next morning and assembled in Carpenter's Hall for the agreed-upon prayer, they were all tense and confused. In that room were other icons of liberty, such as John Hancock and Patrick Henry. Duché opened the Anglican prayer book to the prescribed reading for the day, and the delegates instantly sensed the section of Scripture was providential. It was from Psalm 35, and Duché read these words, "Plead my cause, O Lord, with those who strive with me. Fight against those who fight against me. Let those be put to shame and brought to dishonor who seek after my life. Let those be turned back and brought to confusion who plot my hurt." No more appropriate scripture could have been found, and yet it wasn't pre-planned. Duché was simply reading the day's liturgy. And then Jacob Duché led in a powerful prayer. It lasted in all, they say, about 10 minutes, and it has been called the most famous prayer of the American Revolution. He said in part, "O Lord, our Heavenly Father, high and mighty King of kings and Lord of lords, who dost from thy throne behold all the dwellers on earth and reignest with power supreme and uncontrolled over all the kingdoms, empires, and governments. Look down in mercy, we beseech thee, on these our American states, who have fled to thee from the rod of the oppressor and thrown themselves on thy gracious protection, desiring to be henceforth dependent only upon thee." He continued, "Be thou present, O God of wisdom, and direct the counsels of this honorable assembly. Enable them to settle things on the best and surest foundation, that the scene of blood may be speedily closed, and that order, harmony, and peace may be effectually restored, and that truth and justice, religion and piety prevail and flourish among the people. Preserve the health of their bodies and the vigor of their minds. Shower down upon them and the millions they represent such temporal blessings as thou seest expedient for them in this world, and crown them with everlasting glory in the world to come. All this we ask in the name and through the merits of Jesus Christ, thy Son and our Savior." Well, afterwards, John Adams described this event in a letter to his wife, Abigail. Mr. Duché appeared and read several prayers in the established form, and then he read the collect for the seventh day of September, which was the 35th Psalm. You must remember that this was the morning after we heard the horrible rumor of the colonnade of Boston. He said, "I never saw a greater effect upon an audience. It seemed as if heaven had ordained that psalm to be read on that morning." After this, Mr. Duché, unexpectedly to everyone, struck out into an extemporaneous prayer which filled the bosom of every man present, I must confess, I never heard a better prayer or one so well pronounced with fervor, with such ardor, such earnestness and pathos, and in language so elegant and sublime for America, for the Congress, for the province of Massachusetts Bay, and especially for the town of Boston. It had an excellent effect on everyone there. According to other accounts, many of the delegates were in tears, and some were on their knees. It was as though the Lord himself had come down into the room to receive the prayers of these frightened but determined revolutionaries. Jacob Duché's prayers so braced the Continental Congress that he henceforth started each day's session in prayer, becoming, in effect, America's first congressional chaplain.
25: And a terrific job on the production, editing, and storytelling by our own Greg Hengler. And a special thanks to Robert Morgan, who's the author of 100 Bible Verses That Made America. My goodness, that line at the beginning of his prayer, "Be thou present, O God of wisdom." I almost think we should lead all of our prayers there, because it's such a great and specific place to start. He had read earlier from Psalm 35, and it felt as if heaven itself had arranged that prayer, said John Adams. The story of the First Continental Congress's first prayer session here on Our American Stories. 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
25: This is Lee Habib, and this is Our American Stories. Few lyrics signal Christmas more than roasted chestnuts. But by the time the words were penned in 1945, those days were already gone. The American chestnut tree had vanished, and in its place, nostalgia for the plant grew. Let's get into the story.
23: You almost hear the nostalgia sometimes when you think about
24: chestnuts roasting on an open fire.
23: It's interesting too because there's another Christmas song
27: at the fireplace while we watch the chestnuts pop.
23: That's the chestnuts. Because if you don't score a chestnut and you put it in the fire, it will pop. And you can still go to New York City today and buy chestnuts on the street at Christmas time. But it is nostalgia. It's not real anymore. What we had was about 4 billion chestnut trees, and within about 50 years, everything was gone. Street corner New York chestnuts quickly became Chinese ones.
29: That was Michael Gergen, CEO of the American Chestnut Foundation, or TACF for short.
23: When we lost the chestnut, we lost this relationship with forests, life, the American experience, all of it gone. All sorts of wildlife were reliant on the tree. Turkey, deer, bear, Native Americans managed that tree. So there was a system that was very much designed so that there was constantly chestnuts, so there was constantly wildlife for them to hunt. The Haudenosaunee tribe in New York even called the tree a cousin. It was so important to their life. When European colonization came in, it provided a lot of opportunities. Chestnut was absolutely important for that winter food supply. You know, it was often called the bread tree.
29: And one region in America would seize on those opportunities like no other.
23: And Appalachia was just a part of life. In addition to being a tree that provided food for human beings, particularly in poorer communities, the chestnut harvest actually made up a significant portion of income for folks. Kids would talk about selling, you know, nuts to folks on train cars and being able to produce a tremendous amount of income for their family. And the nuts, they were quite a bit of feed for animals as well, hogs in particular. The tannin industry is the one that was really interesting. So the ability to take tannins from the chestnut and actually use it in leather treatment was really, really influential for a very long period of time. And that's one of the reasons why it was great for fencing, construction, because of that high tannin concentration. It doesn't rot. All the treated pine that you see now, you could just use chestnut. You wouldn't have to treat it. You can still find chestnut in a lot of places. They called it the cradle to grave species in Appalachia because it was literally a cradle and literally a grave for people, but it provided a whole lot of life in between.
29: But that way of life was about to come crashing down. Dissatisfied with the American chestnut's wild nature and small fruit, orchard growers began importing the Chinese chestnut, a cousin from Asia, specifically bred for agricultural use. What they didn't know was that they were also importing a stowaway, chestnut blight. The Chinese chestnut was immune to the disease, but its American cousin would have no such luxury.
23: 1904, a forester at the Bronx Zoo noticed the Chinese blight. In one of his handwritten notes, he said, "This would be devastating." And he was absolutely right.
29: Spreading by both wind and rain, it rapidly tore through the American chestnut population. In a single year, it could advance roughly 20 miles.
4: There were a couple of attempts by the Department of Agriculture to actually solve the problem directly, and they fail.
29: People could only watch as tumorous cankers strangled the life from their ancient trees. But that would be assuming that they even had the luxury to watch.
5: A host of unemployed citizens face the grim problem of existence, and an equally great number toil with little return. Only a foolish optimist can deny the dark realities of the moment.
4: The Depression takes Appalachia, and think about that for a moment. If you lost your winter food, lost some income from wood, from tannins, Appalachia pretty much emptied out.
29: But not all hope was lost. Not every tree was killed by the first wave of disease. A scattered few survived long enough for their seeds to be grown in carefully protected orchards. Once a staple of American life, the American chestnut was now on hospice.
4: Government gave up on it. That's when volunteers came together and said, we're not ready to give up.
29: That's where the American Chestnut Foundation comes in. A volunteer organization with one expressed aim: producing an American chestnut capable of surviving in the wild.
4: If you ask everybody who's working on bringing this tree back, they'll talk about it as there's something that was lost from this landscape. It's a good idea to try to bring it back because it's the right thing to do. There are days I honestly am in awe of what they're capable of, because these are folks who've been working for 40 years just trying to keep chestnuts alive.
29: That work means pollinating individual flowers by hand in the heat of summer, trucking water during droughts, and infecting each meticulously grown tree with the most virulent strain of blight to ensure only the fittest survive to parent the next generation. But that's only the groundwork.
4: You know, we've got really terrific academics who are supporting us. We've got foresters. We've got state departments of forestry across the country. Sometimes, you know, they'll volunteer after hours to help us out. Sometimes they give us equipment to use. I even have one member who was a career diplomat, and you know, he really experienced the culture of chestnut in China and went back to university to get a PhD in natural resources so that he could help us study the American chestnut.
29: But despite so much commitment, success has been far from guaranteed.
4: The original plan was to breed in just 1/16th Chinese chestnut to have a more resistant tree. We got there, we did too much. Bottom line, that was devastating when you realize that it wasn't going to work. We really had a lot of hope in the transgenic process. There was a major growth penalty. That means that the tree's not going to get tall in the forest. That's the whole reason that we're breeding these things. You know, so that was devastating. The most important thing is to not turn those things into the heartbreak that they are, but into the learning that they really are. I think the beauty of a continuous improvement program like we've got for chestnut is we're not going to make any promises, but we are going to deliver. And we're delivering right now. That's something I couldn't have said with confidence 10 years ago.
29: Enter recurrent genomic selection, the statistical process that greatly increases the precision of breeding programs by predicting the traits of potential offspring. Often used for things such as increasing meat production or milk volume, it is now bringing a species back from the brink of extinction.
4: What I'm incredibly hopeful about is that, you know, the amount of resistance that we're already experiencing in this first generation of trees. At the end of 20 years, we'll have that third generation far more resistant. Those are going to last well beyond my lifetime. And I'm so excited about getting those trees on the landscape. You know, you can celebrate the United States for lots of different reasons, but I go back and I look at some of the early writings of Alex de Tocqueville. He was a Frenchman who came over to the U.S. and sort of wrote about what the country was like. And one of the things that he found really remarkable was that ordinary Americans would just come together to solve extraordinary problems. And that's really epitomized in the spirit of the American Chestnut Foundation.
25: and a terrific job on the production, editing, and storytelling by our own James Jowski. And a special thanks to Michael Gergen for sharing the story of the chestnut tree. Appalachia itself thrived on the bounty of chestnut trees, from the chestnuts themselves to the tree itself and its properties for things like fence posts and so many other great uses. And then came the Chinese blight, and in steps the American Chestnut Foundation to try and solve the problem. And that is, as Tocqueville said, one of the great things about this country. We gather together voluntarily and solve all kinds of problems the government isn't equipped to do or may not be inclined to do. The story of the chestnut tree on Our American Stories.
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0: three never sounded so good.
1: That meant you got room and board, and that's about it. And then the third one in brewing. We don't know the details of how or why he decided to leave Germany. He was always very proud of his German heritage. But he stowed away on a ship, landed in Baltimore, had no papers, had no money, had no, was able to work off his passage. As soon as he did, he started working his way across the country. And I guess it's a typical great American story of coming to a land of opportunity and freedom, but with no safety nets. I mean, you came here, you were on your own, as so many pioneers did after this country became free from the monarchical rule of England. And he worked on the Erie Barge Canal, as we understand it. He worked at a brewery in Naperville, Illinois, the Stenger Brewery, became general manager of the brewery there, left, came further west, ended up in Denver, started a business importing cask wine from California and taking it by pack horse up to the mining towns between Idaho Springs, Georgetown, Central City, Blackhawk, and selling them. And that's how he made a living. And then I guess some of his German friends in Denver said, well, you know how to brew beer. We could use a good brewery. Joined up with a financial partner. I think he invested about $10,000 in 11 acres in Golden, Colorado, where he had found a source of spring water. The brewery was incorporated in 1873, 3 years before Colorado statehood. His partner lasted about 8 years and decided the beer business wasn't going anywhere. And Adolf had turned into a sole proprietorship. And he really had no formal education, but he had a practical education. And I think that was probably true for most immigrants at that time. They came with their skills, with their ability to do hard labor. And it wasn't easy. I'm sure it wasn't easy. And as I look at some of the pictures that we have in the archives of the brewery workers sitting around the tanks and the kegs, it's pretty obvious that they were a pretty rough crew. You know, he struggled, but the business was growing. In those days, there were over 20 breweries in Colorado. Most of the mining towns had their own breweries, we would equate to craft breweries today, boutique breweries. If you hike throughout Colorado and pay attention, a lot of these old abandoned mining towns and mining areas, you'll find hops growing wild. And he literally started by, you know, hauling beer by pack horse. And then he began to buy properties. And pre-prohibition, you sold beer by having, like craft breweries doing today, by having saloons and bars. We have a listing, actually, I think the first year of taxes were 1915. And he did a full accounting of all his properties in Denver and in southern Colorado and around the region. Prohibition changed all that, and brewers could no longer own retail liquor saloons and bars. Another interesting story about Adolf. He needed to double the capacity of his brewery because they were doing quite well and growing. And I believe it was 1884. I can't remember for sure the date. He had just completed the new facilities, and a flood came down Clear Creek and wiped out his new brewery. And he had borrowed money from the banks in Denver to build that. And of course, beer sales primarily grow in the summertime. And so here his brewery in the spring has wiped out all of his inventory. Went back to the banks and said, look, if you'll double down, I'll rebuild and I'll pay it off. And he did, but he never borrowed another dime. He decided that that was not a good way to proceed. So really the company didn't ever borrow money until about the late 1880s. We had been growing and we needed the additional capital to expand the brewery. So people often ask, why in the world in the 60s and 70s when the company was growing so fast were you only in 11 states? And the simple answer is every dime that we had was invested back into the company because we had no debt. We couldn't borrow money to grow any faster. So that's in the mid-70s when competition from the East particularly Anheuser-Busch, came more west. We began to expand our territory, and people used to say it had something to do with quality, and to a certain degree it did. In 11 states, we could have pretty good control of quality. But the real reason is we needed to, in order to become a competitor with the big guys and keep them from burying us, we expanded territory. The rest, I guess, as they say, is history. A couple of funny stories after Prohibition. Back in those days, a banquet was a big deal. You didn't have fast food restaurants. You didn't have people on there, you know, going out to clubs. And I mean, if you had a banquet, that was a big deal. And my grandfather said to the, we had no marketing department per se in those days. He said, well, I think we ought to, well, this is a beer that's good enough for a banquet. And so that's where banquet came from. And the other, another funny story, you know, now we have the Coors Banquet has the stubby bottles, and it's a retro. It goes back to the early days after Prohibition when we had stubby bottles. And I asked my uncle one time, I don't know if this is a true story or not, I asked my uncle one time, why did we go to long necks? And he said, well, he said, the cowboys, when they go dancing, would put their bottles in the back pocket so they could dance, and the beer would slosh out. And so that's how long necks got started. Now, I don't know if that's true, accurate or not, but that's why everybody went to long necks, and stubby, everybody had pretty much had stubbies back in the early days after Prohibition. So now we've gone back to the, I guess they put their beers down when they go dance. I don't know, but anyway.
2: 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And a special thanks to Pete Coors. And what a story he had to tell about Adolf Coors. Born in Germany, he became an apprentice and even talked about indentureships. This is back when young people would work for room and board, and that was it. And my goodness, by 1873, having come to America, moved all the way out to the West and learned not by formal education, but by practical education, that is, experience, forged and formed a company that was incorporated in 1873, 3 years before Colorado was even a state. And all these years later, this family business, well, it's still a family business. And that doesn't happen often. 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
5: 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How did the internet, or sometimes the algorithm, choose them? And what does a person do when they're suddenly confronted with more attention than the human psyche can handle? Take The Dress, a story that went uber viral in early 2015 in spite of being, well, kind of a boring optical illusion. A mother of the bride in Scotland took a picture of a dress she was thinking about wearing to her daughter's wedding. But she saw the dress as blue with black lace, and her daughter saw it as white with gold lace. One BuzzFeed post later, every single person on the internet was talking about the dress. 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With the team at Cool Zone Media, we're taking these characters' 16th minute of fame to see what their moment meant to them and what it says about us.
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14: This is Lee Habib, and this is Our American Stories. In the mid-1880s, Manifest Destiny was all the rage. From Texas to California to Oregon and beyond, America truly became a nation stretching from sea to shining sea. In fact, James K. Polk added more land in his one term in office than Thomas Jefferson did in his two, a staggering feat considering how monumental the Louisiana Purchase was. But it wasn't just the government getting in on expansionism. Here to share the story of William Walker, Nicaragua, and the filibusters is Mark Kawar, author of America But Bigger. Take it away, Mark.
15: When the Spanish were in the Western Hemisphere, they wanted to spread Catholicism. They wanted to spread Spanish civilization. That wasn't completely absent from American Manifest Destiny, but it was never the number one reason. Usually the motivation was much more practical, whether it was a strategic port, access to fishing waters, farmland, mining, or just places to spread out. In the 19th century, Americans saw the world as ripe for the taking, and bigger was better. If there was some valuable land somewhere, someone was trying to take it, and the only things that were stopping them were geography or armed resistance. Part of it is the history of scarcity in Europe. You might be a peasant on your little tiny plot of land, and that was all you were ever going to have. And then you come, and there's the Great Plains stretching before you, and you're like a starving man at a feast. Expansionism was just in the air in mid-19th century America. The country absorbed Texas, it won a war with Mexico and took the Southwest and California, it negotiated with Great Britain and took what is now the Pacific Northwest. So the government was expanding rapidly. But it wasn't just government policy. These ideas of expansionism and more is better, they were present in all areas of society. Sometimes when the government wasn't acting, private individuals called filibusters. They were going to take it themselves, whether it be Cuba, Mexico, or further afield. There was this spirit that you can just do things. It was an optimistic country, the young country. People had a lot of energy and entrepreneurial spirit. Sometimes they channeled that into cultural achievements or business ventures or scientific achievements. Some people channeled it into foreign conquest. Do you want me to talk about William Walker's invasion of Mexico? He is the type of character who, if they made a Hollywood movie about him, no one would want to see it because it sounds too fictional. He was a one-man empire builder. William Walker was born in Tennessee, and he was a bit of a child prodigy. Graduated university at 14 and had careers in law, medicine, and journalism by his 20s. But his life took a turn when the woman he was in love with died of cholera, and he decided to reinvent himself. He took that entrepreneurial spirit of America at the time, and the business he was going to be in was foreign conquest. So he moved to California, which had only recently become part of the United States, and there was a gold rush still going on, feuded with local politicians, fought a duel, and gathered around him a group of about 50 men and hatched a plot that they were going to carve out their own new country out of Mexican land. There was no concept of the border is a hard line. The borders were mostly unguarded. There wasn't the border patrol. People were crossing over all the time without visas, without official ports of entry. You would go into Mexico and do business. People owned farms or ranches on both sides of the border. And if you could sort of sneak past the harbor patrol, you could just sail to Mexico and launch an armed invasion. So they got on a ship. They sailed down to the Baja California Peninsula, which at the time had a very small population. Easily conquered a town. Walker declared himself the ruler, and this was going to be a new American-led Republic of Lower California. Now, quickly, Mexican resistance started to coalesce and drove him out of town. He marched north, founded a new capital closer to the U.S. border, was chased out of that as well, and his Republic of Lower California lasted less than a year. The whole expedition was a bit of a disaster. But rather than disheartening Walker, he decided to regroup, reorganize, and try again. And his next target was going to be Nicaragua. Nicaragua had only recently become independent. It was part of a larger Central American state that had broken apart. And Nicaragua had been in almost constant civil war since then. It was becoming important, though, because it sat on the most popular route to California. This was before the Panama Canal. The easiest way to get to California was to take a ship from the East Coast, dock in Nicaragua, transit the country over to the other side, get another ship, go up to California. And Americans controlled this transit. They were growing very wealthy, and some of that wealth was accumulating in Nicaragua as well. So it was a tempting target for William Walker because it was wealthy, it was unstable, and it had a heavy American influence already. So Walker sails south to Nicaragua with about 50 men, who he calls the Immortals. They are in correspondence with one of the sides in the Nicaraguan Civil War. They land in Nicaragua and suffer some early defeats. But then, Walker almost stumbles upon his opponent's capital, which was undefended. His opponents are out fighting in other parts of the country, and so he goes in and he seizes Granada with very little fighting. So his side in the Civil War has an established capital, and he manages to pull off the diplomatic coup of getting that government recognized by the U.S. president. Now he has a capital and legitimacy, and his Nicaraguan allies make him head of the army. And at this point, he quickly starts purging opponents. So the neighboring countries in Central America are getting scared, and they think, this guy is going to attach Nicaragua to the United States, and we're going to be next. So they start organizing against him, and William Walker decides to launch a preemptive strike, and he invades Costa Rica. He's soundly defeated. So he flees back to Nicaragua, kind of holes up in his capital, and organizes, let's just say, a questionable vote in which he's elected president of Nicaragua. This is certainly not a free and fair vote of the entire country. He controls very little of the country, but now he's the president of Nicaragua. And that gets Americans very excited. Pretty soon, Americans start flooding into Nicaragua, thousands. What does President Walker do?
16: Men, I have found a solution to our problem. Slavery.
15: He reinstitutes slavery. He makes English the official language. And this gets him even more support. Americans are getting excited about the idea of adding Nicaragua as a slavery state to give the South more power. But Northerners hated this idea. And Southerners at the federal level, their hearts were with the filibusters, but they found them an annoyance because they often got in the way of official government annexation attempts. You probably heard of the Gadsden Purchase, where the federal government sends a negotiator down to Mexico to organize a purchase of land. Federal officials believed that if filibusters hadn't been invading Mexico and kind of poisoning the well and creating so much ill will among Mexicans, Gadsden might have gotten more land. Adding Nicaragua as a state, Walker probably doesn't want to do that. He keeps his motives a little bit close. But it seems that he really wanted to rule the country himself, not attach it somewhere else. And he had a larger vision of conquests across Central America and Mexico, and who knows how far he would have gone if he wasn't stopped. While he's gathering all of this outside support, he also starts making enemies. The other Central American countries, but then he makes a really crucial decision that earns him a very important enemy. He seizes some ships from Cornelius Vanderbilt. Vanderbilt is the wealthy American who had been controlling this transit across Nicaragua, making a lot of money. Walker takes some of his ships to help his war effort. Vanderbilt is not pleased. He starts bankrolling Walker's opponents. And at this point, the writing is on the wall. Americans start fleeing. There's a cholera outbreak. His rule falls apart, and he surrenders to an American naval officer who whisks him back to the United States. He's going to face trial for violating neutrality laws, but he gets a hero's welcome. And Walker quickly starts organizing more invasions of Central America. He eventually goes back and lands in Honduras. The idea was to march again to Nicaragua. But then he is captured by the British, who have a presence in Honduras. He is surrendered to them, thinking that they would probably send him back to the U.S. or treat him well. They hand him over to the Hondurans, who shoot him. He's dead at 36.
14: The story of William Walker, the forgotten American president of Nicaragua, here on Our American Stories.
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30: An accused murderer expected in court. I'm Lisa Lacerra, Fox News. Luigi Mangione, the man accused of gunning down United Healthcare CEO Brian Thompson on a Manhattan street in December 2024, expected to plead guilty in the federal case against him.
31: A senior Justice Department source tells Fox News there is no plea deal and the DOJ is seeking the maximum penalty of life in prison without parole. In other words, Mangione is expected to plead guilty without anything promised in return. The question is why. So if Mangione pleads guilty to federal crimes, a legal fight could then play out over the fate of the New York State case. The Manhattan DA's office would have to successfully argue that the federal stalking charges are different enough from the state second-degree murder charges to move forward.
30: Fox's Brian Yenis at Manhattan Federal Court. A federal prosecutor says tests on a white crystal-like substance found inside the van of a man shot to death by ICE officers in Houston last month showed it was not methamphetamine. An attorney for Lorenzo Salgado Araujo's family has said the substance was a homemade electrolyte mixture the construction worker used to stay hydrated. War Secretary Pete Hegseth says the U.S. military is maintaining the blockade of the Strait of Hormuz and can do so indefinitely.
32: The U.S. naval blockade is in full effect. It is designed, of course, to prevent Iranian or Iranian-linked vessels from transiting the strait. And as a result of that blockade, President Trump says, quote, the USA has total control over the Strait of Hormuz. I think we will keep it.
30: Fox's Jonathan Hunt in Tel Aviv. Tehran, meanwhile, says the strait won't reopen until its demands are met. The case against Nevada Republicans who were accused of submitting a bogus certificate that falsely declared Donald Trump the winner of the state's 2020 presidential election has been dismissed. America's listening to Fox News.
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34: Great radio stations across the lane, along with Sam. And hey, look at that polo. Hey, look at that. I'm going to be Joe. It's the Joe Pags Show. Glad to have you. Thanks. I appreciate you stopping by. There's a lot going on. Josh Hammer will be on. Great lawyer. We also talk a lot about the SPLC. What exactly was the SPLC alleged to have done with all the money that it received from people like you? Actually, you guys in my audience are smarter than to give the SPLC any money, so probably not a thing. But a lot of people gave a lot of money, hundreds of millions of dollars. And some of the allegations are $1.2 million sent to some guy over here who was an informant for the KKK, and the SPLC lady was actually having a romantic relationship with a guy. All very strange. So we're going to break that down with Josh Hammer coming up. Also, Sid Rosenberg, great radio talk show host from New York. He does the morning show Sid and Friends on WABC in New York. We talk about Mamdani. Is the city of New York getting tired of it? And he says something startling about if the election happened today with Mamdani in the race, what would happen? That's pretty interesting. I'll be honest with you. We'll have that for you coming up as well. I want to start, though, with something my wife threw my way a little while ago. And it's a great question. We've got two kids about to start school again very soon. And I remember growing up back in the day, way back in the day, I remember in New York, we would get out of school, I think, in the beginning of June. And we'd go back to school. I'm pretty sure I know it was like after Labor Day, which only made sense. You did Labor Day the first Monday in September, whatever, and then you went to school. Why would you go back to school earlier than that and then take off of school soon thereafter? That didn't make sense. Now, that always seemed to work. Now, I know that when I went to school in Florida, in public school, I graduated in May in 1984, and I was 17. But I don't know if we graduated before the school year ended or not. I know the school year was ending earlier than it did in New York and starting earlier than it did in New York, but not like by a month. Say, when are your sisters going back to school? It's like in a week and a half, right? Something like that.
7: Yeah, I mean, some schools have already gone back to school.
34: I mean, that didn't make any sense to me. Paula, when did you guys go back to school here in Texas?
8: I want to say it was towards the end of August.
34: I mean, like middle of August, like mid-late August doesn't make any sense to me. And a concern, obviously, is how damn hot it is outside. I don't know why you would make people go back to school when it's really, really hot outside, when beginning of September seems to make sense. Now, it's still hot in Texas in September, don't get me wrong. It's still hot in Florida in September, don't get me wrong. But it's not as hot as it is in, like, August 1st, not as hot as it is in mid-July. It's not necessarily the dog days. But for some reason, we're making kids go back to school now. I don't know why it's different across the country. I get it. Different school boards in different states, and you can make your own rules with the property taxes you're stealing from all of us. I get it. But shouldn't there be something uniform from the Department of Education that shouldn't exist? I don't think it does anything. Shouldn't be something uniform that you get out of school on this date at the end of May or beginning of June, go back to school on this date, the very end of August or early September, and then let's all do that. I mean, that seems to make sense to me. I mean, in the northern states where it gets really cold in the wintertime and, in the fall and early spring, why not extend that summer vacation as long as you can, as long as the weather's still pretty good? I think that you would do that. And don't get me wrong, you can get really, really frigid temperatures in late August in some places. I remember wearing shorts going to paint barns in Saginaw County, Michigan, back in 1994, and it was August. I had a pair of shorts on, and I was freezing, and like a T-shirt, it was freezing out. But generally speaking, it's much nicer then than it is, at the end of September. So why not elongate the summer, not even elongate it, the same amount of summer, but just start it later and end it later as the weather's still pretty good. Well, there's a push here in Texas to do something about that. Look at that. There's a push here in Texas to do something about it. There's a state representative that is actually proposing legislation, or I don't know if he's proposing legislation or just going, yeah, we should do something about this. It just, to me, it seems to make perfect sense. I can't bring the screen up, but I will read it off the screen. Texas lawmakers revive push to start school later amid brutal summer heat. This is from The Cron, which is the Chronicle in Houston. Starting school during the hottest month of the year is among the dumbest things we do as a state, said Representative Jared Peterson, Patterson, that is. Written by Ahmed Humble, I think, senior trending reporter. Well, God bless him. Texas students are barely back in the classroom, and some lawmakers are already reviving an old debate. Why are schools starting during the hottest part of the summer? State Representative Jared Patterson, a Republican from Frisco, that's up near Dallas, blasted early August start dates Sunday, calling them among the dumbest things we do as a state and arguing schools should wait until September. Quote, it doesn't make any sense for student-athlete safety. It doesn't make any sense for the economy. It doesn't make any sense for ISD budgets. And it doesn't make any sense for the electric grid. By the way, ISD is Independent School District here in Texas. He wrote that on X. Teachers should go back, should not go back until September 1st, and students after that. Stay in school longer through May, even early June would be better than mid-August. He's also teasing another attempt at changing the law. Legislation is coming again, Patterson concluded. U.S. Representative Craig Goldman, a Fort Worth Republican who previously served in the Texas House, quickly backed the idea and said that, he and a former state representative, Matt Krause, had tried for years to move the school calendar later. Quote, start date should be the Tuesday after Labor Day, and the last day of school should be the Friday of Memorial Day weekend, Goldman wrote on X. The problem is, it makes common sense, and you know what happens when you bring that into government. The renewed push comes as students across Texas return to class in the middle of August, or in some districts, even earlier. Houston ISD welcomes students back Monday, August 10th. Come on, Sam, they went back August 10th?
7: Yup, isn't that crazy?
34: Come on,
7: dude. That's way too early.
34: That doesn't make any damn sense to anybody who's got a brain. I mean, help me understand what the hell we're talking about here. It doesn't make any sense. You know, and as you know, your sister Gia is like somebody who works with the football team. To you know, get the athletes ready.
7: Sports and
34: they're band. They're going through this and going through the heat. I mean, I remember summer band camp at Atlantic High School and St. Louis High School in Florida. I remember going to summer band camp, but that was like for a week or two. And then you got to enjoy the rest of your summer. And that's up to you if you want to join band. But to have football players put on their full gear and go and, you know, do this in the heat of the summer on August 10th or August 15th is really kind of dumb. It isn't the first time Texas lawmakers have tried to rein in the earlier school start dates. In 2017, then-Representative Matt Krause proposed legislation. According to Community Impact, that would have prevented districts of innovation from exempting themselves from state requirements governing that the school year can begin and end, or when it can begin and end. There's another side of the calendar debate. More time in the classroom can also mean more opportunities for students to catch up. Oh, kiss my ass. You need more time for them to catch up. You're not cutting back class time, dummy. These are educators who want us to believe that this would somehow cut back on class time. It doesn't. If you end the school year earlier, a little bit earlier, and you start it a little bit later, or you end it later and start it later, I should say, you got the exact same amount of days in the summer, or what we call summer break. I mean, think about it. When you actually end the school year, it's not even summer yet. It's really spring because you're ending it in May or early June. But what's wrong with saying the last day of the school year should be the Friday before Memorial Day weekend, then you enjoy the unofficial start of summer until that Tuesday after Labor Day? What's the question? Why is that hard to understand? How are you losing even a second of in-classroom time or learning time? How are you missing any of that if you have exactly the same number of school days in the year? Paul, when you played football, didn't you?
8: Yes.
34: Did you have to do summer football for weeks and weeks and weeks before the start of the school year?
8: We had 2 days, yes.
34: For how long?
8: Maybe 2 weeks.
34: Were you dying?
8: Yeah.
34: And you're even more south than we are here.
8: Yeah.
34: I mean, again, it's a choice. You want to be in band, you got to go and do band. You want to be in football, you got to go do football or baseball or whatever. But I think that you start the school year later. Maybe you can start the 2 days later in the year as well. Maybe start the football season calendar a week or two later. What's the big deal?
8: But I will say they've made a lot of changes now.
34: What do you mean?
8: Because before we would go and we would have like our two practices during the day. Like it was in the morning, but it wasn't like super early in the morning. But now from what I hear, they have them like do it like really early and then like later in the day when it's cooler.
34: Well, that makes sense.
8: And then even like during the week, I don't know how varsity does it, but I remember hearing that the kids would practice during class, like their whatever class it was, that's when they were doing their practice. It wasn't after school.
34: I mean,
8: it was the weirdest thing because I was like, well, how does that work? But I guess it's because if kids needed to go to tutoring or whatever after school, they'd have that available.
34: I'm here to say start the year later. I mean, you know, this isn't controversial. And yes, make sure if you're doing two-a-days or band practice or whatever, it's in the cooler part of the day, not the hotter part of the day. Why can't we use common sense? Because it's public school. Because it's just you're – it's a compulsory thing. You got to pay your property taxes. You got to pay your school taxes. They can do anything they want with it. And if you try to raise a little bit of ire and say, hey, wait a second, why don't you do something smarter, better, and more logical? How dare you tell me how to teach the kids? Sam, you did band like I did.
7: Yep.
34: I mean, it was hot out there.
7: It's so hot. And right now, just so you know, in San Antonio, it's 97 degrees outside, which is absolutely brutal. I mean, it is windy, but there's not a cloud in the sky. I really always got so dizzy whenever we would do band camp outside because it's so hot. But also, I want to remind you that a lot of districts in Texas, but specifically San Antonio, have like 3 weeks off for Christmas break, which is absolutely insane. It's hard on the parents. So why not just cut some of those breaks up a little bit? You know what I mean?
34: I mean, it just makes sense. I want to know what the people watching and listening think. 888-941-PAGS, 888-941-7247, joepags.com. Does it make any sense? I mean, people are listening right now across the country. Some of you in the frozen tundra of Alaska. Some of you in the soon to be frozen tundra of the Midwest. Some of you in the heat of the South. Where are you on when school ends and when school starts? It just seems to have been pushed earlier and earlier and earlier every single year. And it's not about teaching the kids better. That's dumb. There's something else going on. I don't know why they made the decision. I would love to get into their brains or maybe get into be a fly on the wall in these meetings where they say, yeah, let's end school at May something and start at August 10th. That doesn't make any sense to anybody if you've got a brain, especially in the heat of the summer here. I mean, it's twofold. You can keep the kids from having to go to school in the heat of the summer. They can go and do stuff with their families and go and stay cool elsewhere, maybe go on vacation. But also in the north, you guys get a longer summer break. You get to enjoy summer longer. Maybe in places like Minnesota, Michigan, those of you listening there, let me know. Maybe you do start school later because you're enjoying more of the summer. Let me know. 888-941-PAGS, 888-941-7247, joepags.com. 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What you're not going to hear is my phone ringing during this program because I've got Incogni. 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It's about $7 a month. You'd be very, very smart to get a hold of Incogni right now. And we're back after this. Stay here.
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34: Complaining a little bit about how they're running the school years. I don't know the way it runs in places like Minnesota and Michigan and places like New York and Connecticut and Massachusetts where you guys all listen to me, like in New Mexico and so on. I don't know. In Florida, we got tons of stations in Florida. I do know that here in San Antonio, they went back to school on August 10th as well at like the NISD, the Northside Independent School District. Where I live, which is out just north of San Antonio, they are not back at school yet, but they will be very soon, which doesn't make any sense. So let me find out what's happening where you are. It's Wes, who's in Knoxville, Tennessee. Hi, Wes.
24: Hey, Pags. The schedule that you're describing as more optimal for a hot summer is similar to what the schedule I had when I was a kid growing up in Virginia.
34: Right.
24: And it would... The summer vacation would run early June through late August. And I think as family farms became less, the kids were less a part of the labor force on the farm.
34: Right.
24: And because of mechanization and migrant labor and so forth, the schedule changed to an earlier summer vacation. And, nowadays, here in Tennessee, I think it's similar here. The kids are already back in school at the public schools. They're already back in session and have been for probably at least all week. I think they started last week. So, they usually break by mid-May here. But it's kind of bad for football players because we started football practice when I was playing football in high school early August, and that gave a lot of time for two-a-day practices in the hot sun. Even in Virginia, it's hot in August. It's hot everywhere in August. So, that made it pretty tough because anybody that played football in high school would know that that's the time you get the most practice in before you actually start
34: right.
24: classes in the fall. And because the rules were that you couldn't start football practice until the first week in August.
0: Well, Wes, I hear you. I mean, listen, it could be based on family farms. I get that. I mean, that does make sense. But at the same time, summertime is really June 21st through September 21st. That's what it is, or 23rd, because there's an equinox in there. Well, they're both equinoxes, but actually there's a spring equinox and a winter equinox, or fall. Either way, it's on the 21st of June. It's on the 21st or 23rd of September, and I've got to be... Got to go look that up. I don't want school to start September 21st or 23rd. I do want, I think, to start after Labor Day. That makes sense. There is really no good reason I can think of to start it as early as they are. I mean, summer starting on August 3rd or something. Stop it. Jody, stop it. That's not happening in Lavernia, is it?
2: Yes. They started it about 3 years ago. They did a 3-year pilot plan, and then this year they adopted it. But yeah, they started August the 3rd. I don't have any kids there any, luckily. My last one graduated in 25.

0: When it comes to what we did in Florida, we did have a week for Thanksgiving, I think. If not, it was Wednesday, Thursday, Friday. I think we probably got 3 days of it. Maybe it wasn't a week. It was Wednesday, Thursday, Friday. We did get a spring break, which was a week, and we got 2 weeks for Christmas break. If you're making Christmas break three weeks or 2.5 weeks, that's too long. Only make it 2 weeks. Figure it out. 1 week for Easter break. 3 days for Thanksgiving. That would all work. Then you'll have to elongate the school year as much as you're trying to do. And again, it's not just about the heat. It's about more family time when the family, generally speaking, takes vacation. 888-941-PAGS, joepags.com. Appreciate you jumping on. Back after this.
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16: Dig below the surface in central Mississippi, and odds are good you'll find a burnt orange color looking back up at you. It's called Yazoo clay, and there's one thing it's known for: wreaking havoc on anything buried in it.
17: It is the strangest, most destructive soil I've ever dug in before. You never get what you expect.
16: No. Over the years, Yazoo clay has held and destroyed a lot of Mississippi's secrets. But in 2012, a construction crew uncovered a big one. Graves, thousands of them, on the site of the old state asylum.
13: They may have thought they only found 1,000. And then once they realized, okay, wait, 2,000, wait a minute, 7,000.
16: And all this begs the question, just how do you lose track of 7,000 graves? In Mississippi, keeping secrets is as old as the soil itself. So can the truth ever really be uncovered?
18: The story is much more complicated and nuance.

0: 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My full interview with Dinesh D'Souza is up there. Sid Rosenberg next.
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17: 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I'm Alex Wagner, and on my new show, Runaway Country, from Crooked Media, we're breaking out of the four walls of the studio to talk to the people at the center of the headlines. From the fringes of the resistance to the marrow of MAGA, to the unsuspecting people who found themselves

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8: Here's something pretty disturbing I discovered while researching this podcast. This is what it actually says on the Los Angeles Police Department website. The site states that the Adult Missing Persons Unit investigates 3,200 cases a month. And 70% of those missing people are found or returned voluntarily within 2 or 3 days. It goes on to explain, and I quote here, since being a missing person is not a crime, police are given a very limited role while conducting these types of investigations. At the bottom of the webpage, it gets more disturbing. There's a section titled, What If They Never Returned? And here's the official police advice. In such situations, you may want to enlist the services of a private investigator to assist in your search. If you can't afford a PI, the police elaborate, quote, another option would be to contact the Salvation Army, which has a missing persons locator program. There is not a single sentence on the LAPD website that would lead a loved one of a missing person to have any faith that the police would properly investigate it. What the LAPD is basically saying is, if someone you love goes missing, don't overreact. They'll probably turn up, unless they don't, in which case you should get someone besides the police to look into it. All this is my way of saying, if the police took missing persons cases as seriously as they do, say, bank robberies, I wouldn't have had to do this podcast in the first place and end up chasing a violent criminal halfway around the country. I'm Neil Strauss. And you can hear the full story of To Live and Die in L.A.
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13: A hearing for an accused killer. I'm Chris DeMeo, Fox News. Luigi Mangione, the man accused of killing UnitedHealthcare CEO Brian Thompson, is set to appear at an emergency hearing on Friday. Fox's Chanley Painter has the latest.
14: Luigi Mangione is facing two federal stalking charges resulting in the death of UnitedHealthcare CEO Brian Thompson in December 2024. And the Justice Department is seeking the maximum penalty of life in prison without parole. So in other words, Mangione could choose to plead guilty without anything promised in return. Now the question is why? Strategically for Mangione, pleading guilty to federal charges could also short-circuit the state murder case against him, which is scheduled to start on September 8th, because while the U.S. Constitution allows for separate state and federal prosecution, New York's stricter double jeopardy law could block the state from putting Mangione on trial if he's already federally convicted for the same criminal conduct.
13: Mangione could face life in prison if convicted. Well, the 2026 Field of Dreams game taking place on Thursday night.
15: After a four-year hiatus, baseball returned to Iowa as the Phillies took on the Twins in the third MLB Field of Dreams game, and the balls kept flying into the cornfields beyond the outfield fence, and it all started with the first batter of the game.
16: Schwarber with a shot out to the corn in right. Keisha back, and it's gone! What a way to open the ball game!
15: The call on Netflix. Philly slugger Kyle Schwarber with a solo shot. He hit two home runs in this game to bring his total to a major league leading 37 on the year. Four home runs were hit in this one, three by Philadelphia as they win it 7-1. Tony Genualdo, Fox News.
13: Three executions are carried out on the same day in the U.S. on Thursday. The happened in Tennessee, Alabama, and Oklahoma. That's the first time it's happened in 16 years. 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
13: Vice President J.D. Vance is calling for the Department of Justice to investigate several hospitals and clinics following a bombshell report from the Department of Health and Human Services.
28: A brand new report issued by the Department of Health and Human Services accuses some hospitals of incorrectly billing insurers for transgender healthcare procedures, allegedly altering diagnosis codes that did not match up with the patient, all to make a profit without regard for the patient's health. The report, called Wolves in White Coats, How Doctors and Hospitals Pushed and Profited from Gender Medicine, comes just a couple of days after the Centers for Medicare and Medicaid Services cut off Medicaid funding to hospitals that offer gender-affirming care for minors.
13: That's Fox's Anita Vogel. Maine Democratic Senate candidate Troy Jackson denies a report that he allegedly shoved a longtime partner decades ago.
29: Senate Republicans are calling on Democrats to condemn Maine Democratic candidate Troy Jackson over this violent incident that happened decades ago. So back in 1988, this police report that was uncovered says he kicked open a door, punched a man in the face, he threatened him, and also that same night, his longtime partner told police Jackson had, quote, pushed her around. She actually said she wanted to file a cease harassment order against him that same night. Jackson says, yeah, I got into a fight, but I was never violent toward my partner. That partner is also reportedly a second cousin. You remember that story? Now she denies ever making those comments to the police.
13: Fox's Alexis McAdams in New York. Fox Digital learning President Trump will travel to Long Island on Friday to appear with newly confirmed Attorney General Todd Blanche and FBI Director Kash Patel. The White House says the president will highlight what caused the largest year-to-year drop in violent crime since the FBI began tracking crime statistics. That was back in 1936. I'm Chris DeMeo. This is Fox News.
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9: What's going on, fellow sports fans? It's Andy West. Let's look back on this day in sports, August 14th. We'll start today by wishing a happy birthday to Irvin Magic Johnson, born today in 1959 in Lansing, Michigan. He has way too many accolades to mention, but here's a few. Five-time NBA champion, three-time NBA Finals MVP, three-time league MVP, Olympic gold medalist in 1992, and Hall of Famer. Happy birthday, Magic. Today in 1977, the New York Cosmos, led by legendary soccer star Pelé, plays before a crowd of 77,961 at the Meadowlands in New Jersey. At the time, it was the biggest crowd to watch a soccer game in the United States. The Cosmos beat the Fort Lauderdale Strikers 8-3. And today in 2016, Jamaican sprinter Usain Bolt wins the coveted 100-meter Olympic gold medal in 9.81 seconds at the Rio de Janeiro Olympics. He becomes the first man to win the event three times.
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11: Well, it's down at the end of Lone Street, that heartbreak hotel where I'll be just so lonely, baby. Well, I'm so lonely. 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I could die.

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10: 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The facility will be tasked with solely mass production of semiconductors, 100 million square feet, costing eventually more than $16 billion to build. TerraFab will create thousands of jobs, but is intended to streamline production and fabrication of microchips for AI, robotics, and space use. As of now, 9 out of every 10 chips we need come from Taiwan. And while Taiwan Semiconductor Corporation is planning to build factories in the U.S., it just might not be enough for our needs. Musk says TerraFab will build more than 100 billion chips per year. With Fox on Tech, I'm Evan Brown, Fox News.
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11: Good morning. It's 5 o'clock. I'm Dave Wheaton. This is Wood Radio News. Storm Team 8's got our forecast. It's going to be muggy and stormy this weekend. That's coming up in just moments. Luigi Mangione, the man accused of killing United Healthcare CEO Brian Thompson, is set to appear at an emergency hearing today. Fox's Chandler Painter explains what that's all about.
12: Luigi Mangione is facing two federal stalking charges resulting in the death of United Healthcare CEO Brian Thompson in December 2024. And the Justice Department is seeking the maximum penalty of life in prison without parole. So in other words, Mangione could choose to plead guilty without anything promised in return. Now the question is why? Strategically for Mangione, pleading guilty to federal charges could also short-circuit the state murder case against him, which is scheduled to start on September 8th. Because while the U.S. Constitution allows for separate state and federal prosecution, New York's stricter double jeopardy law could block the state from putting Mangione on trial if he's already federally convicted for the same criminal conduct.
11: Walker police say 75-year-old man who was rescued from a burning duplex on Wednesday afternoon has died. And fire breaking out at just before 5 o'clock on Gaynor Avenue, that's west of Alpine, behind the Meyer there. Firefighters arrive on the scene, find heavy smoke. They were able to knock it down quickly, and it was contained to just one side of that building. They located a man inside and provided medical treatment, rushed him to the hospital. Police say that John Thiel later died from smoke inhalation. Wood Radio News Time is now 5:01. It's time for traffic and weather together.
13: We're accident and backup free to start your Friday morning commute. But as a reminder, 196 westbound between M40 and US 31 is closed, and that's for sinkhole repair, expected to open sometime next week. That's a look at your traffic.
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17: Sunshine finally returns today. Still a little bit on the humid side with a high temperature warmer near 84. Tonight, increasing clouds with a chance of showers late. Low temperature of 65. As we head through Saturday, overcast conditions expected. Quite humid with a chance of showers and thunderstorms. Some of those could be severe, especially south of Grand Rapids. High temperature 78. Mostly cloudy Sunday. Still humid with a chance of showers and thunderstorms. High near 80. I'm Storm Team 8 meteorologist Matt Kirkwood, tracking West Michigan's weather.
11: 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Wood Radio News Time is 5:03. The Plainfield Township Board of Trustees has called a special meeting for noon today after finding out about an alleged post to Facebook from one of their trustees that was calling for violence against Muslims. Now, the folks over at Wood TV spoke to trustee Bob Reminga after a post attributed to his account was found amongst comments on another person's post.
18: I believe it was something that was photoshopped with my name on it because I don't know anything. I didn't know anything about it until today. Until you came to my door.
11: Now, the township board put out a statement that says that they do not agree with that post, and what members put on their own personal pages is their constitutional right under free speech. However, voters have the right to make changes if they choose through the election and recall process. A federal judge has brought back to life a lawsuit against the Rockford Public Schools. A suit was brought back in 2022 by the parents of a student in the school district who was born female and wanted to change her name and pronouns to male. The school granted her wish, but never involved the parents. Now, the parents only found out because a teacher had left a preferred name on one of her papers that were sent home. The suit says that the district intentionally hid information from those parents, showing that the child changed her name. The suit also says that the parents asked the school district to stop doing that, and they refused to do it. Now, the suit was dismissed back in 2025. It was brought back to life after the Supreme Court ruling this past March that said school districts in the state of California who were routinely doing this violated the parents' rights, and that's what's got it going again. Well, the State Department has released their findings of a review of Biden-era diversity, equity, and inclusion policies on foreign officials and governments. Fox's Rich Edson with the story.
19: The current State Department says an internal review found DEI content embedded in training and personnel materials, like a toolkit for foreign service instructors, including materials on Black Lives Matter, white privilege, and systemic racism. The department has not released the underlying toolkit. According to a Biden administration department document in 2022, DEI became one of five core principles officials used in evaluating promotions. Top Biden officials argued that these policies strengthened the State Department, saying a workforce that reflected America's diversity made the department more effective and advanced national security.
11: An elderly woman came into a coin store in Cedar Springs looking for $385,000 in gold a few weeks back. The owner, Josh Vanderwerf, knew immediately something was amiss. The woman didn't know what she wanted, but she needed it right away. He remembers almost the same exact thing happening at a coin shop in the town of Rockford, a couple of miles away. Few months ago, he asked the woman if someone was forcing her to do this, and she simply broke down and started to cry. He then contacted the FBI. They say that they set up a sting and ended up nabbing Sai Putha, originally from India. He was arrested and charged with two felonies. Kent County Under Sheriff Brian Muir.
20: Anytime you get somebody that calls you on the phone and you're willing to transfer a large quantity of money, there should be a large red flag up there for you.
11: The work at the Chinook Pier in Grand Haven could begin as early as next spring. The $10 million project cleared a big hurdle this week, getting the nod from the Planning Commission. The new development along the northern portion of the boardwalk in Grand Haven could include two new commercial buildings, a multi-use facility, and it'll house the farmers market along with other events. The next step is that the plan now goes before the City Council at a future date, at which time they will vote on it. Now, the project, again, should begin next spring, could be completed by spring of 2028. 66 on the Lakeshore. We've got 66 at your official weather station. Our next news comes at 5:15. Breaking news when it happens. I'm Dave Wheaton on West Michigan's News, Weather, and Traffic Station. Depend on it.
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0: I'm not even going to look over there.
1: I'm just dancing. Leave me alone. Katrina in the waves.
0: Is that what that is?
1: Well, that or I'm having some sort of seizure.
0: I wasn't sure. I don't want to lose you, so you let me know if I need to call the emergency number.
1: That's a good call.
0: Oh, my goodness, guys. Good morning. Welcome to West Michigan's Morning News. It is Schmitty. One more day in for Steve Kelly before he makes his return on Monday. Yes, it is Katrina in the waves because today's looking beautiful.
1: Yeah.
0: Oh, if you were missing the sun yesterday, you'll hear Matt tell us mid-80s, those rays popping through, and today's like it because, of course, the weekend looks terrible.
1: A little tropical, a little rainy, a little stormy.
0: You know, can we take a second? I am a little tired of the tropical feel.
1: Are you now?
0: Yeah, I am. So I had this really amazing event last night, Saddle Up for Wishes, with the Grand Rapids Polo Club, and then we raised money for Make-A-Wish.
1: Shut the front door. That sounds like fun.
0: It was so cool. Actually, well, I mean, I think last night was their season ender. But next year, you should really go with your camera. It is so cool, and it is so bougie.
1: Oh, well. Oh, yeah,
0: it's gorgeous. It looks like the Kentucky Derby of West Michigan, like the tent setup.
1: Lovely. It's the Polo Club.
0: Oh, I was like, but. So I knew it was a more high-end event.
1: Sure.
0: So, you know, I had my dress, my hat, curled my hair. Not that you would know the second I stepped outside with 107 dew point.
1: Yeah.
0: Oh, I got home last night. And I'm like, yeah, I think I'm tired of the tropical humidity feel. It's not for me, and it's certainly not for my hair.
1: So you got to wonder, right? Now you understand why the women in the South still have the big hair.
0: Yes.
1: Okay, they do that on purpose. Because of the humidity, and so there it is.
0: You're absolutely right.
1: So
0: people always say that to me. They're like, gosh, your buns are so good. How do you do it? I was like, oh, honey, my hair's dirty, and it's hot as heck balls outside. That's why my hair's up.
1: That's it.
0: So today should actually feel really, really nice. Might even get a little break from that humidity. I'll leave that to the professionals with Storm Team 8. Otherwise, we've got a pretty cool show on deck. Of course, Rick Veist and Doc Applegate join us. But we have an awesome, awesome program for our veterans. I cannot wait to talk about this. It's 7:36. If you know someone that is a deserving veteran, there is a great contest just kicking off, and we would love to hear about them. We're going to tell you how to do that. Plus, I've got Tigers tickets before 9 if you want to spend a Sunday fun day as they take on the White Sox. So appreciate you waking up with us. We're going to keep it moving with your Fox Daily Snapshot. It is 5:11 on Wood.
2: It's August 14th, and this is your Fox Daily Snapshot. Today is Tattoo Removal Day. One way to celebrate is to say goodbye to that unwanted body art. Also on this day in 2018, Italy's Morandi Bridge collapses in Genoa, taking 30 vehicles with it and killing 43. The span was nicknamed the Brooklyn Bridge by locals since it looked like the original one. The Beatles' publishing rights are sold in 1985. Here comes the sun. To Michael Jackson, who outbids Paul McCartney, spending $47 million to the rights of some 251 Beatles compositions. Born on this day in 1966, American actress Halle Berry.
3: I did every single thing I can
2: Berry won the Academy Award for Best Actress for her performance in Monsters Ball. I'm CJ Papa. That's your Fox Daily Snapshot.
0: Awesome, 5:12. Take a look at that commute, see how rough traffic is. Friday, I feel like a lot of you may have left a little early.
4: We're accident and backup free to start your Friday morning commute. But as a reminder, 196 westbound between M40 and US 31 is closed, and that's for sinkhole repair, expected to open sometime next week. That's a look at your traffic.
0: From the Big B Coffee Traffic Center.
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0: Like I was bragging about, a little bit of sunshine today. Let's check in with Matt Kirkwood.
8: Well, Lauren, it's been quite a cloudy August so far, but today's going to be different. We'll bring in some sunshine into the mix with a high temperature warmer near 84 and a little humid. Tonight, increasing clouds with a chance of showers arriving late and a low of 65. For Saturday, overcast, humid with a good chance of showers and thunderstorms. Some of those could be severe, especially south of Grand Rapids. High temperature 78. Mostly cloudy Sunday, humid, more showers and thunderstorms in the high near 80. 50. I'm Storm Team Meteorologist Matt Kirkwood tracking West Michigan's weather for News Radio with 1300 and 106.9 FM.
0: But as every Michigander will say, we still really need the rain. 66 at the Lakeshore and 66 in downtown Grand Rapids. What radio news time? Just about 5:14. 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
9: This is Max Lucado. God sees the needs of tomorrow and accordingly creates the training of today. He did so with Agnes. As a young girl, she was on fire for her faith. She left her home, her family, and country and became a missionary. She gave God everything. And God gave her a test, loneliness. She felt as if God had left her. On and off for 50 years, she battled a secret pain. Only late in life did she come to see her suffering as a way to understand the hungry, the naked, the homeless, the crippled, the blind, the lepers, all the people who feel unwanted. It was only then that Agnes, or Mother Teresa, saw her test as part of her call. Your test is a part of your call as well. This is Max Lucado.
0: All right, West Michigan's morning news. We'll take a quick break before we are back with your headlines. That's next on Wood.
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0: All right, 5:17 at Wood. Let's get in the newsroom. Good morning, Dave.
1: Good morning. An old lawsuit against the Rockford Public School District is being brought back to life. A new development is planned for the north end of Monroe Avenue that could see a new hotel and apartments if it's approved. And who has control of the Strait of Hormuz? You know, it really comes down to who you're talking to. Those stories and more come up at the bottom of the hour.
0: Wow, with two kids, I know exactly how that feels.
1: Mm-hmm.
0: Who has ownership of something really depends on who's yelling louder.
1: Yep. That's it.
0: I brought a bunch of water bottles last night to the Saddle Up for Wishes event. We had little baby water bottles left from something. 7 of them gone in a mere 12 minutes as I can hear my children fighting over whose water bottle. And I said, this is why we cannot go to nice places.
1: Yeah. Mm-hmm. I say the same thing to my dogs, though. I really do.
0: You know, kids under 10 are very similar to dogs.
1: Yeah.
0: Yeah. I 100%. don't see very much difference at all. Yeah. Not whatsoever.
1: Yeah. And when they're in their 20s, like mine, there's a lot of whining going on. So that really doesn't ever go away.
0: So that doesn't go away.
1: Yeah. Sorry. And it's always somebody else's fault. So there's that.
0: We just desperately, I don't know about your guys' houses. We need to get back into routine. I'm very, very ready for, I love summer, but it's usually just about this point in August where I realize my kids very much thrive on routine. We need to get back to school.
1: Yeah.
0: We need to get back to school. Will has a countdown going. I think it's 4 days from now we get our teacher assignments. Ooh. So he figures out what third grade class he's in, what kids are in his class with him. And it's like, oof, we need to have for another adult in our life. We need to, that's a big one. But like I could tell last night, you know, when I was trying to get him to bed and Sophia, all I heard was, well, you know, Will, I'm never talking to you again for my whole life. And I was like, and then Will goes, well, that's good because I'm not even going to talk to you when we go to the same school. I'm like, oh my gosh, I feel the love in this room so much.
1: It is very nice, isn't it?
0: So, yeah, I'm really ready. Very, very much ready.
1: You know, you got to keep in mind, I mean, they go back, what, 24th, right?
0: Yeah, I think most schools, at least in West Michigan, are back the 24th.
1: Yeah. Mm-hmm. And you got to keep in mind, I mean, there's school districts, like I have friends in Oklahoma, they've been back for weeks already.
0: Well, I have friends, where's my friend Lindsay? Live. I want to say Northern Florida or maybe Georgia. They were back 3.5 weeks ago.
1: Yeah.
0: But is that more like a trimester feel maybe?
1: It does in a lot of places. Like they typically, like I can tell you in Oklahoma, they typically go back like the first week in August, but they also get out, you know, the second week in May.
0: It gets, but first, it probably gets so hot too down there.
1: Yeah. It's first or second week in May. Yeah. They're out of school.
0: Yeah.
1: So they're more on like a college schedule, quite honestly, than they are. Cause if you like, well, although here, I think Grand Valley State goes back with the 26th.
0: Sounds right.
1: So, but again, they get out in May.
0: Yeah.
1: Right. So it's a little different, but it's, you know, there are some similarities to it.
0: And we're headed up to the UP for Labor Day weekend, and that entire area doesn't go back till the 8th.
1: Yeah.
0: There's still a post Labor Day bunch of school districts. Yeah.
1: Yeah.
0: Because we're going up for the county fair, Dave.
1: Oh.
0: And I was like, how weird to have a fair when school started.
1: Wait a second, the county fair or is it the UP State Fair?
0: No, I think it's just county. I think it's the Chippewa County Fair.
1: Okay.
0: I think that's what we're up there for. But I completely forget they wouldn't have started school yet because they're not going back until after Labor Day.
1: I always think that it's strange that they have a UP State Fair. It's like, I'm sorry, UP is not a state. Yeah, but we want to be. Okay, well then, good luck with that.
0: Sorry about that bridge.
1: Yeah.
0: Wood Radio News Time, 5:21. Dave Wheaton's got your sports covered after a little, preseason action.
1: This 96.1 The Game Sports Update brought to you by Serta Pro Painters. The Detroit Tigers got back on the winning wagon, beating the Guardians yesterday afternoon 3-0. Torkelson giving the Tigers a little insurance in the bottom of the 8th.
20: 2-1 for Tork. Ground ball left side. That's a knock. McGonagall to third. He's around the bag. Throw from left field is offline. 3-0 Tigers. Some breathing room here in the 8th.
1: That sound comes to us courtesy of the guys over at Detroit Sports Net. Now, the Tigers beat them the old-fashioned way. Just plain grit. The Tigers shut out the Guardians despite not recording a single strikeout. In fact, the Guardians swung at the bat 53 times and only missed twice. The Tigers climb back into second place, 60-61 overall on the season, just 2.5 games behind Central Division leading White Sox. The Tigers have a chance to make up a lot of ground with the Sox. They play them in a 3-game series beginning tonight. 6:40 is first pitch. The White Sox, by the way, lost to the Reds yesterday 9-8. The Cubs were blanked by the Nationals 7-0. West Michigan Whitecaps came out on top of the Lansing Lugnuts last night, beating them 7-5. They have another game tonight, 6:35, first pitch. In the first preseason game of the season, the Detroit Lions fall short to the Cincinnati Bengals 16-14. A highlight late in the fourth quarter saw Luke Altmyer, an undrafted rookie out of Illinois, catching up with Tariq Black for 6.
21: Nice find over the middle. There goes Black. Black for the corner. He's in.
3: for a Lions touchdown.
1: That sound comes to us from the Detroit Lions TV network. Now, Altmaier then ratted in for a two-point conversion after that play. Altmaier, who played most of the game, finished 13 for 22, 130 yards. None of the starters saw any action last night. And that's a look at sports.
0: Oh, boy. Hey, Bears fans, that's our preseason game tomorrow, by the way. All right, 5:23, let's check in on traffic.
4: We're accident and backup free to start your Friday morning commute. But as a reminder, 196 westbound between M40 and US 31 is closed, and that's for sinkhole repair, expected to open sometime next week. That's a look at your traffic.
0: Whatever you do, make sure you're outside at least sometime today. Right, Matt? Good morning.
21: Lauren, we finally have some sunshine heading our way today with some high mid-level clouds out there and a high temperature warmer near 84 and a little humid. Tonight, increasing clouds, chance of showers arriving by daybreak and a low near 65. For Saturday, overcast, humid with a good chance of showers and thunderstorms. Some of those could be strong, especially south of Grand Rapids, high temperature 78. We'll end the weekend Sunday mostly cloudy and humid, and once again, a good chance of showers and thunderstorms in the high near 80. I'm Stern 2-8 meteorologist Matt Kirkwood tracking West Michigan's weather for News Radio with 1300 and 106.9 FM.
0: 66 on the Lake Shore, 66 downtown Grand Rapids. As you're waking up, it's 5:24 at Wood. 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
22: This is the Bloomberg Money Minute. As the worst shortage of cattle in the U.S. in 70 years drags on, one of the big names in beef is trimming its factory space. Tyson Foods says it will close several additional beef plants, ending operations at an Illinois beef factory and a Utah case-ready facility, while also pursuing the sale of another beef plant in Washington. Production at the affected facilities will be absorbed by other plants around the country. Last week, Tyson cut its annual forecast, warning of deeper operating losses in its beef segment, with its chicken business at least partly offsetting the weakness. The mindset and actions of the American consumer will be front and center for Wall Street's collective consideration today as the Commerce Department issues its reading of July retail sales, with Bloomberg Economics forecasting a slight pullback, and as the University of Michigan releases its measure of U.S. consumer sentiment for early August, with forecasts calling for a slight move upward. Andrew O'Day, Bloomberg Radio.
0: All right, 5:26, and happy Friday. This is West Michigan's Morning News. It's Schmitty. I am in for Steve Kelly, who is back on Monday. Dave Whedon is standing by with your latest top of the bottom of the hour news. 5:30, hello. Including some big headlines, Strait of Hormuz talks, and more. Then following that, top five at 5:36. Trust me, there is no way you should be served this on a plane. Why? Because your actions have consequences. Not sure anyone is mentally prepared for this. We'll have it all coming up next on News Radio Wood 1300 and 106.9 FM.
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1: Good morning, it's 5:30. We've got 66 at Big Red and Holland, 66 right here in Grand Rapids. I'm Dave Wheaton. This is Wood Radio News. Bit of a break from the humidity today, although it'll still be malingering, and we got storms coming for tomorrow. Storm teammates got the forecast in moments. President Trump says that the United States has total control over the Strait of Hormuz. Fox's Jonathan Hunt. He's in Tel Aviv.
7: The war of words over who controls the Strait of Hormuz right now has become really quite surreal. The U.S. naval blockade is in full effect. It is designed, of course, to prevent Iranian or Iranian-linked vessels from transiting the Strait. And as a result of that blockade, President Trump says, quote, "The USA has total control over the Strait of Hormuz. I think we will keep it. Our naval blockade is being called by everyone a wall of steel, and there is nothing Iran can do about it."
1: Tehran says that the straits will not reopen until its demands are met. Oil prices, by the way, remain elevated this week, floating just above that $81 a barrel mark as of yesterday. According to the Fox News poll, 66% of registered voters disapprove of President Trump's job performance on Iran. Well, the Board of Trustees in Plainfield Township has called a special meeting for noon today to discuss a social media post that was allegedly made by one of its trustees. A comment that promotes violence against Muslims was found on the comments section of another post, and that was attributed to trustee Bob Reminga's Facebook account. Reminga says that he knows nothing about this and believes it was photoshopped and attached to his account. He spoke to the guys over at Wood TV.
24: "The first I saw it was today."
25: "You don't know how it's connected to your Facebook page?"
24: "No, I don't."
1: The Plainfield Township Board put out a statement saying that's what a member puts on their own personal Facebook page that doesn't align with the township, but their free speech is protected by the Constitution. Wood Radio News Time, 5:32.
4: We're accident and backup free to start your Friday morning commute. But as a reminder, 196 westbound between M40 and US 31 is closed, and that's for sinkhole repair, expected to open sometime next week. That's a look at your traffic.
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0: granted that wish of the child, but it never informed the parents of that change. Now, the parents only found out about it when a teacher left the preferred name on a paper that was sent home. Now, the parents sued the school district, and that suit was thrown out back in 2025. Now, a federal judge has since revived that suit after the Supreme Court ruling that's occurred this past March. That ruling, which stemmed from a case out of California, said the school districts must inform parents of things like this. Well, the village of Middleville is considering becoming a city. The idea is an exploratory phase and could take several years to move forward. Village manager Craig Stolzenberg says that they're researching what their additional responsibilities would include.
1: Elections we would have to add, so we'd have to add staff probably to manage that. The city clerk or the clerk at that time would have to administer that, and then assessing would have to be fall under the city, whether we contract that out or hire somebody within.
0: A stop work order is now in place for a controversial compost facility in Lincoln Township. Coca Corporation has received over 100 complaints from residents in the area about the, shall we say, odoriferous odors coming from that area. $185 million mixed-use development could be making its way to the north end of Grand Rapids. A 20-story apartment tower, along with a 6-story dual-brand hotel and a 9-story parking garage with a rooftop amenity, could call Monroe Avenue, just north of the 6th Street Bridge, home, according to the folks over at MLive. Now, that project would add 342 apartments, 160 hotel rooms, and 500 parking spaces, assuming it's approved. Wood Radio News Time is now 5:35. Our next news is at 5:45. Breaking news when it happens. I'm Dave Wheaton on West Michigan's News, Weather, and Traffic Station. 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

0: Hi. Welcome to West Michigan's Morning News. It's Schmitty in for Steve Kelly. Dave Wheaton is here. Adam Arocho in the producer booth. You guys know my other two shows that I do here are music related. So
1: yeah,
0: I'm used to doing things like this. If there's something you want to hear, hit me up on the talkback. I will play literally whatever you want for about music. Within reason. No, actually not within reason. It's a Friday.
1: We can almost get away with stuff.
0: We'll see if the bosses are listening.
1: Nah, they're not listening. Let's go with anything. How about something from Kansas? We've got to have some Bob Seger in there somewhere.
0: Oh, my goodness.
1: Fleetwood Mac. Anything off the Rumors album. Anything off the Rumors album.
0: I'm writing it down. You guys want to add in to it? Seriously, drop me some Friday songs. We should make this a thing. Tell Steve when he's back. All right, 5:37 here on Wood. You know what's up. We've got to get to today's top five. We are going to kick things off at number five with Mr. Wheaton.
1: Good morning. Well, a Japanese aquarium is putting cardboard cutouts of people next to an eel exhibit because the eels keep forgetting what people look like. So the eels become accustomed to fewer visitors and started hiding whenever real people came around. The whole point, because people come by the exhibit.
0: Nobody wants to see the eels?
1: Everybody wants to see the eels, but the eels are not used to people, and so they're hiding inside when they see them. They're afraid of them.
0: No.
1: So now they've put up these cardboard cutouts of people near the aquarium windows, and so they become, these are just normal. So now when real people stop by, they don't go run and hide inside of their little habitat. So there you go.

0: You know, remember when we did this during COVID and we put cardboard cutouts at sports events?
1: Oh, I do remember.
0: So now you've got a second use for them.
2: Yeah, that y'all
0: weird
2: here.
0: Weird time.
2: Y'all here in Michigan were weird, man. I don't get it.
0: Yeah, you didn't do that down south.
2: We didn't do that because we were open.
0: Well,
2: we literally opened 10 minutes after they said, hey, we're all going to die. We're like, okay, fine.
0: Well, and this is how I go.
2: Yeah, that's just it. But seriously, in the first week in June, the state of Oklahoma, 100% open.
0: Wow.
2: You guys were shut down for another year.
0: Well, and because of that, we have cardboard cutouts.
3: And there you go.
0: Number four on the list, Duolingo. How sweet is this? The Learn a New Language app restored a kid's 301-day streak after his hospital stay, but also roasted a hungover guy in the process. So, that's Sunny okay. Chaos is what she goes by online. She said, hi, Duolingo. Any chance you can help a little Duo fan? My 10-year-old son had a 300-plus day streak, but was unexpectedly hospitalized and missed his lessons. He's home and recovering, but heartbroken about losing his streak. Any chance some Duo magic can restore it? They replied and said, glad to hear that he's recovering. What's his Duolingo username? Let's get that streak going again. They also threw in some really, like, added cute, they got him a streak shield and a gem. I don't use the apps, I'm not sure. But then somebody else joined in and said, hi, Duolingo. I was hungover last Sunday and I lost my 4-day streak. Please help. Duolingo, get off this page. Yeah. So you can have nice things.
2: Wow.
0: Adam, let's do you number three.
4: Yeah, so Disney World replaced all of their trash cans, and that's causing quite an uproar in the park. People really like to have the old trash cans because they had a flat top, and when there were no tables available, people very hygienically, I will add, just put their food trays on top of the trash cans and ate right on top of them.
2: Now the new
4: trash cans have a curved top because they're solar powered and they like crush the trash throughout the day and they need electricity to do that. So people are losing their minds because all of a sudden they don't have anywhere to eat. They're demanding Disney World put out more tables and chairs so they can have a place to put their food.
0: But have you ever seen the trash that crushes itself?
4: No.
0: It's crazy to watch. I can't remember where I saw it. It's wild, and then it, like, feeds into this tube underneath, and it's just gone.
4: Huh.
0: Yeah, it's really fascinating.
4: Crazy.
2: Okay.
0: But I wouldn't eat on it.
4: Absolutely not.
2: Yeah. Not for me,
0: doesn't
2: thanks.
0: Doesn't exactly make me want to, you know, spend $10,000 to go to Disney, but maybe that's just me.
4: No.
2: $10,000 to get into the park.
0: Yeah, there it is. Say, Dave, wow. Number two on the list.
2: So researchers say that people are increasingly giving names to their household robots. Robot vacuums are no longer appliances. They are actually family members in a lot of places. Studies continue to show that people apologize to them, talk to them, and become emotionally attached to them. You know, somebody listening has a vacuum named Steve. I'm certain of it.
0: My friend Pete has one. He named her Edna.
2: That's what it's either it is.
0: She docks herself. It's like you don't even know she's there.
2: Hmm. Yeah.
0: It's amazing. I've been begging Chris to get me one for Christmas.
2: Roombas are expensive, yeah. But if you go with the Stark,
0: yeah,
2: that's cheaper, and it works just as good, I've been told.
0: I want the lawnmower,
2: so
0: too.
2: I want
0: the lawnmower.
2: That.
0: Our neighbor has the lawnmower.
2: Really?
0: Yeah. But it takes a longer time.
4: Yeah, but we're not doing it.
0: Yeah.
2: Yeah, you're not doing it. What do you care?
0: I don't know. I've got neighbors that really watch that noise ordinance. So
2: I don't know. The only thing better is to have a young guy come by and do it for me, and I'll just watch him cut the grass.
0: How's Steve Kelly of you? I almost missed him talking about his landscaping for a moment.
2: Yeah.
0: Number one on the list, how much of a nightmare does this sound like? Passengers on a China Southern flight reportedly found themselves scrambling to the lavatories after complimentary prune juice was served on board. It went down a couple weeks ago. Flight was from Wuhan to, I don't know how to say that word, sorry. More than 100 passengers sharing only 2 bathrooms.
2: Oh, no.
4: Ew.
0: One passenger said they initially mistook the prune juice for grape juice, while others took to social media to joke about the unexpected effects. As we know, prune juice has something called sorbitol, which acts as a natural laxative. They did have to cut the flight short and get people back on the ground.
2: You think?
4: Oh.
0: The video is very disturbing.
2: I have no doubt.
0: And for those of us that have never flown first class and always get seated by the lavatories, let's not be serving the prune juice.
2: Wow.
0: There it is, my PSA for the morning. Ugh.
2: Gosh, that'll get things moving.
0: Mm-hmm.
2: Sorry.
0: What's the vegetable that's called the nature's broom? Steve does with that, too.
2: No. I don't know the vegetable. I know that coconuts do that.
0: Really?
2: Oh, yeah. Oh, yeah.
0: Okay.
2: You know, coconuts, also known as nature's laxative.
0: That really changes the milk I'm going to put in my coffee.
2: I am
0: 5:43. You're welcome for the things you get to learn on this show.
4: Your Friday commute still looking great this morning, but remember 196 westbound between M40 and US 31 is closed for sinkhole repair. We expect that to open sometime next week. That's a look at your traffic.
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0: Get ready to actually need sunglasses today. 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
3: Well, Lauren, it's been quite a cloudy August so far, but today's going to be different. We'll bring in some sunshine into the mix with a high temperature warmer near 84 and a little humid. Tonight, increasing clouds with a chance of showers arriving late and a low of 65. For Saturday, overcast, humid with a good chance of showers and thunderstorms. Some of those could be severe, especially south of Grand Rapids. High temperature 78. Mostly cloudy Sunday, humid, more showers and thunderstorms in the high near 80. I'm Storm Team 8 meteorologist Matt Kirkwood tracking West Michigan's weather for News Radio with 1300 and 106.9 FM.
0: All right, 66 on the lakeshore and 66 in downtown Grand Rapids. 5:45, Lyle, let's go ahead. Get an update from Dave Wheaton in the Wood Newsroom. Good morning.
2: Another scam targeting our elderly. The Plainfield Township Board is holding an emergency meeting after an alleged comments that were made by one of their board members. And ICE agents could have a shocking new thing going on with gloves. I'll explain what that's about coming up at the top of the hour.
0: All right, thanks, Dave. And a reminder, if you're looking for some cool plans tonight, we just got done talking about how beautiful the weather is going to be. I will be out live hanging on the lakeshore. My friends in Muskegon hosting parties in the park, and this is the second to last. So if you haven't gotten a chance yet, it's at Hackley Park, which I feel so ashamed had never been to before this summer, and it is a beautiful part of downtown Muskegon. Have you been?
2: I can honestly say I've not been to Hackley. Oh. I was last weekend. I went to the deck at Pierre Marquette Park.
0: Yeah.
2: Like the deck. That's a super nice place. And that was my first visit.
0: Like the deck.
2: Oh, yeah. I'm a fan.
0: That's really cool, isn't
2: it? They got typically great music. I'm sorry. I mean, they're not paying me. So, yeah, this is not a plug.
0: But
2: I'm
0: you just could. 459-1919.
2: I will do your endorsement for you. But it's, yeah, I really enjoyed it. I was it was my first trip there, and I was like, oh, wow, this is kind of cool.
0: It's a really great spot. And I've been to the deck a few times because we tend to sail out of Muskegon Lake.
2: Yeah.
0: I've never made it more inland. And Hackley Park, it's beautiful. It's got gorgeous landscaping, big green areas, stunning stage. So tonight is Let There Be Rock with Psychotic Paradise, obviously, and ZZ Rock's a ZZ Top tribute.
2: Oh, cool.
0: So if you guys are around or want to make a little road trip out, like I said, the weather's supposed to be absolutely perfect. It starts at 5. I will be there live 5 until 7. I know I'm bringing a bunch of tickets to Van Andel and Acrisure Amphitheater, but they've got a whole area for kids to play and some of those giant Jenga and giant Connect 4 set up.
2: Oh.
0: And the food trucks. They had, the last time I was there, they had that... He's more known for his lobster, but it's like a seafood food truck that's actually made it on like Food Network and other places here in West Michigan.
2: I'm pretty sure it was him. I was at the bike weekend, motorcycle weekend,
0: yes.
2: In Muskegon.
0: Yeah.
2: And I believe his truck was there. Oh, they had great food there.
0: Yeah,
2: he is
0: world renowned. He was out there the last time. So it's a ton of fun and it's really, really cool. Again, I would love to see you tonight. So again, starts at 5. And I think it goes until 9, but Hackley Park, gorgeous, gorgeous. It is 5:47. Let's take a break before Dave pops back in with your sport.
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12: Really?
13: Hey there, I'm Jason Alexander, and this is my dear friend, Peter Tilden.
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14: 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Jerry Seinfeld wondered why they refused to make the stall door go all the way to the floor in a public bathroom, but he didn't get an answer. 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
14: 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How about that?
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2: This 96.1 The Game Sports Update brought to you by Hot Rod Motorsports. The Detroit Tigers got back to winning yesterday, downing the Cleveland Guardians 3-0. The game had some odd stats attached to it. It is only the seventh game in the past 25 years where a team was shut out and not a single strikeout was recorded. The Guardians had their chances, but they simply never scored a run. The win also gives the Tigers a leg up in the Central Division, now only 2.5 games behind the White Sox. And they have a real chance to not only make up some ground on the Sox, but overtake them as the Tigers and the Sox start a 3-game series at Comerica Park tonight. First pitch set for 6:40. The White Sox, by the way, lost to the Reds yesterday 9-8. The Cubs were blanked by the Nationals 7-0. The West Michigan Whitecaps came out on top of the Lansing Lugnuts last night, beating them 7-5 in front of better than 8,900 fans at LMCU Ballpark. They have another game set for tonight, 6:35 at the ballpark off of West River Drive. In the first preseason game of the season, the Detroit Lions fall short to the Cincinnati Bengals 16-14. A highlight in the game, fourth quarter, late in the game, saw Luke Altmyer, an undrafted rookie out of Illinois, catching up with Tariq Black for six.
25: Nice find over the middle. There goes Black. Black for the corner. He's in for a Lions touchdown.
2: That sound comes to us courtesy of the Detroit Lions TV network. Altmyer then ran it in for a two-point conversion after that play. Altmyer, who played most of the game, finished 13 for 2,230 yards. The Detroit Pistons released their regular season schedule yesterday, and it has their first game of the regular season at home against the Celtics on Tuesday, October 20th, 3 o'clock in the afternoon, a game you can watch on Peacock. They will play host to Phoenix on Monday, October 5th, in their first preseason opener, and they will play two home exhibition games at Little Caesars Arena. And that's a look at sports.
0: Thanks, Dave. 5:53 with that early commute.
1: Your Friday commute still looking great this morning, but remember 196 westbound between M40 and US 31 is closed for sinkhole repair. We expect that to open sometime next week. That's a look at your traffic.
0: And the word I'm going to use all morning is sunshine. It feels really good to say that, especially for a Friday. Here's Matt Kirkwood.
3: Lauren, we finally have some sunshine heading our way today with some high mid-level clouds out there and a high temperature warmer near 84 and a little humid. Tonight, increasing clouds, chance of showers arriving by daybreak and a low near 65. For Saturday, overcast, humid with a good chance of showers and thunderstorms. Some of those could be strong, especially south of Grand Rapids, high temperature 78. We'll end the weekend Sunday mostly cloudy and humid, and once again, a good chance of showers and thunderstorms in the high near 80. I'm Stern 2 Main meteorologist Matt Kirkwood, tracking West Michigan's weather for News Radio with 1300 and 106.9 FM.
0: 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A check of your money news twice an hour on Wood.
4: This is a Bloomberg Money Minute. Tyson Foods is shrinking its beef business as a historic cattle shortage squeezes meat packers. The company's closing two more plants and putting another up for sale. The closures come as the domestic cattle herd remains near the lowest level in about five decades, raising prices for animals that meat packers buy. As a result, beef prices have surged at the grocery store. Cooling inflation is giving investors more confidence that the Federal Reserve will leave interest rates alone next month. That sent the S&P 500 to a record high yesterday. The tech-heavy NASDAQ led the way. This morning, all eyes are on the Middle East. S&P futures are rising 6 points. Dow futures are down 65. And home buyers hold the power in the housing market. According to Redfin, there were 51% more home sellers than buyers last month. Miami, Nashville, and Houston are the nation's strongest buyers' markets. However, high housing costs and economic uncertainty have caused many would-be buyers to back off in recent years. Courtney Donahoe, Bloomberg Radio.
0: There you go, Dave. Request number one of the morning for Bob Seger.
6: She stood there bright as the sun on that California coast.
0: It is West Michigan's morning news. We're going to have a little fun on this Friday. I'm Schmitty in for Steve Kelly. And if there is something you would love to hear me bump with, go ahead and hit me up on our iHeartRadio app. Hit that talk back button, upper right-hand corner. Brought to you by our wonderful friends at MKD. I'll play it. It's that simple. Coming up, we've got your bottom, the top of the hour news. Promise my math will catch up here. Dave's got the latest, and then to what's trending. Could be a very big day in court today for Luigi Mangione. Plus, a new poll about the Michigan Senate race. And who else watched live yesterday? Field of Dreams. This was actually, I've got to say, I was a little skeptical with whether Netflix could pull this off. We'll get to it at 6:07, News Radio Wood 1300 and 106.9 FM.
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2: Good morning at 6 o'clock. I'm Dave Wheaton. This is Wood Radio News. Muggy conditions, but better than it has been. Storms also on the way. Storm Team 8, by the way, has the full forecast coming up. Federal government considers equipping ICE agents with gloves that can deliver an electric shock to detainees. Fox's Mike Tobin, he's got the story.
32: The government is looking at a tool for agents that stops short of lethal force. A glove that can deliver up to 380 volts to subdue someone who wants to fight arrest or attack agents. Compliant Technologies is the Kentucky company that makes the glove, or generated low output voltage emitter. The manufacturer warns against using it on children, elderly, and those severely handicapped, but still says when used, it will not even leave a mark. The Institute for Prevention of In-Custody Deaths says compliance without escalating force is the goal. The ACLU has a different take, saying, quote, giving immigration agents a concealed means of delivering terrible pain is a recipe for more harm to the public and less accountability.
2: New York Attorney General Letitia James threatens illegal consequences for agents who use those gloves. Fire investigators are looking for clues as to what caused a fatal duplex fire on Wednesday afternoon on Gaynor Avenue. That's right behind the Meyer, just off of Alpine Avenue. Now, that fire sent one person to the hospital. Walker police say that 75-year-old victim has since died and has been identified as John Thiel. A fire broke out at just before 5 o'clock in the afternoon, but quick work by the fire crews were able to knock that thing down and keep it from spreading. Wood Radio News Time, 6:01.
1: Good morning. 196 westbound between M40 and US 31 is closed until next week. And we got a report of an accident on our talkback feature. Southbound 131 just before the West River construction, there's a three-car accident with police just arriving. And we've got a five-minute backup already on 131 southbound between Post Drive and West River. That's a look at your traffic.
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6: Sunshine finally returns today. Still a little bit on the humid side with a high temperature warmer near 84. Tonight, increasing clouds with a chance of showers late. Low temperature of 65. As we head through Saturday, overcast conditions expected. Quite humid with a chance of showers and thunderstorms. Some of those could be severe, especially south of Grand Rapids. High temperature 78. Mostly cloudy Sunday. Still humid with a chance of showers and thunderstorms. High near 80. I'm Stern to Maine meteorologist Matt Kirkwood tracking West Michigan's weather.
2: 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Plainfield Township Board of Trustees has called a special meeting for noon today after finding out about an alleged post to Facebook from one of their trustees that was calling for violence against Muslims. The folks over at Wood TV spoke to trustee Bob Reminga after a post attributed to his account was found amongst the comments of a different person's post.
16: I believe it was something that was photoshopped with my name on it because I don't know anything. I didn't know anything about it until today. Until you came to my door.
2: The township board put out a statement that says that they do not agree with that post and what members put on their own personal pages is their constitutional rights under the First Amendment. However, voters have the right to make changes if they choose through the election and recall process. The Kent County Sheriff's Office and the FBI stopped another scam targeting the elderly. This one happening last month when an elderly woman came into a coin shop in Cedar Springs and said she needed $385,000 in gold right away. Now, the owner knew something was off, and when he asked her if she was being forced to do this, she began to cry. The owner then reached out to the FBI and discovered that the alleged scammer, Sai Puthat, originally from India and not from the state of Michigan, said that he was from the Secret Service and he needed her to give him the gold, no questions asked. Kent County Undersheriff Brian Muir spoke to the guys over at Wood TV, says that you need to keep checking on your elderly relatives.
18: A lot of the times they're targeting the elderly and they don't want to report that back to their family, that they've been duped or they've been given away their life savings. Do not listen. Hang up. Delete the email. Call law enforcement, but do not engage with them and do not give them access to your accounts.
2: Puthat has been charged, by the way, with two felonies. He's due in court next month. Ford Motor Company says that it plans to build more Lincolns in the United States. Jeff Gilbert with the story.
19: Ford says the move, which will come starting in 2030, will add thousands of direct and indirect jobs. Ford currently builds two Lincolns in the U.S., the Navigator and Aviator. It builds a Nautilus in China, but Ford says it will phase out the import of Chinese-made Lincolns to the U.S. Exact plans remain vague, but analysts have expected Lincoln to add more models to the three that are now in its lineup. It's not known if any of this new investment will come to Detroit area plants.
2: A federal judge has brought back to life a lawsuit against the Rockford Public School District. The suit was brought back in 2022 originally by parents of a student in the school district who was born female and wanted to change her name and pronouns to male. Now, the school granted her wish but never involved the parents. The parents only found out about it because of a teacher that had left preferred name on some school papers that were sent back home. Now, the suit says that the district intentionally hid that information from the parents, showing that the child never changed her name. The suit also claims that the parents asked the school to stop and they didn't do that. Now, all of this was brought back to life because of a Supreme Court ruling that says that the state of California was violating parents' rights by doing this. City of Middleville kicking around the idea of becoming a city. The idea is in the early stages and could take several years to become a reality. The village manager says that they're looking into what would be required to become a city, everything from elections to property taxes. Wood Radio News Time is now 6:06. Our next news at 6:15. Breaking news when it happens. I'm Dave Wheaton on West Michigan's News, Weather, and Traffic Station. 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

0: 6:08 on Wood. This is West Michigan's Morning News. Getting you up and going on a Friday. It is Schmitty. I'm in for Steve Kelly, who is back on Monday. Dave Wheaton in the newsroom and Adam Orocho in the producer booth. Team's got you covered. Each morning, we get you covered with what is trending. Here we go. That's not right.
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0: Well, a new Fox poll gives Republicans an edge in Michigan's Senate race. How about this? Fox's Alexis McAdams has the numbers.
2: Republican Mike Rogers with 51% of the vote and far-left Democrat Abdul Sayed at 47%. So Rogers has a four-point edge, which is still within the poll's margin of error among Michigan's registered voters. A major flashpoint in this race has been Israel. El-Sayed has campaigned on ending U.S. military aid, as Rogers stands with the country. But more than half of Michigan voters tell Fox they do not want to send more money to Israel. El-Sayed accusing Rogers of being too afraid to debate him on stage, so he challenged him to a tackle football showdown. But in the past, El-Sayed blasted the sport. He compared American football to the slave trade, a sport he says is just full of toxic masculinity.
0: All right, let's move to the economy. The stock market hitting record highs this week as the producer price index for last month showed the cost of goods fell 0.7%, while services increased by 0.2%. What does that mean? Chicago Fed President Austin Goolsbee tells Fox's special report he sees the jobs market and GDP growth are stable, but it's that inflation.
3: Our progress stalled out a little bit and was going the wrong way. But now for a couple of months, we've been getting a little bit better readings, and hopefully that will continue. But we're in that delicate space where the overall economy feels fairly stable.
0: All right. Big day in court for Luigi Mangione, the man accused of killing United Healthcare CEO Brian Thompson, set to appear at an emergency hearing this morning.
4: Luigi Mangione is facing two federal stalking charges resulting in the death of United Healthcare CEO Brian Thompson in December 2024. And the Justice Department is seeking the maximum penalty of life in prison without parole. So in other words, Mangione could choose to plead guilty without anything promised in return. Now the question is why? Strategically for Mangione, pleading guilty to federal charges could also short-circuit the state murder case against him, which is scheduled to start on September 8th. Because while the U.S. Constitution allows for separate state and federal prosecution, New York's stricter double jeopardy law could block the state from putting Mangione on trial if he's already federally convicted for the same criminal conduct.
0: Well, I know Lions fans have been counting down to preseason action yesterday. Head coach Dan Campbell's reaction to the 2025 sixth round pick of Ahmed Hassanein has recorded two sacks last night. This is from M Live.
5: It felt like he would come out and make plays. I mean, when you just the nature of the way he's been practicing and some of the things that he's able to do, you feel like it would translate, you know, certainly into this preseason game. So it was good to see. You know, he just plays maximum effort, and he's disruptive. And man, he's gonna learn from this and only get better, you know.
0: All right, and sticking with that sports theme, it looked really cool last night. The 2026 Field of Dreams game taking place live on Netflix.
6: After a four-year hiatus, baseball returned to Iowa as the Phillies took on the Twins in the third MLB Field of Dreams game, and the balls kept flying into the cornfields beyond the outfield fence, and it all started with the first batter of the game.
7: Schwarber with a shot out to the corn in right. Keyshaw back, and it's gone! What a way to open the ball game!
6: The call on Netflix. Philly slugger Kyle Schwarber with a solo shot. He hit two home runs in this game to bring his total to a major league leading 37 on the year. Four home runs were hit in this one, three by Philadelphia, as they win it 7-1. Tony Genualdo, Fox News.
0: It was pretty sweet, especially that part where they slowly walked out of the corn. Got to get it up, woodradio.com. Everything else trending there as well. It is now 6:13 with a look at your drive-in.
8: Good morning. 196 westbound between M40 and US 31 is closed until next week. And we got a report of an accident on our talkback feature. Southbound 131, just before the West River construction, there's a 3-car accident with police just arriving. And we've got a 5-minute backup already on 131 southbound between Post Drive and West River. That's a look at your traffic.
0: All right, Matt Kirkwood is promising us a pretty nice day before not so nice weekend. Hey, good morning.
9: Well, Laura, it's been quite a cloudy August so far, but today's going to be different. We'll bring in some sunshine into the mix with a high temperature warmer near 84 and a little humid. Tonight, increasing clouds with a chance of showers arriving late and a low of 65. For Saturday, overcast, humid with a good chance of showers and thunderstorms. Some of those could be severe, especially south of Grand Rapids. High temperature 78. Mostly cloudy Sunday, humid, more showers and thunderstorms and a high near 80. I'm Storm Team Meteorologist Matt Kirkwood tracking West Michigan's weather. For News Radio with 1300 and 106.9 FM.
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2: With parts shipped right to your door. No kidding.
0: All
2: the parts your car will
0: ever need, Rock Auto. All right, 618. 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
3: Good morning. A new poll has been released about who people would like to see in the U.S. Senate. Ottawa County Sheriff investigating a crash where a man was hit while he was walking to his mailbox, and the developments on the Chinook Pier in Grand Haven could start soon. Those stories are more at the bottom of the hour.
0: All right, let's talk. I feel like this is kind of breaking. I missed it, but to be fair, I haven't really seen Chris in a couple days, which is probably why. The DNR has started this pilot program that you may be able to take more than one buck this hunting season?
3: Yes.
0: Okay, so talk to me about this. You're only allowed one buck in the Lower Peninsula, right?
3: Correct, yeah.
0: And now you can purchase a bonus deer tag.
3: Yes.
0: So you can get an antlered deer in a select five counties down here in the Lower Peninsula if you've already harvested an antlerless deer from the same area?
3: Correct.
0: See, this is why it's so confusing to me.
3: So it's, so what they're trying to do, the big issue is, so if you remember 10 years ago or even maybe a little longer, Michigan was like the place to come for deer hunting.
0: We had so many.
3: Right. And we had literally hundreds of thousands of deer hunters who would literally come from other states around the country just to hunt here. Well, that's no longer the case. So it's a generational thing where a lot of younger people are not big hunters anymore. And so, but the deer population continues to grow. And the whole reason we have them is because we need to manage the herd. And so now the deer population is exploding. And so they're like, okay, how about if we let you take two now? And so that's the idea, the concept, if you will, behind it. But yeah, it's not easy. And again, they've chosen certain counties because those counties have real problems with deer.
0: Well, he's thrilled about it, I'm sure, because I see one of these counties is where his mom lives on like 100 acres.
3: Yeah.
0: So there we go.
3: And it's, well, and they're really bad. Like in, and it's the strange thing is in Grand Haven, they're everywhere. I woke up the other morning and my dogs were losing their minds. And I'm like, what the hell is going on? And I walked out in the morning, walked out on the front deck, and two deer in my front lawn.
0: See,
3: like, eating in the front. I'm like, what the heck? I live in this city.
0: I see no less than eight on my drive-in just in my neighborhood each morning.
3: Yeah.
0: I saw three this morning, and then a family of rabbits, and then like a baby bunny. I'm like, are we Snow Whiting out here? I can't see you.
3: It's the Wild Kingdom.
0: In the morning.
3: Yeah.
0: For the record, I don't know who else is already gearing up for hunting season, but August 12th, it would have been, right? Was that Tuesday? Wednesday.
3: Yeah.
0: First time I got some plans on deer camp that Chris will be leaving me for. For now, it seems as it could be 2.5 weeks.
3: What?
0: Yeah. Well, we got a lot of things to prepare for, Dave. Did you not know that?
3: I did not know that.
0: Got it. And the follow-up question with, it's going to be cool, right, if I do it better this time, to hang it in the garage. And I said, if anything comes back to this house, you will have all the time in the world to date yourself a new woman. You're up north, you're at your buddy's place, you can figure out where to put that in the woods, hang it from a tree, be a backwoods man.
3: Yeah,
0: but no, not in the garage.
3: Okay.
0: We had a little situation with a neighbor dog last year.
3: Oh, did you know?
0: Mm-hmm.
3: Okay.
0: Anyway, City of Rockford doesn't know about that. 6:21. We'll take a look at your sports. Oh man, Dave, we're just having too much fun together.
3: This 96-1 The Game Sports Update brought to you by Herman's Boy. The Detroit Tigers got back on the winning wagon, beating the Guardians yesterday afternoon 3-0. Torkelson giving the Tigers a little insurance in the bottom of the eighth.
4: 2-1 for Tort. Ground ball left side. That's a knock. McGonagall to third. He's around the bag. Throw from left field is offline. 3-0 Tigers. Some breathing room here in the eighth.
3: That sound comes to us courtesy of the guys over at Detroit Sports Net. Now, the Tigers beat them the old-fashioned way, just plain grit. The Tigers shut out the Guardians despite not recording a single strikeout. In fact, the Guardians swung at the bat 53 times and only missed twice. The Tigers climbed back into second place, 60-61 overall on the season, just 2.5 games behind Central Division leading White Sox. The Tigers have a chance to make up a lot of ground with the Sox. They play them in a 3-game series beginning tonight. 6:40 is first pitch. The White Sox, by the way, lost to the Reds yesterday 9-8. The Cubs were blanked by the Nationals 7-0. West Michigan Whitecaps came out on top of the Lansing Lugnuts last night, beating them 7-5. They have another game tonight, 6:35, first pitch. In the first preseason game of the season, the Detroit Lions fall short to the Cincinnati Bengals 16-14. A highlight late in the fourth quarter saw Luke Altmyer, an undrafted rookie out of Illinois, catching up with Tariq Black for 6.
5: Nice find over the middle. There goes Black. Black for the corner. He's in for a Lions touchdown.
3: That sound comes to us from the Detroit Lions TV network. Now, Altmyer then ran it in for a 2-point conversion after that play. Altmyer, who played most of the game, finished 13 for 22, 130 yards. None of the starters saw any action last night. And that's a look at sports.
0: Awesome. Thanks, Dave. Here we go as you're making your way in this morning.
6: We're tracking a couple of accidents right now. 131 southbound, just north of West River Drive, a 3-car accident. We also have a crash in Grand Rapids, Lake Michigan Drive at Marion Ave. A reminder, 196 westbound between M40 and US 31 is closed due to construction that should reopen sometime next week. That's a look at your traffic.
0: All right, beautiful day on tap. I want to enjoy it today when the weekend doesn't look quite as nice. Checking in with Storm teammates Matt Kirkwood.
7: Well, Lauren, it's been quite a cloudy August so far, but today's going to be different. We'll bring in some sunshine into the mix with a high temperature warmer near 84 and a little humid. Tonight, increasing clouds with a chance of showers arriving late and a low of 65. For Saturday, overcast, humid with a good chance of showers and thunderstorms. Some of those could be severe, especially south of Grand Rapids. High temperature 78. Mostly cloudy Sunday, humid, more showers and thunderstorms, and high near 80. I'm Storm Team Meteorologist Matt Kirkwood tracking West Michigan's weather for News Radio with 1300 and 106.9 FM.
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8: This is a Bloomberg Money Minute. Mortgage rates have fallen slightly for the first time in 6 weeks. According to Freddie Mac, the average for a 30-year fixed loan has declined to 6.67%. Even so, rates remain at the highest in more than a year. Many Americans simply can't afford today's housing costs, while others are holding off because they're worried about the economy. The S&P 500 is on track for its third weekly gain in a row. We got a number of reports this week which gave more evidence of moderating inflation. That's reinforcing bets the Federal Reserve will refrain from raising interest rates next month. S&P futures are up 4 points. Dow futures are down 60. And Alex Cooper's beverage business is shutting down. Sources tell us Unwell Beverage is planning to wind down operations after rolling out new Halloween-themed flavors. The brand's main distribution partner is Target, and the retailer is said to be selling through its supply. The drinks can often be seen in video episodes of Cooper's Call Her Daddy podcast. Courtney Donahoe, Bloomberg Radio.
0: All right, 6:26 at Wood Radio. Good morning. Welcome to West Michigan's Morning News. Talked about how I would love to get your requests on for the bump music we're going to use throughout this morning. Got this talk back from listener Tanya.
9: I love West Michigan. I grew up in West Michigan. I'm now in Newport, Michigan. I just wanted to stop by and say, hey, hey, you know, that sort of thing. So, all right, keep up the good work. So, all righty. This is my my first time listening to the station. God bless you.
0: Well, God bless you, Tanya, and welcome. Closest I could get to your hey-hey was a ho-hey lumineer, so I kind of picked a request for you. But, Tanya, I really appreciate you. You see that talkback button on our iHeartRadio app, brought to you by MKD. We love getting messages making you a part of the show. Coming up right after Dave Wheaton's news, Joanna Williams joins us, program leader for support, MI Clerks. 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
3: Good morning. It's 6:30. We've got 66 at the Lighthouse in Grand Haven, 67 in Grand Rapids. I'm Dave Wheaton. This is Wood Radio News. Sunshine returns today. A little muggy, but not too bad. And storms for the weekend. Storm teammates got the forecast in moments. A new poll shows have been released on who Americans prefer to have as a U.S. senator in the Great Lakes state. Fox's Kevin Quark. He has the story.
30: Brand new Fox News survey showing Republican Mike Rogers leading Democrat Abdul El-Sayed 51-47. Now, true, that's within the margin of error, but here's what Republicans really like. Their base is locked in. 96% of Republicans back Rogers, including 99% of MAGA voters. He also holds a narrow lead among independents. Rogers, of course, trying to define El-Sayed as being too far left, pointing to old social media posts and videos in which El-Sayed expressed support for defunding the police and, of course, questioning fireworks on the 4th of July.
3: Ottawa County Sheriff's Office says that a person is hospitalized after being hit by a motorcycle in Port Sheldon Township, happening about 1 o'clock in the afternoon yesterday on Lakeshore Drive and Olive Shore Drive. And deputies say that a 73-year-old man was retrieving some mail from his mailbox and then started back across the roadway when he stepped into the path of a motorcycle driven by a 34-year-old guy from Muskegon. He, too, was taken to the hospital, but we're told will be okay. Wood Radio News Time, 6:31.
6: We're tracking a couple of accidents right now. 131 southbound, just north of West River Drive, a three-car accident. We also have a crash in Grand Rapids, Lake Michigan Drive at Marion Ave. A reminder, 196 westbound between M40 and US 31 is closed due to construction that should reopen sometime next week. That's a look at your traffic.
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7: Sunshine finally returning today and a little warmer as well. Still slightly humid with a high up around 84. Tonight, increasing clouds, chance of showers late and a low of 65. I'm Storm 2 Meteorologist Matt Kirk with tracking West Michigan's weather.
3: We've got six

0: may be coming to Grand Rapids' Monroe North District. A proposal calls for a 20-story apartment tower, 6-story hotel, and a 9-story parking garage. Now, the building site located on Monroe Avenue Northwest near Mason Street. That's just north of the 6th Street Bridge. Now, the hotel would be dual-branded as a Home to Suites and True by Hilton. Hotel would be the be built first. Developers say construction could begin this fall, assuming they're given the approval. Vice President J.D. Vance is calling for the Department of Justice to investigate several hospitals and clinics following a bombshell report from the Department of Health and Human Services. Fox's Anita Vogel has the story.
1: A brand new report issued by the Department of Health and Human Services accuses some hospitals of incorrectly billing insurers for transgender health care procedures, allegedly altering diagnosis codes that did not match up with the patient, all to make a profit without regard for the patient's health. The report called Wolves in White Coats, How Doctors and Hospitals Pushed and Profited from Gender Medicine, comes just a couple of days after the Centers for Medicare and Medicaid Services cut off Medicaid funding to hospitals that offer gender-affirming care for minors.
0: 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Breaking news when it happens. I'm Dave Wheaton. 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
12: Well, good morning, 6:37 on Wood Radio. This is West Michigan's Morning News. Happy Friday. It is Schmitty in for Steve Kelly this morning. And joining me on the live line right now about a really cool new campaign is Johanna Williams. She is the program leader for Support MI Clerks. Johanna, good morning.
13: Good morning. Thank you for having me.
12: Well, thank you. This seems to be something that is very, very necessary. And the big fall campaign to find poll workers for our state has just kicked off. So talk about what MI Clerks does, first off.
13: Yeah, absolutely. So Support My Clerks is a statewide initiative to help local clerks recruit poll workers ahead of this upcoming election. And we're really just trying to get the word out to Michiganders that their local communities need people.

0: people to serve as poll workers, and that it's an easy way to get involved, support your community, and help elections run smoothly. And doing this, we have been launching a series of digital ad campaigns to get the word out, primarily on social media, trying to get young people involved. And we are also sending out a representative to different community organizations, chambers of commerce, rotaries, and even student groups in both university and high school. Trying to get the word out and encourage people to get out and become a poll worker this election season.
1: I feel like we heard a lot, especially with the primaries very recently, that there seems to be an uptick in the number of people taking part in the voting process, which is fantastic, but obviously means the need is greater now for those poll workers. And this is also included with absentee voting, early voting. I mean, have you guys seen this kind of demand before?
0: Yeah, definitely. That is a fantastic question. And it's true. More people are voting than ever. You know, we just had that record-breaking number of people showing up to vote for the primary that just happened recently. And in addition, Michigan has added that 9 days of early voting. And that means we don't just need more poll workers, but we also need them for longer. And we also know that the pool of available poll workers is shrinking. So just over 50% of clerks that we speak to say that they are in need of more poll workers. Now, West Michigan is extremely fortunate to have wonderful clerks, such as the Kent County Clerk, Lisa Lyons, and Justin Roebuck, the Ottawa County Clerk. But this initiative, we're really just doing everything that we can to support clerks all across Michigan by recruiting poll workers to ensure that elections in Michigan are run smoothly with this increase of demand that we see is happening.
1: Johanna, who can sign up to be a poll worker?
0: That's a great question. There are a few qualifications to keep in mind, but it really is a fantastic opportunity for anybody. But just a few of the qualifications are you cannot be convicted of any felony or election crime conviction. And then you cannot be affiliated with any candidate on the ballot. So what that means is you cannot be the candidate themselves, and you cannot be in the candidate's immediate family member. And now you must be a registered voter as well in the state of Michigan. And now in Michigan, although people as young as 16 and 17 can actually become poll workers. So this does not apply to that younger crowd, of course, but if you are 18 and above, you do have to be a registered voter in Michigan. And then on the application, you will be asked to state your party affiliation. However, this is not about politics. It's just ensuring that the polls are staffed in an even and bipartisan way. And then finally, just making sure that you are able to go through long periods of both sitting and standing. As we know, election days can be long sometimes, so just being prepared for that.
1: I love this, too. First-timers are welcome. There's no experience that's needed in any way for this, right?
0: Yeah, no, not at all. Your clerk will train you, and you will be guided throughout the entire process. You'll never be left hanging, not knowing what to do.
1: Johanna, I see you guys are, like you had mentioned, doing some presentations about this at places all across Michigan. Where can someone learn more about this?
0: That's a great question. So if you visit supportmiclerks.com, there will be a ton of information about poll workers, and you can also find on there a interest form if you want to bring a presentation to you. 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
1: That's awesome stuff. You guys are doing good work. 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Johanna, thank you so much. Have a great weekend.
0: Thank you so much. Thanks for having me.
1: 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We'll take a look at your drive-in.
2: We have a 10-minute backup on 131 southbound between Post and West River Drive due to a construction project. A crash on 131 southbound just north of West River Drive. That's adding to that backup. We've got another accident in Grand Rapids, Lake Michigan Drive at Marion Ave, and 196 westbound between M40 and US 31 is closed for construction. That's a look at your traffic.
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1: All right, get ready to see some sunshine today. That's some good news there, Matt.
5: Well, Lauren, it's been quite a cloudy August so far, but today's going to be different. We'll bring in some sunshine into the mix with a high temperature warmer near 84 and a little humid. Tonight, increasing clouds with a chance of showers arriving late and a low of 65. For Saturday, overcast, humid with a good chance of showers and thunderstorms. Some of those could be severe, especially south of Grand Rapids. High temperature 78. Mostly cloudy Sunday, humid, more showers and thunderstorms and a high near 80. I'm Storm Team Meteorologist Matt Kirkwood tracking West Michigan's weather for News Radio with 1300 and 106.9 FM.
1: 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It's 6:44. 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
1: All right, 6:47 at Wood. We'll get inside the newsroom. 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Good morning.
13: Good morning. A new report on a review of Biden-era DEI policies has some people asking questions. Rockford Public Schools are being sued by parents who say that the district changed their child's pronouns and didn't tell them about it at a fire. And Walker has claimed the life of one person. Those stories are more at the top of the hour.
1: Okay, so it feels like a very pure Michigan thing. The almost teeny kind of rivalry that happens between the Lower Peninsula and Upper Peninsula. And that is on display this morning. So remember, I was talking about our Labor Day plans. We're going to head up and see Chris's family in the UP.
13: Yeah.
1: And it also happens to fall during the Chippewa County Fair.
13: Okay.
1: And you had said, well, is that the UP State Fair?
13: Correct.
1: We went back and forth and said, why would you have a UP State Fair? Well, Rick is listening in Delton and had a very similar feel on this.
14: UP State Fair, it should be UP Liberation Day, thanking us trolls for liberating them from Toledo.
13: There you go.
14: Yeah.
13: He is not wrong.
1: Thank you for listening, Rick. You know, that doesn't get brought up enough. You're welcome, north of the bridge.
13: Yeah. The UP State Fair is typically held, well, it used to be held in Escanaba.
1: I've never heard of this.
13: Oh, yeah.
1: I've never.
13: Oh, it's a thing. Like, seriously, it's like almost for them, it's a national holiday. I don't know if it's still held in Escanaba. It would make sense that it's going to be there. But, it's just a big...
1: Adam says, yes, it's still held in Escanaba.
13: Okay.
1: When? Is it Mayfly season, or are they no longer carrying people like giant dragons?
13: Gosh. It's been a bunch of years. You know,
1: We all have the Google.
13: Google it. I can tell you, when I lived out there a bunch of years ago, it was held in August. I don't know that it still is.
1: Yeah, it still is.
13: Okay. Mm-hmm. Okay.
1: Each August. Oh, we just missed it. We could have taken a show field trip.
13: Yeah, no.
1: Wow. That's a crazy big fairground.
13: Oh, yeah.
1: That's the other thing. I did not grow up with county fairs. I didn't do 4-H. I didn't a lot of that. So this is all very new to me. And Chris's cousins all show animals. This year we've got a lot of goats. We got some pigs. We have a cow. So I'm going and learning about it all.
13: No, 4-H is a big deal. I was much like you, right? I didn't really embrace, right? Because even though I grew up in a small town on the other side of the state where 4-H was a very big deal.
1: Oh, yeah.
13: You know, and the FFA, Future Farmers of America,
1: yes,
13: is a very big deal. And when I moved to Oklahoma, I really learned a lot about ranching.
1: Mm-hmm.
13: And what's the difference between a rancher and a farmer? And it's like, well, one raises your food, the other one grows your food.
1: Oh.
13: And that's the difference between the two. Yeah.
1: Also, I believe, hot tip here, there's a lot of scholarship that comes through the FFA.
13: Oh, yeah. There's some legit stuff there. And
1: wonderful
13: programs. So much like Michigan State, they have Oklahoma State. And so, like, Michigan State is the big, you know, animal and agriculture university. Oklahoma State is that. It's comparable to, and there's the same kind of rivalry that goes on there.
1: Yeah.
13: The level of hatred is pretty significant. And it's weird. I actually ran into a woman at the Meyer store the other day. Her daughter had just graduated from Oklahoma State. And I saw her. She's wearing an Oklahoma State t-shirt. And I was like, oh, go Pokes. And she looked at me like, what? They're cow pokes is what their thing is.
1: No, so, that's not true.
13: It is. Cow pokes. That's what a cowboy is.
1: Okay. They're a proud people.
13: Yes, they are.
1: You've shown me a lot today.
13: There you go.
1: All right. 6:51. It is now time to grab a look at sports. Thank you so much, Dave, and good morning.
13: This 96-1 The Game Sports Update brought to you by Montel Construction. The Detroit Tigers got back to winning yesterday, downing the Cleveland Guardians 3-0. The game had some odd stats attached to it. It is only the seventh game in the past 25 years where a team was shut out and not a single strikeout was recorded. The Guardians had their chances, but they simply never scored a run. The win also gives the Tigers a leg up in the Central Division, now only 2.5 games behind the White Sox, and they have a real chance to not only make up some ground on the Sox, but overtake them as the Tigers and the Sox start a 3-game series at Comerica Park tonight. First pitch set for 6:40. The White Sox, by the way, lost to the Reds yesterday 9-8. The Cubs were blanked by the Nationals 7-0. The West Michigan Whitecaps came out on top of the Lansing Lugnuts last night, beating them 7-5 in front of better than 8,900 fans at LMCU Ballpark. They have another game set for tonight, 6:35 at the ballpark off of West River Drive. In the first preseason game of the season, the Detroit Lions fall short to the Cincinnati Bengals 16-14. A highlight in the game, fourth quarter, late in the game, saw Luke Altmyer, an undrafted rookie out of Illinois, catching up with Tariq Black for 6.
15: Nice find over the middle. There goes Black. Black for the corner. He's in for a Lions touchdown.
13: That sound comes to us courtesy of the Detroit Lions TV network. Altmaier then ran it in for a two-point conversion after that play. Altmaier, who played most of the game, finished 13 for 2,230 yards. The Detroit Pistons released their regular season schedule yesterday, and it has their first game of the regular season at home against the Celtics on Tuesday, October 20th, 3 o'clock in the afternoon, a game you can watch on Peacock. They will play host to Phoenix on Monday, October 5th, in their first preseason opener, and they will play two home exhibition games at Little Caesars Arena. And that's a look at sports.
1: Awesome. It is now 6:53. Checking in on your commute ahead of that rush hour.
2: We have a 10-minute backup on 131 southbound between Post and West River Drive due to a construction project. A crash on 131 southbound just north of West River Drive. That's adding to that backup. We've got another accident in Grand Rapids, Lake Michigan Drive at Marion Ave, and 196 westbound between M40 and US 31 is closed for construction. That's a look at your traffic.
1: If you're in need of some vitamin D, today could be a good one. Matt Kirkwood is inside the Storm Teammate Tracking Center.
5: Lauren, we finally have some sunshine heading our way today with some high mid-level clouds out there and a high temperature warmer near 84 and a little humid. Tonight, increasing clouds, chance of showers arriving by daybreak and a low near 65. For Saturday, overcast, humid with a good chance of showers and thunderstorms. Some of those could be strong, especially south of Grand Rapids, high temperature 78. We'll end the weekend Sunday mostly cloudy and humid, and once again, a good chance of showers and thunderstorms in the high near 80. I'm Storm Teammate Meteorologist Matt Kirkwood, tracking West Michigan's weather for News Radio with 1300 and 106.9 FM.
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16: This is the Bloomberg Money Minute. HR software company Workday could be getting a new boss. According to Reuters, private equity firm Silver Lake is in talks to purchase a tech company. Workday makes software that companies use to manage their employees and finances. No comment from either on the discussions. Shares of Workday soared close to 18% yesterday. The initial war-driven energy shock seems like it's continuing to fade. Yesterday's cooler producer price report followed consumer price data earlier this week showing inflation is moderating. That sent the S&P 500 to a record high yesterday. This morning, futures are seeing small moves. And Americans are cutting back on nights out and spending more on hobbies. From knitting to scrapbooking and running to golf, old school pastimes are booming. Spending at hobby, sporting goods, and instrument stores are up 15% from a year ago in June. Consumers of all ages are making more room for pastimes in their budget. Hobbyists say they're willing to cut elsewhere or even dip into savings. Courtney Donahoe, Bloomberg Radio.
1: 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It's Schmitty in for Steve Kelly, who is back on Monday. And coming up, 7:07, we've got a very special in-studio visitor, Chad Patton, Director of Development and Innovation with our friends at West Michigan Works, joining me. This is some awesome research about just how many Michiganders the West Michigan Works programs have helped. And if you are looking for a new job, considering a new journey towards a job, you'll want to hear about the new partnerships they've got coming our way. This is good stuff. 7:07, right after Dave Wheaton with your top of the hour news in minutes.

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9: Good morning. It's 7 o'clock. I'm Dave Wheaton. This is Wood Radio News. We can expect some muggy conditions, but the sun's returning. Storms, though, for the weekend. Storm teammates got our forecast coming up. Luigi Mangione, the man accused of killing UnitedHealthcare CEO Brian Thompson, set to appear at an emergency hearing a little bit later on today. Fox's Chanley Painter. She has the latest.
10: Luigi Mangione is facing 2 federal stalking charges resulting in the death of UnitedHealthcare CEO Brian Thompson in December 2024. And the Justice Department is seeking the maximum penalty of life in prison without parole. So in other words, Mangione could choose to plead guilty without anything promised in return. Now the question is why? Strategically for Mangione, pleading guilty to federal charges could also short-circuit the state murder case against him, which is scheduled to start on September 8th. Because while the U.S. Constitution allows for separate state and federal prosecution, New York's stricter double jeopardy law could block the state from putting Mangione on trial if he's already federally convicted for the same criminal conduct.
9: Walker police say that a 75-year-old man who was rescued from a burning duplex on Wednesday afternoon has died. That fire breaking out at just before 5 o'clock in the afternoon on Gaynor Avenue west of Alpine, right behind the Meyer store there. Firefighters arrived to find heavy smoke coming from the house, and they were able to knock it down in short order. They found a man inside and pulled him out, sent him to the hospital. He has since died due to smoke inhalation. Police say that John Thiel is the person who passed away. Investigators are still looking into the cause of that fire. Wood Radio News Time, 7:01. It's time for traffic and weather together.
11: We have a 10-minute backup on 131 southbound between Post and West River Drive due to a construction project. A crash on 131 southbound just north of West River Drive. That's adding to that backup. We've got another accident in Grand Rapids, Lake Michigan Drive at Marion Ave, and 196 westbound between M40 and US 31 is closed for construction. That's a look at your traffic.
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15: Sunshine finally returns today. Still a little bit on the humid side with a high temperature warmer near 84. Tonight, increasing clouds with a chance of showers late. Low temperature of 65. As we head through Saturday, overcast conditions expected. Quite humid with the chance of showers and thunderstorms. Some of those could be severe, especially south of Grand Rapids. High temperature 78. Mostly cloudy Sunday. Still humid with a chance of showers and thunderstorms. High near 80. I'm Stern to Maine meteorologist Matt Kirkwood tracking West Michigan's weather.
9: 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At the Lighthouse in Grand Haven, we've got 66 at your official weather station. Wood Radio News Time is 7:03. County clerks across the state are in need of poll workers for the upcoming November general election. Joanna Williams is the program leader for the Support Michigan Clerks. She was on West Michigan's Morning News moments ago.
16: And we're really just trying to get the word out to Michiganders that their local communities need people to serve as poll workers, and that it's an easy way to get involved, support your community, and help elections run smoothly.
9: Now, if you'd like to be a poll worker, there are some rules you must adhere to. Well, you can be as young as 16. However, you cannot be affiliated with any campaign or candidate, and you cannot be convicted of a felony or any election laws. A federal judge has brought back to life a lawsuit against the Rockford Public School District. The suit was brought back originally in 2022 by the parents of a student in the school district who was born female and wanted to change her name and pronouns to male. Now, the school granted her wish, but never involved the parents. Now, the parents only found out about it because a teacher left the preferred name on some schoolwork that was sent home. Now, the suit says that the district intentionally hid that information from the parents, showing the child changed her name. Now, the suit also claims that the parents asked the school to stop, but they never did. Now, the suit was dismissed back in 2025. It was brought back after the Supreme Court has said this past March, said that school districts cannot do that. They must inform parents. The State Department has released their findings on the review of the Biden-era diversity, equity, and inclusion policies on foreign officials and governments. Fox's Rich Edson, he explains from Washington, D.C.
17: The current State Department says an internal review found DEI content embedded in training and personnel materials, like a toolkit for Foreign Service instructors, including materials on Black Lives Matter, white privilege, and systemic racism. The department has not released the underlying toolkit. According to a Biden administration department document in 2022, DEI became one of five core principles officials used in evaluating promotions. Top Biden officials argued that these policies strengthened the State Department, saying a workforce that reflected America's diversity made the department more effective and advanced national security.
9: An elderly woman came into a coin store in Cedar Springs looking for $385,000 in gold just a few weeks ago. The owner knew something was off. Well, the woman didn't know exactly what she wanted, but needed it simply right away. Well, the owner says that, well, he asked her directly, "Are you doing this because somebody's asking you to?" She began to cry. He reached out to the FBI. They ended up placing a man under arrest, Sai Putha, who's originally from India. He was arrested and charged with two felonies, Kent County Under Sheriff Brian Muir.
18: Anytime you get somebody that calls you on the phone and you're willing to transfer a large quantity of money, there should be a large red flag up there for you.
9: The work on the Chinook Pier in Grand Haven could begin as early as next spring. The $10 million project cleared a big hurdle this past week, getting the nod from the Planning Commission. The new development along the northern portion of the boardwalk in Grand Haven would include two new commercial buildings and a multi-use facility and will house the farmers market. Wood Radio News Time is now 7:06. Our next news at 7:15. Breaking news when it happens. I'm Dave Wheaton on West Michigan's News, Weather, and Traffic Station. 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
31: All right, 7:08 with West Michigan's Morning News. Good morning. It's Schmitty in for Steve Kelly back with us on Monday. And joining me live in studio is Chad Patton. He's the Director of Development and Innovation at West Michigan Works. Chad, good morning.
32: Good morning, Schmitty. How you doing?
31: I'm great. I'm so excited you decided to come in at this early hour.
32: Absolutely.
31: Because I was saying off air, this has to be such an impressive thing to see for how hard you all work at West Michigan Works to put Michiganders to work. So this new report outlines everything that you did last year and the amount of people you found jobs for.
32: Yes.
31: So let's start with how good Michigan looks. And you guys went, well, wait a minute, West Michigan's a big part of that.
32: That's true. Yeah, West Michigan Works, we cover a 7-county region. So that includes Allegan, Barrie, Ionia, Kent, Montcalm, Muskegon, and Ottawa. And so a part of what we do is we're working with job seekers interested in getting to work. We do this with 8 full-service service centers. And then we also work with employers who are saying, hey, we're interested in talent. And so really quickly, I'll say that we had 57,000, almost 58,000 job seekers that we served in 2025. And then we also were able to get 41,000 job seekers back to work this last year.
31: That's huge.
32: Yes.
31: Wow. Because it can be kind of terrifying, I'm sure, to bring yourself back into the force. And a lot of people don't realize how many incredible resources you guys have.
32: Absolutely. We have a number of events. We have our job fairs. I'll quick mention that we also had 26 different job fairs that had 1,447 job seekers attending those job fairs. So, you know, these are really great opportunities for us to connect employers directly with job seekers. And these are our two primary, really primary customers that we're trying to make sure that they're connecting and that we're making the workforce really work within our community.
31: Now, what do we see from a statewide standpoint on how competitive and good it is to live and work in Michigan?
32: Yeah, absolutely. I mean, in terms of the numbers that we're seeing in Michigan, we saw 225,000 residents across the whole state find jobs. And really what I think is that a large part of that is we have 16 Michigan Works agencies across the whole state that are working actively to partner with businesses. With job seekers, we're also partnering with a number of different training entities. Sometimes we have to work to make sure that people are getting trained so that they're qualified for the jobs. And we're listening to employers to understand, what do job seekers need and what is their current talent needs? So we're very solutions focused to understand what both our job seekers and businesses need to make the workforce work well in Michigan.
31: I love that, solutions focused, because we have this conversation quite often about how you retain talent in Michigan. We have, you know, whether it's kids looking to head to a trade school or they're looking at that four-year education,
32: right,
31: then they leave. It's like, no, we want you here. You guys are a huge part of that movement.
32: Yeah, we are. And so then that talks about a number of projects that we have, the number of partners we have. I know I've come here before talking about events like My Career Quest,
31: mm-hmm,
32: where we work with, you know, over 100 employers to demonstrate the number of careers that are available. And we start this process early. We work with 8th through 10th graders to show them you can stay here. You can get a job in a field that you're interested in. And we want to make sure that everyone we work with in our community knows about the available careers and how they're high-wage, high-growth careers that we're able to get them into.
31: We love highlighting you guys. And again, I just have to say, this is so impressive. If someone is, for some reason, just learning about West Michigan Works as they're listening right now, how can they get connected? How can they find the resources that you guys have?
32: Yeah, absolutely. I recommend they go to westmiworks.org. Once you're there, it's really easy. If you're an employer, you can check out our employers page or businesses page. Or if you're a job seeker, you can check out our job seekers page. And you can just, once you go there, you can see the great deal of resources we have available for you.
31: Mm. They're keeping us at work, you guys. Chad Patton, Director of Development and Innovation at West Michigan Works. Congrats to the whole team. I know how much work goes into what you guys do.
32: Absolutely. Thank you so much.
31: Absolutely. Oh, love it. All right, that will be in the podcast section at woodradio.com. It is 7:13. Take a look at that rush hour commute.
0: We're down to just a 5-minute backup, 131 southbound between Post and West River Drive. We do have an accident, 131, just north of West River. We've got a crash in Grand Rapids, Lake Michigan Drive at Marion Ave. And then 196 westbound between M40 and US 31, still closed for construction. That's a look at your traffic.
31: From the Big B Coffee Traffic Center.
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4: We finally have some sunshine heading our way today with some high mid-level clouds out there and a high temperature warmer near 84 and a little humid. Tonight, increasing clouds, chance of showers arriving by daybreak and a low near 65. For Saturday, overcast, humid with a good chance of showers and thunderstorms. Some of those could be strong, especially south of Grand Rapids, high temperature 78. We'll end the weekend Sunday mostly cloudy and humid, and once again, a good chance of showers and thunderstorms and a high near 80. I'm Storm 2 Main Meteorologist Matt Kirkwood, tracking West Michigan's weather for News Radio with 1300 and 106.9 FM.
31: 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It is 66 on the lakeshore and 67 in downtown Grand Rapids. Take a quick break before hitting Dave. He's got your headlines next on
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31: All right, 717 it would. Let's take a look inside the newsroom. Hey, Dave.
11: Good morning. An old lawsuit is new again against the Rockford Public School District. A new development is planned for the north end of Monroe Avenue that will see a hotel and a whole bunch of apartments, assuming it's approved. And who has control of the Strait of Hormuz? You know, it really comes down to who you're talking to. Well, stories and more coming up at the bottom of the hour.
31: All right, I feel like just for show purposes, I have to bring this up because I'm not even sure how many top fives this has been mentioned in. The Wienermobile coming to West Michigan.
11: It's 90 years old.
31: Do you see that?
11: Yeah.
31: Actually, I did not know that. 27 feet of deliciousness hitting Grand Rapids, Wyoming, and Holland next week.
11: Go for it.
31: Did I get you on that?
11: Yeah.
31: Yeah. See, okay. The iconic automobile. Thursday next week. Ed Dunnebeck and Girls Farm. Have you been there?
11: I have not.
31: Oh, you're missing out.
11: Okay.
31: The ladies do a fantastic job. Delicious food, live music. It's a summer staple spot if you can get there. Fall, too, but they do so much in the summer. It's a really, really cool spot. Friday, it's going to be at the 28th Street Metro Cruise. That's right. Next week is Cruise Week. 4 to 8. And then it's going to be a Bark in the Park in Holland next Sunday. Oh, my gosh. The National Dog Day celebration with a Wienermobile. Guys, you could check it all off your list. I mean, that just goes together like peanut butter and jelly.
11: It does.
31: I have not gotten to see it, so I should, because my kids have seen a couple of commercials with it in it, and I believe my 8-year-old went, "What is that?"
11: Oh, really?
31: So that's the Oscar Mayer Wienermobile.
11: Oh, they goes, absolutely have to go see that.
31: Can you drive it? I said, can I? Probably not. I'm not sure if it's, you know, a stick or not.
11: I would love to. Oh, I don't care.
31: Can you?
11: I learned a stick, yeah.
31: Well, they really want to see the Wienermobile, so I'll probably be making my way out to the lakeshore next weekend.
11: Wow, it's very cool. I've seen them race when I lived in Indiana. They had them race around the Indianapolis Motor Speedway.
31: I'm so happy that you've lived in so many interesting places.
11: We had the
31: Pokey Pokes last hour, Cowboy Pokey Pokes.
11: It's look, a cowboy is called a cow poke.
31: And you've seen the Oscar Mayer Wienermobiles, plural race, the Indy 500.
11: Yeah, very cool.
31: I bet you are just a blast at a party. I hope I sit next to you this weekend when we're at our shindig. Ask you all your interesting things.
11: I've got good stories, and then I got stories that might actually make you cry. So there's that.
31: He does it all, guys.
11: Pretty much anything I did in Milwaukee make you cry.
31: 720 on Wood. And it is Dave, of course, checking in with your sports.
11: This 96.1 The Game Sports Update brought to you by Baker Automotive Group. The Detroit Tigers got back on the winning wagon, beating the Guardians yesterday afternoon 3-0. Torkelson giving the Tigers a little insurance in the bottom of the 8th.
12: 2-1 for Tort. Ground ball left side. That's a knock. McGonagall to third. He's around the bag. Throw from left field is offline. 3-0 Tigers. Some breathing room here in the eighth.
11: That sound comes to us courtesy of the guys over at Detroit Sports Net. Now, the Tigers beat them the old-fashioned way. Just plain grit. The Tigers shut out the Guardians despite not recording a single strikeout. In fact, the Guardians swung at the bat 53 times and only missed twice. The Tigers climbed back into second place, 60 and 61 overall on the season, just 2.5 games behind Central Division leading White Sox. The Tigers have a chance to make up a lot of ground with the Sox. They play them in a 3-game series beginning tonight. 6:40 is first pitch. The White Sox, by the way, lost to the Reds yesterday 9-8. The Cubs were blanked by the Nationals 7-0. West Michigan Whitecaps came out on top of the Lansing Lugnuts last night, beating them 7-5. They have another game tonight, 6:35, first pitch. In the first preseason game of the season, the Detroit Lions fall short to the Cincinnati Bengals 16-14. A highlight late in the fourth quarter saw Luke Altmyer, an undrafted rookie out of Illinois, catching up with Tariq Black for six.
13: Nice find over the middle. There goes Black. Black for the corner. He's in for a Lions touchdown.
11: That sound comes to us from the Detroit Lions TV network. Now, Altmyer then ratted in for a 2-point conversion after that play. Altmyer, who played most of the game, finished 13 for 22, 130 yards. None of the starters saw any action last night. And that's a look at sports.
31: All right, 7:22. Appreciate you, Dave. We'll now take a look at that commute. 7:22, like I said, rush hour time.
0: We're down to just a 5-minute backup, 131 southbound between Post and West River Drive. We do have an accident, 131, just north of West River. We've got a crash in Grand Rapids, Lake Michigan Drive at Marion Ave, and then 196 westbound between M40 and US 31, still closed for construction. That's a look at your traffic.
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4: Well, Laura, it's been quite a cloudy August so far, but today's going to be different. We'll bring in some sunshine into the mix with a high temperature warmer near 84 and a little humid. Tonight, increasing clouds with a chance of showers arriving late and a low of 65. For Saturday, overcast, humid with a good chance of showers and thunderstorms. Some of those could be severe, especially south of Grand Rapids. High temperature 78. Mostly cloudy Sunday, humid, more showers and thunderstorms and a high near 80. I'm Storm Team Meteorologist Matt Kirkwood tracking West Michigan's weather. For News Radio with 1300 and 106.9 FM.
31: All right, 66 on the lakeshore, 67 in downtown Grand Rapids, but I'm sure I'll be warming up quick here. It is now 7:23. Let's grab your money news before the break.
14: This is a Bloomberg Money Minute. OpenAI is said to be on track to generate more than $40 billion in annualized revenue, roughly double the rate from 2025. The ChatGPT maker's revenue has accelerated in recent months, driven in part by the growth of its AI coding software. OpenAI has been locked in a fierce battle with rival Anthropic to sign up business customers. Speaking of that, tech stocks wrapping up a supercharged week on Wall Street. The S&P 500 is set for its third straight week of gains. Futures are modestly higher. And shares of Reddit are surging this morning. The social networking platform is set to join the S&P 500 next week. Reddit will be added to the benchmark prior to the start of trading on Tuesday. It replaces Avalon Bay Communities, which is being acquired by fellow S&P 500 member Equity Residential. Since it went public in 2024, the company's sales have grown at a steady clip. In July, it posted its eighth consecutive quarter of more than 60% revenue growth. Courtney Donahoe, Bloomberg Radio.
31: 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Good morning, it's Schmitty. Live in for Steve Kelly, who is back on Monday. Just checked in with us. Coming up next, for my veterans, we always say any opportunity that we get, thank you for your service. But what if we could really level that up? This is incredible. It's the 75th annual Kent County Veteran of the Year Banquet, which means if you have that someone in your life that you think needs to be nominated and recognized, we'll tell you exactly how to do that and be a part of a very, very moving event. retired U.S. Navy reservist, and of course, part of the United Veterans Council of Kent County, our dear friend, Captain Paul Ryan, joining me live in studio coming up at 7:36. First, Dave Wheaton standing by with your bottom of the hour news. Latest headlines are next on Wood. Good morning and happy Friday.

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11: Good morning. It's 7:30, 66 on the Lakeshore. We've got 67 in Grand Rapids. I'm Dave Wheaton. This is Wood Radio News. Sun returns, but it'll still be a little bit on the muggy side, and we've got thunderstorms and really muggy conditions for the weekend. Storm teammates got the forecast coming up. President Trump says that the United States is in total control over the Strait of Hormuz. Fox's Jonathan Hunt. He's in Tel Aviv. He has the latest.
12: The war of words over who controls the Strait of Hormuz right now has become really quite surreal. The U.S. naval blockade is in full effect. It is designed, of course, to prevent Iranian or Iranian-linked vessels from transiting the strait. And as a result of that blockade, President Trump says, quote, the USA has total control over the Strait of Hormuz. I think we will keep it. Our naval blockade is being called by everyone a wall of steel, and there is nothing Iran can do about it.
11: Tehran says that the strait won't reopen until its demands are met. Oil prices, by the way, remain elevated this week, floating just above $81 a barrel as of the close yesterday. Now, according to a Fox News poll, 66% of registered voters disapprove of President Trump's job performance when it comes to Iran. Well, the Board of Trustees in Plainfield Township has called a special meeting for noon today to discuss a social media post that was allegedly made by one of its trustees. A comment that promotes violence against Muslims was found in the comments section of a different post attributed to trustee Bob Reminga. Reminga says that he knows nothing about this and believes that it was photoshopped and attached to his account. He spoke to the folks over at Wood TV.
13: The first I saw it was today.
14: You don't know how it's connected to your Facebook page?
13: No, I don't.
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3: construction closing the right lane, 131 southbound between Post and West River Drive, causing about a 5-minute delay right now. We've got a crash in Grand Rapids, Lake Michigan Drive at Marion Ave, and 196 westbound between M40 and US 31 is closed due to sinkhole repair. That's a look at your traffic.
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18: Sunshine finally returning today and a little warmer as well. Still slightly humid with a high up around 84. Tonight, increasing clouds, chance of showers late and a low of 65. I'm Storm Team 8 meteorologist Matt Kirkwood tracking West Michigan's weather.
11: 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The general election only a couple of months away, and if the primary is any indication, poll workers will be in dire need across the state of Michigan. Joanna Williams is the program leader for Support Michigan Clerks, and she was on West Michigan's Morning News. She says,
19: more people are voting than ever. You know, we just had that record-breaking number of people showing up to vote for the primary that just happened recently. And in addition, Michigan has added that 9 days of early voting. And that means we don't just need more poll workers, but we also need them for longer.
11: She adds that the pool of available workers is shrinking. By the way, if you would like to be a poll worker, well, there are a few rules that you must adhere to. You cannot be affiliated with any campaign or candidates. You cannot be convicted of a felony or any election law. An old lawsuit is new again. The suit against the Rockford Public School District, originally filed back in 2022, stated that the district violated the First and 14th Amendment rights of

0: Abilities would be.
1: Elections we would have to add, so we'd have to add staff probably to manage that. The city clerk or the clerk at that time would have to administer that, and then assessing would have to be fall under the city, whether we contract that out or hire somebody within.
0: A stop work order is now in place for a controversial compost facility in Lakeland Township. COCA Corporation has received over 100 complaints from residents in the area about things being, shall we say, a bit pungent. Now, the township says that the facility is in violation of a zoning ordinance. The township revoked an agreement with the company in June and recommended the Laketown Township Board of Trustees enforce that termination. The company has continued to operate despite that. Wood Radio News Time is 7:35. Our next news at 7:45. Breaking news when it happens. I'm Dave Wheaton on West Michigan's News, Weather and Traffic Station. 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
7: Here's something pretty disturbing I discovered while researching this podcast. This is what it actually says on the Los Angeles Police Department website. The site states that the Adult Missing Persons Unit investigates 3,200 cases a month. And 70% of those missing people are found or returned voluntarily within 2 or 3 days. It goes on to explain, and I quote here, "Since being a missing person is not a crime, police are given a very limited role while conducting these types of investigations." At the bottom of the webpage, it gets more disturbing. There's a section titled, "What if they never returned?" And here's the official police advice. In such situations, you may want to enlist the services of a private investigator to assist in your search. If you can't afford a PI, the police elaborate, quote, "Another option would be to contact the Salvation Army, which has a missing persons locator program." There is not a single sentence on the LAPD website that would lead a loved one of a missing person to have any faith that the police would properly investigate it. What the LAPD is basically saying is, if someone you love goes missing, don't overreact. They'll probably turn up, unless they don't, in which case you should get someone besides the police to look into it. All this is my way of saying, if the police took missing persons cases as seriously as they do, say, bank robberies, I wouldn't have had to do this podcast in the first place and end up chasing a violent criminal halfway around the country. I'm Neil Strauss, and you can hear the full story of To Live and Die in L.A.
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8: Well, good morning, 7:37 with West Michigan's Morning News. It's Schmitty in for our typical Steve Kelly, who is back on Monday. And joining me live in studio, once again, Captain Paul Ryan, retired U.S. Navy Reserve, and a member of the United Veterans Council of Kent County. Good morning, and as always, thank you for your service.
9: Good morning, Schmitty. Thank you.
8: Well, this is a very, very big deal, and I had mentioned anytime we get to recognize our veterans, we love to do that on the show. There's a really cool event coming up, the 75th annual Kent County Veteran of the Year event. Tell us all about this. I'm sure you're a big part of it.
9: Yeah, this is really special. Veteran of the Year program was started by the United Veterans Council of Kent County back in 1949.
8: Oh, wow.
9: The first recipient was President Gerald R. Ford, who himself was a World War II Navy veteran. This year, we're really excited about partnering with Kent County Veterans Services to offer the banquet, the dinner, free to those Kent County residents, veterans that sign up. The council, it's important for the council to recognize the community service that many veterans perform sometimes for many years after they take off the uniform. You could say that somebody who served their country honorably

0: You know, you've done enough in terms of service to the nation, but so many veterans don't stop there. And, you know, I've been involved with this for the better part of 20 years, and I've heard the stories, those who have achieved the award, those who have been nominated, maybe didn't quite make it in a given year. Some of the things that these guys and ladies have done in our community are just really amazing. And it's great to have Kent County Veterans Services working with us to provide a really classy event to recognize those people and their contributions.
1: When we talk about veterans, especially continuing to serve, like you mentioned, what is that community that they build like, and how important is that? It's got to be a driving factor for a lot of the men and women to stay within that service.
0: Well, yeah. Take, for example, the community actions, the volunteer hours performed at the Michigan Veterans Home for Grand Rapids. Their staff simply can't do all the things that would be necessary for an enhanced, true quality of life for those veterans that live there. Many of them don't necessarily have family nearby or don't have family at all. And who interacts with them? There's all kinds of events that go on there. As one example, powered by volunteers, the American Legion Post members and AMVETs and whatnot. Another recent example that was put on by American Legion Post 2 at the Boat and Canoe Club was recognizing the problems inherent in veteran suicide. And if people had driven up and down 131, they'd seen all the crosses that were put up, something like 600 of them. And people would come, they would see it, and they would come and talk about what happened to one of their family members, and that itself can be therapeutic for the people that see it.
1: So this is coming up again. It is the 75th annual Kent County Veteran of the Year event, Thursday, October 8th. It goes 6:30 to 9:30 at night, venue 32. But the public can get involved here. You can actually nominate a veteran that you know.
0: Yeah, that's something different from previous years as well, that any member of the public can nominate any veteran. We have a carefully chosen selection committee to go through those nominations and select the best one for this year.
1: That's amazing. Captain, real quick, when you're talking, especially there may be a veteran listening right now, talk to us about the council that you serve on and how you do outreach for our veterans. If there is someone that is looking for this opportunity, we have it.
0: Yeah, the United Veterans Council of Kent County is an umbrella organization that includes every veteran service organization that has a presence in Kent County. So every American Legion Post, every VFW, AMVETS, and so forth. We also have associate members that consist of organizations that aren't necessarily 100% veteran members, but are interested in the same kinds of objectives that the council has, which is to share information, resources, and act together to assist veterans and their family members in Kent County.
1: It's important work. We're so glad that you could join us again, Captain Paul Ryan, again, retired U.S. Navy Reserve and a member of that United Veterans Council of Kent County. I'll put all of the info in on how you can nominate a veteran for the 75th annual Kent County Veteran of the Year event. Captain, thank you so much.
0: Thank you.
1: Awesome stuff. All right, it is 7:43, a check of rush hour right now in West Michigan.
2: As we get into that rush hour, we've got a backup on 131 southbound between Post Drive and West River Drive due to construction, an accident in Grand Rapids, Lake Michigan Drive at Marion Ave, and 196 westbound between M40 and US 31 is closed for repair. That's a look at your traffic.
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4: Lauren, we finally have some sunshine heading our way today with some high mid-level clouds out there and a high temperature warmer near 84 and a little humid. Tonight, increasing clouds, chance of showers arriving by daybreak and a low near 65. For Saturday, overcast, humid with a good chance of showers and thunderstorms. Some of those could be strong, especially south of Grand Rapids, high temperature 78. We'll end the weekend Sunday mostly cloudy and humid, and once again, a good chance of showers and thunderstorms and a high near 80. I'm Stern 2 Main meteorologist Matt Kirkwood, tracking West Michigan's weather for News Radio with 1300 and 106.9 FM.
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1: 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Good morning.
14: Good morning. Another scam targeting our elderly. The Plainfield Township Board is holding an emergency meeting, and a little bit later on today, after alleged comments that were made by one of their board members, and ICE agents could have something shocking for the future. Those stories and more at the top of the hour.
1: All right, thanks, Dave. I feel like we have to talk about this. Did you watch it at all last night?
14: I did not. I was in bed.
1: Oh, that's fair. It was a later, I think it was like a 6:30 or 7:30
14: live
1: start.
14: Yeah, I know, which makes me really lame. I know. But I also get up at midnight, so there's that.
1: No, there's no shame. Netflix and their Field of Dreams live game last night between the Phillies and the Twins. This is the part where both teams walk out of that cornfield in Iowa. I mean, listen to that. It was a sold-out crowd.
14: Of course.
1: And then you're like choking back the little lump in your throat everybody gets if you've ever seen the Costner movie.
14: Yeah.
1: Love it. It was so cool. We were just talking off the air. Neither one of us has ever gotten to go to the Field of Dreams.
14: Yeah.
1: I would love to, and I'm sure you would too.
14: Oh, absolutely. My son, my youngest son, Zach, and I would love to go to this game. And my other boys would go as well. But that is just something that, you know, we tried to go a couple of years ago, and our schedules couldn't work and that sort of thing. But it is so cool. And I actually reached out, and this is before the Major League Baseball went and did their, hey, we're going to revitalize it. You know, we're going to bring it back. And then they, you know, had it Costner coming out of the field, right? Out of the corn. And it was such a great opening. To me, still one of the best ever. And I loved it. And so before that, I reached out to them. I'm like, hey, is this still a thing? And they're like, oh, yeah. And they built the movie set there, and then they left it.
1: I had no idea about that fact.
14: Yeah. And the field is still there, and you can go and check it out. And the farmhouse, you can stay in the farmhouse.
1: Oh, what? Is it like an Airbnb or something?
14: Yeah, exactly. You can stay there. You can rent the field and play ball on it with your softball team or whatever. And all of that is so, and it's so cool. And people come from all over the place for that thing. Yeah, it is just so cool. And like, you can host an event, you can rent the field, you can stay in the house overnight. It's just really neat. They book quickly.
1: Bucket list. Yeah. Oh, I'm sure. Yeah. A couple of years out there.
14: Yeah. Yeah. You're just not running in there going, hey, you guys got an empty room? No. The answer is no.
1: It's really good stuff. If you missed the live event last night, it is available to stream on Netflix if you want to watch the game. I will not give away the score because I don't spoil.
14: Oh, yes, you do. Don't lie.
1: Love you too. 7:51 and Dave is in with your sports. Speaking of,
14: this 96-1 The Game sports update brought to you by Montel Construction. The Detroit Tigers got back to winning yesterday, downing the Cleveland Guardians 3-0. Now, the game had some odd stats attached to it. It is only the seventh game in the past 25 years where a team was shut out and not a single strikeout was recorded. The Guardians had their chances, but they simply never scored a run. The win also gives the Tigers a leg up in the Central Division, now only 2.5 games behind the White Sox, and they have a real chance to not only make up some ground on the Sox, but overtake them as the Tigers and the Sox start a 3-game series at Comerica Park tonight. First pitch set for 6:40. The White Sox, by the way, lost to the Reds yesterday 9-8. The Cubs were blanked by the Nationals 7-0. The West Michigan Whitecaps came out on top of the Lansing Lugnuts last night, beating them 7-5 in front of better than 8,900 fans at LMCU Ballpark. They have another game set for tonight, 6:35 at the ballpark off of West River Drive. In the first preseason game of the season, the Detroit Lions fall short to the Cincinnati Bengals 16-14. A highlight in the game, fourth quarter, late in the game, saw Luke Altmyer, an undrafted rookie out of Illinois, catching up with Tariq Black for 6.
15: Nice find over the middle. There goes Black. Black for the corner. He's in for a Lions touchdown.
14: That sound comes to us courtesy of the Detroit Lions TV network. Altmyer then ran it in for a 2-point conversion after that play. Altmyer, who played most of the game, finished 13 for 22, 130 yards. The Detroit Pistons released their regular season schedule yesterday, and it has their first game of the regular season at home against the Celtics on Tuesday, October 20th, 3 o'clock in the afternoon, a game you can watch on Peacock. They will play host to Phoenix on Monday, October 5th, in their first preseason opener, and they will play 2 home exhibition games at Little Caesars Arena. And that's a look at sports.
1: Thank you, Dave. It is 7:53 as we're making our way in for that 8 o'clock start.
2: Well, as we get into that rush hour, we've got a backup on 131 southbound between Post Drive and West River Drive due to construction, an accident in Grand Rapids, Lake Michigan Drive at Marion Ave, and 196 westbound between M40 and US 31 is closed for repair. That's a look at your traffic.
1: All right, let's head live to the Storm Teammate Tracking Center with Matt Kirkwood, and I'm giving you full credit for the gorgeous sunshine you're promising today, Matt.
4: Yeah, we are overdue, Lauren. We've been kind of experiencing a cloudy August. We're running about 20% below average, but today we get that sunshine out there. It will be mixed in with some high-level clouds at times, but with that sunshine, it's going to be a little warmer with a high up around 84 with a slight dose of humidity. Tonight, chance of showers and thunderstorms arriving late, low right around 65. Into the weekend Saturday, unfortunately, doesn't look great. Overcast on Saturday, humid with a good chance of showers and thunderstorms, even a chance of severe weather south of Grand Rapids, high temperature 78, and we'll end the weekend Sunday with scattered showers and storms with a high right around 80. Currently in downtown Grand Rapids, 67, Muskegon at 66, and the fog is not an issue. I'm Storm Team 8 meteorologist Matt Kirkwood tracking West Michigan's weather for News Radio with 1300 and 106.9 FM.
1: Awesome. Thank you, Matt. We'll talk to you again at 8:50. It is now 7:55 with that money news.
16: This is a Bloomberg Money Minute. Pet owners are spending money on experimental treatments they believe will help their furry friends live better and longer lives, including peptide injections, red light therapy, and nutritional supplements. Pet spending in the U.S. is expected to hit a record $165 billion this year. But vets are warning that some of these experimental treatments haven't been proven safe or effective. Checking on the markets, tame inflation data this week has reduced expectations for an interest rate hike at the next Fed Reserve meeting. However, investors are watching any flare-ups in the Middle East and what it means for energy prices. S&P futures are holding steady this morning. And Hertz is in focus. Asset management firm Pershing Square has sold its stake in the car rental company. Pershing, which is run by billionaire Bill Ackman, says it lost confidence in Hertz's management after the firm recently announced a funding plan that they didn't think was necessary. Courtney Donahoe, Bloomberg Radio.
1: There it is, 7:56 on West Michigan's Morning News. Schmitty in with Dave Wheaton standing by for your top of the hour, 8 o'clock news. And then we'll get to Rick Weist, Gardening Simplified Extraordinaire, which, of course, you hear on Wood tomorrow morning. He is going to have some great landscaping ideas because we are creeping closer and closer to some fall cleanup. I know, I'm not trying to rush summer. I'm just stating the facts. That's at 8:07 on News Radio Wood 1300 and 106.9 FM.

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10: Good morning. It's 8 o'clock. I'm Dave Wheaton. This is Wood Radio News. Sun returns today, but a little bit muggy, and storms for the weekend. Matt Kirkwood has our complete forecast coming up. The federal government considers equipping ICE agents with gloves that can deliver a small electric shock to detainees should it become necessary. Fox's Mike Tobin, he has the story.
11: The government is looking at a tool for agents that stops short of lethal force. A glove that can deliver up to 380 volts to subdue someone who wants to fight arrest or attack agents. Compliant Technologies is the Kentucky company that makes the glove, or generated low output voltage emitter. The manufacturer warns against using it on children, elderly, and those severely handicapped, but still says when used, it will not even leave a mark. The Institute for Prevention of In-Custody Deaths says compliance without escalating force is the goal. The ACLU has a different take, saying, quote, giving immigration agents a concealed means of delivering terrible pain is a recipe for more harm to the public and less accountability.
10: New York Attorney General Letitia James says that she's threatening legal consequences for agents who use those gloves. Fire investigators are looking for clues as to what caused a fatal duplex fire on Wednesday afternoon on Gaynor Avenue. That's just west of Alpine Avenue, right behind the Meijer store there. Well, the fire sent one person to the hospital. Walker police now say the 75-year-old victim, John Thiel, died in that fire. The fire broke out just before 5 o'clock in the afternoon. What caused it is still a mystery. 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
12: As we get into that rush hour, we've got a backup on 131 southbound between Post Drive and West River Drive due to construction, an accident in Grand Rapids, Lake Michigan Drive at Marion Ave, and 196 westbound between M40 and US 31 is closed for repair. That's a look at your traffic.
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16: Sunshine finally returns today. Still a little bit on the humid side with a high temperature warmer near 84. Tonight, increasing clouds with a chance of showers late. Low temperature of 65. As we head through Saturday, overcast conditions expected. Quite humid with a chance of showers and thunderstorms. Some of those could be severe, especially south of Grand Rapids. High temperature 78. Mostly cloudy Sunday. Still humid with a chance of showers and thunderstorms. High near 80. I'm Stern to Maine meteorologist Matt Kirkwood tracking West Michigan's weather.
10: 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The Plainfield Township Board of Trustees has called for a special meeting today at noon after finding out about an alleged post made to Facebook from one of their trustees that was calling for violence against Muslims. The folks over at Wood TV spoke to trustee Baba Rijima, and after that post attributed to his accounts was found among the comments of somebody else's post.
17: I believe it was something that was photoshopped with my name on it, because I didn't know anything about it until today. Until you came to my door.
10: Now, Ringham says that the township board put out a statement that says that they do not agree with the post when what members put on their own personal pages is their constitutional right under the First Amendment. However, voters have the right to make changes if they feel like they need to through the election process. Kent County Sheriff's Office, along with the FBI, has stopped another scam targeting the elderly, this one happening last month when an elderly woman came into a coin shop in Cedar Springs and said that she needed $385,000 in gold right away. The owner knew something was off when he asked her if she was being forced to do this. She began to cry. The owner then contacted the FBI and discovered that the alleged scammer, Sai Puthat, originally from India, not from the state of Michigan, said that he was from the Secret Service and she needed to give him the gold right away. Kent County Undersheriff Brian Muir spoke over to the folks at Wood TV, says that, well, you need to keep checking on your elderly relatives.
12: A lot of the times they're targeting the elderly and they don't want to report that back to their family, that they've been duped or they've been given away their life savings. Do not listen. Hang up. Delete the email. Call law enforcement, but do not engage with them and do not give them access to your accounts.
10: The city of Middleville is kicking around the idea of becoming a city. The idea is in the early stages right now, and it could take several years to become a reality. The village manager says that they're looking into what would be required to become a city, everything from elections to property taxes. State of Michigan had a huge turnout in the most recent primary election, with over 1 million people in the Democratic Party casting a ballot, the most since 1982. And nearly 1 million people for the Republican Party candidates. Now, the general election, the state is anticipating that even a higher turnout will occur. Joanna Williams is the program leader for Support Michigan Clerks, and she says that they're looking for people who can help out in the November election as a poll worker.
18: You cannot be convicted of any felony or election crime conviction, and then you cannot be affiliated with any candidate on the ballot. So what that means is you cannot be the candidate themselves, and you cannot be in the candidate's immediate family member. And now you must be a registered voter as well in the state of Michigan.
10: Now, Williams did add that people as young as 16 can be a poll worker, and so obviously they cannot be a registered voter, but if you're over 18, you must be. Kent County Health Department is looking for information from teens. A community health needs assessment of it is available now and will help shape the way that the county addresses health problems in the future. Historically, the department has relied on existing data sources instead of polling local teens. One Radio News Time is now 8:06. Our next news at 8:15. Breaking news when it happens. I'm Dave Wheaton on West Michigan's news, weather, and traffic station. 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

0: It's going to make sense. Just a second. It's going to make sense. It is 8:08 with West Michigan's Morning News. Good morning. It is Schmitty, Adam Arocho in the producer booth. And as he joins us every Thursday, Gardening Simplified host Rick Veist. Rick, good morning, my friend.
1: Good morning, Lauren.
0: Well, like I said, it was going to make sense. And that is moon gardening we're going to be talking about here. I have never heard about this, and you say it's getting real popular.
1: Yeah, very popular. You know, I've always had an interest in the moon. It started for me on July 20, 1969, 10:56 p.m. Eastern Daylight Time when Neil Armstrong stepped off the limb onto the moon. I was a 10-year-old boy watching on a black and white TV in my parents' living room. The TV had rabbit ear antennas wrapped in aluminum foil, and the family had to kind of move around to improve the reception. But, boy, did it stick with me. And now I enjoy moon landscaping or gardening. It's not the farmer's almanac thing where you're tilling by the waxing or waning of the moon, but rather it is putting plant material in your landscape that you can enjoy in the evening and nighttime hours. Because, Lauren, most people working all day during the day, and it's at night that they're in their landscape and they want to enjoy it.
0: That is perfectly said. I have to tell you, and I think we talked about this at one point, I was so frustrated because we got, I think it was morning glory, like clematis, and I never once saw it bloom because I was always here whenever it did it. So this is a great idea.
1: Yeah, there's a great plant in that Morning Glory family, a moonflower, where you can buy the seeds in spring and plant them. And by the time you get to August, you just have these huge vines that are blooming. They open at night. They're fragrant to attract insects. But boy, do they glow in the moonlight. So any type of silvery foliage, white flowers, white roses, there are many annuals you can plant. You would be amazed at how you enjoy your landscape, so much more, by enjoying those evening hours. And then if you add in a little bit of subtle lighting, it's fabulous.
0: It sounds show-stopping. Now, would you consider something like a citronella-style plant a little bit of the moon gardening because it takes care of the mosquitoes while you're trying to enjoy that evening?
1: Well, yeah, and I love the fragrance. And by the way, as far as mosquitoes are concerned, too, you know, set up a fan and move some air. That always helps, too, to enjoy the area. But you know, after that, it's a matter of just gazing up at the moon and having the plants look beautiful in your landscape. I don't know. I'm kind of moonstruck, Lauren. I've always been that way as a kid. I remember as a kid, Halloween, that was the Apollo age, 1960s, early 1970s. A lot of kids would dress up to be astronauts on Halloween. I didn't. I dressed up to be Walter Cronkite. I wanted to be Walter Cronkite.
0: And his future in broadcast was solidified right then. Well, it's kind of perfect timing because, you know, I hate to bring it up, Rick. You are our summer lover, but we are starting to lose that daylight and getting a bit more moonlight. Is there things we need to start thinking about changing with the landscape?
1: Well, actually, you know, we're entering a time of the year that's perfect for making changes in your landscape, maybe putting some new plant material in the ground, or if the lawn is kind of toasty from this past summer, trying to establish or overseed and fertilize the lawn. So as we get into late August into September, it's a great time of the year to improve your landscape. I say take advantage of it.
0: Amen. Well, that is why he is our expert. Rick Veist, you will hear Gardening Simplified right here on Wood Radio tomorrow morning. Have a wonderful weekend.
1: You too. Take care, Lauren.
0: All right. We are at 8:12 on Wood Radio. A look at that commute right now.
2: We're just looking at a 5-minute backup, 131 southbound between Post and West River Drive. That right lane construction project should be coming to an end today. And then 196 westbound between M40 and US 31 is closed for construction. That's a look at your traffic.
0: from the Big B Coffee Traffic Center.
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0: It could be a nice little beachy day today. Maybe not so much into the weekend. 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
6: Laura, we finally have some sunshine heading our way today with some high mid-level clouds out there and a high temperature warmer near 84 and a little humid. Tonight, increasing clouds, chance of showers arriving by daybreak and a low near 65. For Saturday, overcast, humid with a good chance of showers and thunderstorms. Some of those could be strong, especially south of Grand Rapids, high temperature 78. We'll end the weekend Sunday mostly cloudy and humid, and once again, a good chance of showers and thunderstorms and a high near 80. I'm Storm Teammate Meteorologist Matt Kirkwood, tracking West Michigan's weather for News Radio with 1300 and 106.9 FM.
0: All right, good stuff, Matt. 66 on the lakeshore and 67 in downtown Grand Rapids. 814, bear with me through a break. Dave's got your latest headlines coming up next on
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0: All right, 818 on Wood. We'll head into the newsroom with Dave Wheaton. Good morning.
13: Good morning. A new poll has been released about who people would like to see in the U.S. Senate in the state of Michigan. Ottawa County Sheriff investigating a crash where a man was hit while walking to his mailbox, and the developments on the Chinook Pier in Grand Haven. That could start soon. Those stories and more at the bottom of the hour.
0: Awesome. Thank you, Dave. All right, we're going to give our early 8 a.m. listeners a chance right now at those Bonnie Raitt tickets. We've generally been doing it a little bit later, but you know what? Everybody's looking for a DeVos date night. 616-774-2424. We are going to grab caller 13, as is customary, and you will grab a pair of tickets. This is Wednesday night, right?
13: Yes.
0: Thank you so much.
13: I believe so.
0: I did the math. There we go. Yeah, it is Wednesday night, 7:30. Again, at DeVos Performance Hall, with some tickets available at DeVosPerformanceHall.com. But you win right now, 774-2424.
13: Outstanding. They've had so many great acts this year, this summer.
0: Have you been to a show at DeVos Performance Hall?
13: I have not been to DeVos, no.
0: It's so wonderful. I've seen comedy shows there. I've seen singers there. It's a really intimate feeling venue.
13: A bunch of years ago, I saw the Nutcracker with my daughter.
0: Oh.
13: And that was super cool.
0: Oh, I've never seen the Nutcracker.
13: Oh, you're missing out. You got to take your daughter. Have to take your daughter.
0: Because you know what I love around that time downtown? You can always tell when the Nutcracker with the Grand Rapids Ballet is going on.
13: Mm-hmm.
0: Because all the moms and daughters, or like big families, are dressed in their Christmas Sunday best.
13: Oh, yeah.
0: And they're going to dinner someplace very fancy, taking pictures in front of the tree at the Amway.
13: Yeah.
0: Oh! Gives me so nostalgic.
13: I'm telling you, I don't know. Is it coming back this year? I don't know that it is or isn't. I honestly don't know. But
0: I think generally the ballet does something with it every year.
13: Yeah, that would be worth your time. That would just be so cool. Yeah. If I have a granddaughter, I would like to do that with her.
0: Oh.
13: I think that would be a lot of fun.
0: You know, Steve Kelly was Mother Ginger one year in that performance.
13: Yes, I do remember that.
0: Guys, just to let you know, I've been searching for years to find pictures of that. I've been trying to put in the work.
13: Oh, you know Sandy's got them somewhere.
0: He's got them buried.
13: Oh, let's call Sandy. I know she's a little busy, but she may be able to break free for 5 minutes and help us out.
0: It'd be worth it.
13: Yeah.
0: 821 on Wood. Dave's also got your sports covered.
13: This 96.1 The Game Sports Update brought to you by MKD Funeral Homes. The Detroit Tigers got back on the winning wagon, beating the Guardians yesterday afternoon 3-0. Torkelson giving the Tigers a little insurance in the bottom of the eighth.
20: 2-1 for Tork. Ground ball left side. That's a knock. McGonagall to third. He's around the bag. Throw from left field is offline. 3-0 Tigers. Some breathing room here in the eighth.
13: That sound comes to us courtesy of the guys over at Detroit Sportsnet. Now, the Tigers beat them the old-fashioned way, just plain grit. The Tigers shut out the Guardians despite not recording a single strikeout. In fact, the Guardians swung at the bat 53 times and only missed twice. The Tigers climb back into second place, 60-61 overall on the season, just 2.5 games behind Central Division-leading White Sox. The Tigers have a chance to make up a lot of ground with the Sox. They play them in a 3-game series beginning tonight. 6:40 is first pitch. The White Sox, by the way, lost to the Reds yesterday 9-8. The Cubs were blanked by the Nationals 7-0. West Michigan Whitecaps came out on top of the Lansing Lugnuts last night, beating them 7-5. They have another game tonight, 6:35, first pitch. In the first preseason game of the season, the Detroit Lions fall short to the Cincinnati Bengals 16-14. A highlight late in the fourth quarter saw Luke Altmyer, an undrafted rookie out of Illinois, catching up with Tariq Black for 6.
21: Nice find over the middle. There goes Black. Black for the corner. He's in for a Lions touchdown.
13: That sound comes to us from the Detroit Lions TV network. Now, Altmyer then ran it in for a 2-point conversion after that play. Altmyer, who played most of the game, finished 13 for 22, 130 yards. None of the starters saw any action last night. And that's a look at sports.
0: All right. Good stuff, Dave. And a big congratulations to Michael Howard, listening in Muskegon, picking out those Bonnie Raitt tickets. Michael, have a great time next week. It is now 8:22.
1: We're just looking at a 5-minute backup, 131 southbound between Post and West River Drive. That right lane construction project should be coming to an end today. And then 196 westbound between M40 and US 31 is closed for construction. That's a look at your traffic.
0: All that sunshine you've been waiting for hitting today, so you might want to make sure to take advantage of it today. Hey, Matt.
6: Lauren, we finally have some sunshine heading our way today with some high mid-level clouds out there and a high temperature warmer near 84 and a little humid. Tonight, increasing clouds, chance of showers arriving by daybreak and a low near 65. For Saturday, overcast, humid with a good chance of showers and thunderstorms. Some of those could be strong, especially south of Grand Rapids, high temperature 78. We'll end the weekend Sunday mostly cloudy and humid, and once again, a good chance of showers and thunderstorms and a high near 80. I'm Storm Team 8 meteorologist Matt Kirkwood, tracking west of Michigan's weather for News Radio with 1300 and 106.9 FM.
0: Thank you, Matt. 66 downtown, 66 on the lakeshore. Man, my dyslexia is kicking in. 67 downtown Grand Rapids, 8:24. All right, Mark's about to open. Let's keep you updated.
2: This is a Bloomberg Money Minute. Flock Safety is tightening privacy rules around its automated license plate readers after backlash over alleged misuse and surveillance. The company will cut default data storage from 30 days to 7, require a reason for searches, and add new monitoring to flag suspicious searching activity. Flock's license plate reader network has expanded to more than 120,000 cameras. The recent controversies have driven some communities to cancel Flock contracts. The S&P 500 is at a record high as traders dial back expectations for Federal Reserve interest rate hikes. Technology shares have lifted stocks as investors pile into semiconductor and other AI-related stocks. And Nintendo's new Pokemon Pocopia game topped 5 million in sales since its March launch. The hit is also helping to fuel demand for the Switch 2, giving investors more confidence that Nintendo can bounce back after its stock plunged nearly 30% earlier this year. Courtney Donahoe, Bloomberg Radio.
0: Oh, we got an Orocha request here. It is 8:25, News Radio Wood 1300 and 106.9 FM. It's Schmitty in for Steve Kelly with West Michigan's Morning News. Coming up next, another Friday regular, Doc Applegate joins me. Check this out. There is a fairly simple activity you could be doing that could cut the risk of not one, but 13 different cancers. Brand new study. It's pretty big stuff. Doc is going to break it all down at 8:36, following Dave Wheaton's bottom of the hour news, which is up in just over 3 minutes right here on News Radio Wood 1300 and 106.9 FM.

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14: Just before midnight on Saturday, February 19th, 2005, Danielle Imbeau and her friend Richard Patron left a crowded Philadelphia bar. The two 30-somethings planned to walk to Richard's truck and drive home, but they never made it.
15: It does not make sense. 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
14: Those same questions frustrated law enforcement. The FBI called it murder for hire.
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18: 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One of them was the target. The other one was wrong place, wrong time.
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15: That drove the wedge between the families.
14: What happened to Danielle and Richard?
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14: 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In this series, I dig into my own investigation to find answers for the families and get justice for Richard and Danielle.
15: I just want some peace for my sister's soul, and I want some peace for my mother.
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4: Good morning. It's 8:30. We've got 68 on the Lakeshore, 69 in Grand Rapids. I'm Dave Wheaton. This is Wood Radio News. Well, sun's coming back, and so are the muggy conditions, and then storms. Storm Team 8's got the forecast in moments. New polls have been released on who Americans prefer to have as a U.S. Senate candidate in the state of Michigan. Fox's Kevin Cork He has the details.
6: Brand new Fox News survey showing Republican Mike Rogers leading Democrat Abdul El-Sayed 51-47. Now, true, that's within the margin of error, but here's what Republicans really like. Their base is locked in. 96% of Republicans back Rogers, including 99% of MAGA voters. He also holds a narrow lead among independents. Rogers, of course, trying to define El-Sayed as being too far left, pointing to old social media posts and videos in which El-Sayed expressed support for defunding the police and, of course, questioning fireworks on the 4th of July.
4: Ottawa County Sheriff says that a pedestrian was hospitalized with non-life-threatening injuries after being struck by a motorcycle in Port Sheldon Township yesterday afternoon about 1 o'clock on Lakeshore Drive at Olive Shore Drive. Now, deputies say that a 73-year-old man was on his way to the mailbox when he was hit by the motorcyclist. The motorcyclist was also taken to the hospital. We're told that he will be okay. Wood Radio News Time, 8:31.
20: We're just looking at a 5-minute backup, 131 southbound between Post and West River Drive. That right lane construction project should be coming to an end today. And then 196 westbound between M40 and US 31 is closed for construction. That's a look at your traffic.
21: From the Big B Coffee Traffic Center.
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23: Sunshine finally returning today and a little warmer as well. Still slightly humid with a high up around 84. Tonight, increasing clouds, chance of showers late and a low of 65. I'm Storm Team 8 meteorologist Matt Kirkwood tracking West Michigan's weather.
4: 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A $10 million redevelopment plan for the Chinook Pier in Grand Haven is moving forward. The city's planning commission approving that site plan earlier this week. Now, Copper Rock Construction will lead the project. Senior construction and development specialist Greg Taylor says that they have worked closely with the city on the project so far when he spoke to the Planning Commission yesterday.
24: We've obviously met multiple times with the city at multiple levels to make sure that we're getting all the input that we can to make sure that this is the best development possible.
4: The plan includes two commercial buildings and a multi-use facility that will house the farmers market. Jocelyn Benson has until August the 25th to pick her running mate for Lieutenant Governor. Benson, who is currently the Secretary of State, won the Democratic nomination for governor on August the 4th. Now, the Democratic Party is nominating convention comes up on August 29th in Lansing. A $185 million

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6: Friday feels pretty good, doesn't it? West Michigan's morning news. It's 8:37. I'm Schmitty, and for Steve Kelly, who's back on Monday, and our Friday regular also joining us, Doc Applegate is on the line. Doc, good morning.
7: Good morning.
6: So I saw this study actually just a few hours ago and was kind of blown away. You could do something that could lower your risk of 13 types of cancer. This feels like a major study.
7: Well, it is sort of interesting. As many of you know, that I now work at the Boyne Area Free Clinic, seeing patients for free. And we were just, I and the nurses were talking about this before we started our day. You know, there are things that we can do to lower our risk of cancer, but most people don't think of movement, of exercise, as lowering the risk of cancer. And what's interesting about this is that by doing short bursts of activity, you can lower your risk of 13 cancers. Now, this is a study out of the UK. So what they're saying, if you can do some short burst of activity for 1 to 2 minutes, such as racing for the bus, it's sprinting. I carried in 2 bags of salt for my water softener the other day, and that was at least a good burst of energy. So doing something for 1 to 2 minutes can lower your risk of cancers of the breast, of the colon, of the lung, and of the liver. So it's really interesting when you look at this that a short burst of activity can actually lower your risk of cancer. Everybody knows it's good for your heart, but now it's good to reduce your risk of cancer. Just sort of interesting.
6: And, you know, Doc, I got to give you credit here. You have been saying this for years. It is the danger of that sedentary lifestyle. One of the things they talked about, sprinting or at least jogging up stairs instead of maybe taking the escalator or elevator. I mean, just get off your booty.
7: Yeah, and it's people here, as we were talking, are wondering why. Well, there's probably 2 reasons for it. Number one, activity reduces the amount of inflammation in your body, the stiffness that you may feel in the morning. But also, people who listen to our show regularly know that I've always talked about the importance of blood flow. You know, if you have good blood flow to your heart, you don't have a heart attack. If you have good blood flow to your brain, you don't have a stroke. So this shows that good blood flow to the rest of your body is also good, because when you do those bursts of activities, your heart rate goes up, you flood blood into everywhere, into your breast, into your colon, into your liver, into your lungs, and help wash away that inflammation and bring oxygen in, all of which reduce your risk of cancer.
6: And this isn't something...

0: you know, go grab your gym membership and start bodybuilding every day. These are easy things, but you do need to try to do it every day, right?
1: Right. So when you think about it, it's like, oh, I have to vacuum. Do it with gusto. You know, really go at it. Really try and do it. It's just like, oh, I got to walk up the stairs. It's like, don't walk up the stairs. Run up the stairs. Like I said, carrying the salt in, those bags of salt are heavy, but I, you know, so reframe it up. This is my, you know, 2 minutes of really vigorous activity using my muscle groups. Get your heart rate up a little bit and lower my rate of cancer a lot.
0: And you know what? Grandparents, just spend 2 hours with, you know, your toddler grandchild. I guarantee you'll do enough in about a week's worth.
1: This is great. I know. We have that coming up next week. So it's like, oh, my God. We always come away from our grandchildren totally exhausted. It's like, how did we do this ever?
0: But good. I'm glad you're keeping yourself healthy. We want you around for a while, Doc. It's great stuff. Doc Applegate joins us every Friday. Have a great weekend.
1: My pleasure.
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2: We're just looking at a five-minute backup, 131 southbound between Post and West River Drive. That right lane construction project should be coming to an end today. And then 196 westbound between M40 and US 31 is closed for construction. That's a look at your traffic.
0: From the Big B Coffee Traffic Center.
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5: Well, Laura, it's been quite a cloudy August so far, but today's going to be different. We'll bring in some sunshine into the mix with a high temperature warmer near 84 and a little humid. Tonight, increasing clouds with a chance of showers arriving late and a low of 65. For Saturday, overcast, humid with a good chance of showers and thunderstorms. Some of those could be severe, especially south of Grand Rapids. High temperature 78. Mostly cloudy Sunday, humid, more showers and thunderstorms in the high near 80. I'm Storm Team Meteorologist Matt Kirkwood tracking West Michigan's weather. For News Radio with 1300 and 106.9 FM.
0: All right, 66 on the lakeshore, still hanging around 67 in downtown Grand Rapids. It's 8:42. Take a quick break, and then we're back with Tigers tickets. 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
17: Good morning. New reports on a review of the Biden-era DEI policies. Rockford Public Schools being sued by parents who said that the district changed their child's pronouns and didn't tell them. And a house fire in Walker has claimed the life of one person. Those stories are more at the top of the hour.
0: Awesome. Thank you, Dave. And now is the chance. Gotta say, I'm pretty jealous because I have yet to make it to Comerica Park one time this summer.
17: I know. I was there for opening day. It was phenomenal.
0: Oh, that's right. You know how crazy this summer has felt? That feels like a year ago.
17: I know.
0: You were. You did a bunch of photos. You did some broadcasting live for us.
17: Yeah, it was a lot of fun.
0: Wow.
17: And it was so cool to be on the field as they introduced the lineup. And I got great shots of Scooble and Verlander and Mize, who two of the three are no longer with us.
0: So those will be worth something soon here? Hopefully.
17: Yeah, maybe not.
0: Oh, it's incredible. Would you like to be there? This is the Sunday game. So if you can road trip to the D this Sunday, the Tigers are taking on the Chicago White Sox. So I would root for the Tigers in this one.
17: Oh, yeah.
0: 616-774-2424. We are going to grab caller 13. Again, if you can hit Comerica Park this Sunday, the Tigers take on the Chicago White Sox. Caller 13, we've got your tickets. 774-2424. Do you put your photos up online, speaking of?
17: Yeah,
0: people can buy them?
17: Oh, yeah. If you want to buy them, you can. Yeah, absolutely. It's an option for you.
0: Okay. Do we have a spot, or are we just news at woodradio.com and give you an OBO?
17: Just
0: offer?
17: You can reach out to me through the website or through Wood Radio.
0: So you take good stuff. You deserve to get paid for the nice things.
17: I agree. By the way, the Tigers game is 1:40 Sunday afternoon.
0: Thank you. I did not have that info. Oh, yeah. It's a matinee.
17: Yeah. So you can make it. You can make the trip.
0: Yep.
17: Right. So catch the early mass.
0: Yes.
17: Right. And then get in the car and then head on over. You know, or better yet, do the 4:30 or the 5 o'clock mass on Saturday, and then you can go straight thing in the morning. And then you're still making it home for dinner. Actually, I'd pass on dinner. I get dinner at the ball game. I'd go with the brat, and I'm going to put extra mustard and the onions on it and the green peppers. Wash it down with a nice barley pop.
0: A barley pop. I've never heard that.
17: Oh, yeah.
0: Oh, I like that.
17: Yeah.
0: See, I'm someone, I will go to dinner, then I will also get a meal at the ballpark, and then I will follow that up with a little snack alongside my nightcap.
17: Oh.
0: And my husband loves that because then I'm cashed out in sleep mode the whole ride home.
17: Yeah. No, I can't. Oh, I'd like
0: that. I've said it time and time again. I'm pretty much a grown toddler. You give me enough to eat and drink, I will put myself to bed, and you will not have to deal with me the rest of the night.
17: My gosh, this is brilliant.
0: I know. Surprising that she's taken.
17: Exactly. I don't want to hear... See, when I talk to Chris on Saturday, right, I want to hear no complaints. This is outstanding.
0: He's living the dream.
17: Yes, he is.
0: Yeah, I don't know what it is. We always try to grab dinner, especially because I have a couple of brothers that live over there, so it's just a nice way to...
17: It is.
0: Check in, see them, but then I get to a ballpark, any ballpark. I am an animal at Wrigley. I see all the food, and it does not matter. You know how little kids will tell you, like, I'm full.
17: Yeah.
0: And then you'll go, okay, well, I guess there's no room for dessert. And then they put, like, their fingers at their head, and they're like, well, I guess I have this much room left.
17: Yeah, exactly.
0: Me with ballpark food.
17: Oh.
0: I love it. I want the nachos. I want the pretzel.
17: Yeah.
0: I'll pass on the dog. No offense. I'll take a chicken tendy basket.
17: Ooh.
0: I mean, I will go anything deep fried that looks like it has a side of sodium. I'm like, bring it to my seat.
17: Hey, what's that? That's the left ventricle of my heart slamming shut. I'll be okay.
0: Hey, give if me, I keel over, just prop salt. Me up. Weekend at Bernie style.
17: I went to Wrigley once with my son, and it was just... Wrigley's, first of all, not my favorite ballpark. It's not. But we got a chance to watch the Cubs the year they won the World Series.
0: You were there in 16?
17: Yeah.
0: Oh.
17: And it was different because it was so cool because it was like, hey, let's go. And we went to to an April game. So super early in the season.
0: Perfect.
17: It was cold.
0: Yep.
17: And my son, and I took his jacket. He was wearing his sweatshirt. And I'm like, you're going to want your coat. And he's like, no, I'll be fine. I'm like, you know, I'm going to grab it. And he's like, yeah, you're going to have to carry it the whole time. And we got into the ballpark, and he's like, can I get that coat? Yeah.
0: And you're like, this is why.
17: Oh, but it was great. I mean, Wrigley's a great field, but I'm really partial to Comerica.
0: Are
17: love
0: you?
17: That ballpark. I've been to several parks, and I really enjoy Comerica. And I love, well, I don't know what it's called today, but Miller used to be Miller Park in Milwaukee.
0: Oh, yeah.
17: With the retractable roof.
0: Yeah.
17: I wish the Comerica had a retractable roof.
0: I do like your Tigers statue at the front.
17: Oh, yeah.
0: I think that's iconic. I love how everybody takes pictures when they go there.
17: Oh, yeah. It's a must.
0: Yeah.
17: You have to.
0: It's similar to our Wrigley scoreboard.
17: Yeah.
0: Our old school
17: Without
0: scoreboard.
17: A doubt.
0: Well, we will get to our winner. First up, though, it is 8:52. Take a look at that traffic hitting the 9 o'clock hour.
2: Construction causing just a couple minute backup on 131 southbound between Post and West River Drive. 196 westbound, there's debris blocking the right shoulder just after 131. And 196 westbound between M40 and US 31 is closed due to sinkhole repair. That's a look at your traffic.
0: All right, let's hop back inside the Storm Teammate Tracking Center live with Matt Kirkwood. Hey, happy Friday. You picked a beautiful one to give us some sunshine.
18: Back at you, Lauren. Yes, we are finally going to squeak in a little bit of sunshine. It's kind of been a cloudy week. And unfortunately, we're going to go back to the clouds this upcoming weekend. So if you can get outside today, I highly recommend it. Soaking in some of that vitamin D. Today, we're high up around 84 degrees. It's going to be a bit of a hazy sunshine and at times some high-level clouds moving in. And then tonight, the clouds will take over with a chance of showers arriving late by daybreak, low right around 65. Occasional showers and thunderstorms Saturday, and some of those could be strong, a little more widespread south of Grand Rapids with a high holding in the 70s, 78 for a high. And Sunday, cold front moving through will provide us yet with more shower and thunderstorm activity, high near 80. It's going to be quite a humid weekend as well. Currently in Grand Rapids, we're at 67 along with Muskegon reporting sunshine. I'm Storm Team 8 meteorologist Matt Kirkwood tracking West Michigan's weather for News Radio Wood 1300 and 106.9 FM.
0: Awesome, Matt. Again, have a great weekend. It is now 8:54 on Wood, West Michigan's Morning News. Can't believe it, wrapping it up for a Friday morning. I did it. I only messed some of it up, but as
17: I'm
0: like...
17: so proud.
0: I thought you were about to make some little crack. I said, only some of it, Dave.
17: No, you're fine. You're good.
0: I did okay.
17: You did fine.
0: Listen, I'm a team player, and I don't ever want to be so good that Steve Kelly can't come back because he can't fill my shoes. I would never want that to happen.
17: I get that. That makes sense.
0: I specifically take myself down a level.
17: Is that what you do that intentionally?
0: For Mr. Kelly.
17: Okay.
0: Yeah, of course. Of course.
17: You know, there's certain things. I couldn't work that side of the window. So for those of you that don't know, so there's a window. There's two different studios between us. And so I look at what's going on in the big studio through a glass window. And if you're on Facebook Live, you're seeing that right now. But it's really kind of strange. But I could not do what you guys do on that side of the board. First of all, it's way too many pots.
0: There's a lot of pots. That's what we call buttons in the biz.
17: Yeah, the little buttons. Yeah, sorry.
0: Yeah.
17: And there's an actual name for that. POTS is abbreviated. But anyways,
0: really?
17: I only have... Yeah. Yeah, it's like patio... Yeah, there's a full name.
0: Let me bow down. That is the fourth new informational thing you have taught me in the last day and a half. I should listen to you far more.
17: I agree.
0: What a fountain of knowledge.
17: Cowboys are cowpokes. So there you go. If you've learned nothing this week, there you go. There's your bit of trivia.
0: At a Friday.
17: And rattlesnake tastes really good when it's fried.
0: Yep.
17: That's it. It's fried.
0: There's your weekend recipe per Dave Wheaton. But congrats, Susan Marcus in Byron Center. Enjoy the Tigers, Susan. Have a safe trip. Enjoy those tickets coming your way for Sunday's game. And my parting shots this evening. I would really, really love to see you guys. I'm going to be out in Muskegon, Hackley Park. Everything kicks off at 5 o'clock for Parties in the Park, second to last one. So if you are down for a beautiful night, Matt Kirkwood just told us, stunner of an evening, we're going to have Let There Be Rock with Psychotic Paradise taking the stage, as well as ZZ Rocks, which is a ZZ Top tribute. Tons of food trucks, great spot for the kids to play, totally family friendly. So Hackley Park again starting at 5, and I'm going to come with a bunch of tickets.
17: Outstanding.
0: It's a good time.
17: Yeah. Got a wedding to go to on Saturday. We're going to be at that. And then for me on Sunday, I'm actually I got a photo shoot along the lakeshore, which will be a lot of fun. Yeah. Ballet dancer.
0: Oh, flexible.
17: Yeah. I got mad skills when it comes to lighting. I'll just straight up tell you what it is.
0: You got to start an Etsy shop or something, man.
17: I'm telling you.
0: All right, 8:56. You guys have a wonderful weekend. Glenn Beck is in next. And, of course, Steve Kelly back Monday morning with West Michigan's Morning News on Wood.
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17: Good morning. It's 9 o'clock. I'm Dave Wheaton. This is Wood Radio News. We've got sunshine coming back, but so are the humid conditions, and we've got storms for the weekend. Matt Kirkwood has the complete forecast coming up in moments. Luigi Mangione, the man accused of killing United Healthcare CEO Brian Thompson, is set to appear at an emergency hearing coming up a little bit later on this morning. Fox's Chandley Painter has the latest.
5: Luigi Mangione is facing two federal stalking charges resulting in the death of UnitedHealthcare CEO Brian Thompson in December 2024. And the Justice Department is seeking the maximum penalty of life in prison without parole. So in other words, Mangione could choose to plead guilty without anything promised in return. Now the question is why? Strategically for Mangione, pleading guilty to federal charges could also short-circuit the state murder case against him, which is scheduled to start on September 8th. Because while the U.S. Constitution allows for separate state and federal prosecution, New York's stricter double jeopardy law could block the state from putting Mangione on trial if he's already federally convicted for the same criminal conduct.
17: Walker police say that a 75-year-old man who was rescued from a burning duplex on Wednesday afternoon has died. That fire breaking out at just before 5 o'clock in the afternoon on Gaynard Avenue, just west of Alpine. When firefighters arrived to find heavy smoke, they were able to knock it down in short order and get that person out. We later learned that his name is John Thiel. He has since passed away due to smoke inhalation. County clerks across the state of Michigan are in need of poll workers for the upcoming November general election. Joanna Williams is the program leader for Support Michigan Clerks. She was on West Michigan's Morning News.
6: And we're really just trying to get the word out to Michiganders that their local communities need people to serve as poll workers, and that it's an easy way to get involved, support your community, and help elections run smoothly.
17: If you would like to be a poll worker, there are some rules. You can be as young as 16. However, you cannot be affiliated with any campaign or candidate, cannot be convicted of a felony or any election laws. A federal judge has brought back to life a lawsuit against the Rockford Public Schools. The suit was brought back in 2022 by the parents of a student of the school district who was born female and wanted to change her name and pronouns to male. The school granted her wish, but never involved the parents. The parents only found out because a teacher had left a preferred name on one of the school papers that were sent home. Now, the suit says that the district intentionally hid that information from parents. A recent Supreme Court ruling says that's not allowed.
18: Sunshine finally returns today. Still a little bit on the humid side with a high temperature warmer near 84. Tonight, increasing clouds with a chance of showers late. Low temperature of 65. As we head through Saturday, overcast conditions expected. Quite humid with a chance of showers and thunderstorms. Some of those could be severe, especially south of Grand Rapids. High temperature 78. Mostly cloudy Sunday. Still humid with a chance of showers and thunderstorms. High near 80. I'm Stern to Main Meteorologist Matt Kirkwood tracking West Michigan's weather.
17: 68 on the Lakeshore, 69 in Grand Rapids. I'm Dave Wheaton on West Michigan's News, weather and traffic station. 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
2: Saving you money, I'm Hillary Barsky. Fidelity Investments releasing its annual estimate of retiree health care costs, which showed a 7.5% increase from a year ago. The report estimates that a 65-year-old who retires in 2026 can expect to spend on average over $185,000 on health care and medical expenses throughout their retirement. Saving for health care requires a calculated approach. Some things you might consider using a health savings account. An HSA is one of the most powerful tools for retirement medical expenses because it offers a triple tax advantage, unlike a flexible spending account. HSA funds roll over from year to year, and once you reach age 65, you can withdraw medical expenses penalty-free for any purpose. Many pre-retirees mistakenly believe that Medicare is entirely free and covers all health expenses, and that is not the case, so you need to be aware of those costs. Saving you money, Hillary Barsky, Fox News.
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6: This is House Call for Health. Hempstead, New York visitors this summer are being reminded of some swimming dangers, particularly for one swirling water risk. The Long Island town that is known for its beautiful beaches also sometimes produces risky riptides, which are channeled currents of water that can pull unaware swimmers back off the shoreline. Hempstead officials are partnering with the town's lifeguard squad to produce a safety campaign called Break the Grip of the Rip. Hempstead officials say riptides can happen on any day, even on a seemingly calm day. If you're caught in a riptide, Hempstead officials say to remember the following things. Relax. Rip currents don't pull you under. Don't swim against the current. Swim out of the current, then to shore. If you can't escape, float or tread water. And if you need help, yell or wave for assistance. The United States Life Saving Association says around 100 people die a year from drowning in rip currents.

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0: Jeffy for Glenn today. 888-727-BECK. Let's go to Sean in Texas. Sean, welcome.
1: Hi. Yes, sir.
2: Go ahead, Sean.
1: I wanted to pick y'all's brain about something that's been bothering me.
0: Okay.
1: With this whole Fauci deal, mm-hmm. with what was happening, and he was basically could not do the gain of function in the United States anymore.
2: Correct.
1: If he turns around and gives the contract to a foreign company mm-hmm. that's doing it overseas in their base country, doesn't this fall into the category of basically espionage? Because he's aiding a foreign government that's considered a threat to our government.
0: I don't know that it falls into the espionage category, but right. it definitely falls into, criminal activity.
2: Yes.
0: There's no question about that.
2: We know that he was absolutely giving funds to those labs, knowing that they were going to give that funds to another lab mm-hmm. that was going to do the gain of function.
0: Mm-hmm.
2: He damn well knew that.
0: He knew that.
2: Absolutely knew that.
0: Yeah. And that's why... That is why he deflected all the attention away from the lab and said it was the wet market.
2: Yeah.
0: It was the bat soup that was
2: yes.
0: responsible for the virus and all of that.
2: The whole thing, that's all it was.
0: Because he didn't want you looking over here at the lab that
2: right.
0: he was funding. So, yeah. I mean, the guy should be tried. He should be in prison. No, he's not going to be. Nothing will ever come of it.
2: I mean, they're trying their damnedest. I know they're trying to, you know, if the auto pen.
0: I mean, at least Rand Paul is trying his damnedest.
2: Right.
0: He's really done an incredible
2: yes,
0: job
2: he has.
0: On this.
2: And they're trying to I love the auto pen angle, but
0: yeah.
2: it's not going to happen. President Biden has already said that he knew all about them and that they that's my signature, so they're valid.
0: Mm-hmm.
2: We can make fun of it and be mad about it, but they're valid.
0: Yeah, I suppose.
2: According
0: I don't know
2: to our rules.
0: I guess that remains to be seen. But the fact is, the underlying point is nothing's ever going to come of it. Because it never does.
2: I mean, Fauci's an evil.
0: Yeah,
2: and just
0: yep.
2: that's who he is.
0: And he's done a lot over the years. It's not just with COVID either. You go clear back to the HIV/AIDS stuff in the 80s. I mean, yeah, he's been a problem for a really long
2: He'll
0: time.
2: He'll face his own wrath.
0: After this life.
2: Yes.
0: Then maybe something will happen.
2: Yeah, absolutely.
0: I don't know.
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14: Good morning. It's 10 o'clock, 72 degrees at the lakeshore, 75 and mostly sunny in Grand Rapids. I'm James Gimmel, Wood Radio News. Vice President J.D. Vance says the United States has a new priority in the war with Iran. Fox's Peter Ducey reports from the White House.
15: Preventing Iran from getting a nuclear weapon has long been the top priority of this war, but the vice president says it is now the second.
16: I know that oil is down today, and it's way down from the highs in the early days of the conflict. That's goal number one, keep oil and gas cheap for Americans all over our country.
15: President Trump asserted on Tuesday that the United States has total control over the Strait of Hormuz. However, his energy secretary explains things in the Strait are fluid.
14: Our top local story, the Plainfield Township Board will hold a special meeting at high noon today to respond to community concerns about a controversial social media post supposedly made by Trustee Robert Reminga. He claims he did not share on Facebook a screenshot of a graphic styled as a hunting permit targeting Muslims.
17: I believe it was something that was photoshopped with my name on it because I don't know anything. I didn't know anything about it until today.
14: That audio from Wood TV, the graphic sparked bipartisan condemnation from local political parties and triggered a Kent County Sheriff's Office investigation into the post as a threat. The Plainfield Township Board released a statement distancing itself from those remarks. It's day three of the effort by police to recover the body of a 16-year-old boy whom they say drowned in Berry County's Gun Lake on Wednesday evening. It happened while he was swimming near Orangeville Island. Michigan State Police say he went underwater and never resurfaced. That lake is very mucky at the bottom, making it difficult for dive teams to move through the water. Sergeant Carlos Fasati with the Michigan State Police says the search is ongoing.
18: Berry County and Allegan County dive teams did come out to assist in the initial search, and unfortunately, without being able to locate the subject, that's why we're out here again today.
14: That audio from Wood TV, the 5th Annual Return to the River Music and Art Festival comes up August 22nd and 23rd in Grand Rapids. It was launched in 2022 to activate the Grand River in the River North neighborhood area. Sports, the Detroit Lions lost their first preseason game in Cincinnati last night, 16-14. Rookie quarterback Luke Altmyer bobbled the handoff and lost the fumble at his own 7-yard line in the second quarter. WLW's Dan Horde with the call.
19: First and 16 after the penalty. Here's a handoff.
20: Ball.
19: And a fumble.
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14: The West Michigan Whitecaps got another walk-off win. Their second in a row last night. 7-5 win over Lansing. They'll play again tonight.
19: Sunshine finally returning today and a little warmer as well. Still slightly humid with a high up around 84. Tonight, increasing clouds, chance of showers late and a low of 65. I'm Storm Team 8 meteorologist Matt Kirkwood tracking West Michigan's weather.
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5: Good morning. It's 10:30, 77 degrees at the lakeshore, 76 and mostly sunny in Grand Rapids. I'm James Gimmel, Wood Radio News. Michigan State Police say dive teams have recovered the body of a teen who drowned Wednesday in Gun Lake. Members of the State Police Post in Wayland say the 16-year-old's body was found this morning in the largest inland lake in West Michigan. That part of it is in Berry County's Orangeville Township. Police say the body was difficult to find because the lake is very mucky at the bottom and has a fair amount of seaweed. Multiple crews from various police and other agencies have been searching for the teenager since he went underwater near Orangeville Island on Wednesday evening and never resurfaced. Sergeant Carlos Fossati with the Michigan State Police telling Wood TV that the public helped out.
6: We're very thankful that people who were bystanders, witnessed this going on, immediately jumped in to try to assist in the search.
5: The boy's name has not been released yet. Accused United Healthcare CEO killer Luigi Mangione now supposedly going to plead guilty in his federal case inside a New York courtroom today.
7: Some people spotted sleeping outside the Lower Manhattan courthouse as Mangione potentially prepares to plead guilty to federal charges just weeks before his state trial is set to begin. The public weighing in.
8: I mean, if I was him, I would probably do the same thing.
9: I think he did something wrong and he has to pay for that.
10: He should pay for what he did.
7: If Mangione pleads guilty, his team could try to get his state case thrown out, citing double jeopardy. However, Mangione is facing federal stalking charges and state murder charges in connection with the shooting of CEO Brian Thompson. In New York, I'm Natalie Migliori.
5: Our top local story, the Plainfield Township Board of Trustees will hold a special meeting at noon today after finding out about a supposed post to Facebook from trustee Bob Reminga calling for violence against Muslims. Wood TV spoke to him about that screen grab about hunting them.
11: I believe it was something that was photoshopped with my name on it because I don't know anything. I didn't know anything about it until today. Until you came to my door.
5: The township board put out a statement saying they don't agree with that post. Rivertown Crossings Ball will hold a back-to-school celebration this Saturday in its center court. The first Bell Fest will go from 1 to 3:30 at the mall in Granville. Imani Webster is the mall's marketing manager. She tells us the first-time event will feature hands-on activities, live entertainment, and giveaways.
12: So when they come in, they'll be greeted by balloon arches, and they'll be able to get their face painted.
5: In sports, the Lions lost their preseason opener at Cincinnati last night, 16-14. The West Michigan Whitecaps got a walk-off win again. They host Lansing at 6:35.
10: Sunshine finally returning today and a little warmer as well. Still slightly humid with a high up around 84. Tonight, increasing clouds, chance of showers late and a low of 65. I'm Storm Team 8 meteorologist Matt Kirkwood tracking West Michigan's weather.
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21: Again, it's one of those things where there's just not words in the English language that are adequate to describe the frustration, the anger, the lunacy of this situation where you can walk into a voting place and you can vouch for eight other people and you don't even

0: I'm an astronaut. You should believe that. If he says, I'm a fireman and I'm putting out fires, that's why I've sprayed water all over the living room here. And TV was on fire.
1: Good little Timmy.
0: Right?
1: Thank you.
0: This is so ridiculous. So if your 10-year-old comes to you, your 10-year-old boy comes to you and says, you know what? I feel like I might be a girl. Then you should listen to that and you should indulge that and I guess take action on that from this 10-year-old because he'll never change his mind. His mind's obviously made up. He's 10. He's had 10 years to think about this.
1: Yeah.
0: So obviously he's a girl. We need to cut off body parts. How stupid is this?
1: I mean, it's...
0: Wow. How dangerous is it?
1: Well, when you start talking about medical procedures, it's absolutely dangerous, and these people are out of their minds for that. I mean, I could even maybe go as far as saying, you know, if Timmy thinks he's a girl, you let Timmy wear a dress for a day because tomorrow he's going to want to be the fireman, right? But when you start talking about medical procedures, and then you're out of your mind. The kid is 10.
0: When you start giving them medication.
1: Yeah.
0: No. When they have chemical castration.
1: You're the one with the problem. When
0: taking hormones.
1: When that starts to happen.
0: Yeah. It's just insanity.
1: The child should not be dependent on you.
0: She had more to say about this.
1: Oh, yeah.
2: That's what it means to be a good parent.
0: No. It's the opposite.
1: I wonder if she has any children. I know she's an Ojibwe activist.
0: Oh, yeah. And I guess she is pretty Ojibwe, though.
1: Yeah.
0: Right?
1: Oh, yeah. Oh,
0: this is not like an Elizabeth Warren situation.
1: No, it is not. She was born into, I think, an indigenous and Irish family.
0: Yeah. Okay.
1: She's a member of the Ojibwe and a member of the White Earth Nation.
0: Me too.
1: Yeah.
0: Me too. I think we can all relate to that. Right.
1: So, right.
0: Mm-hmm.
1: Right. So I don't know that she actually has any children, which would be wonderful if she did, wouldn't it?
0: Yeah. And especially if they got any concerns about, you know, who they are and what they want to do, because they should know exactly right now what they want to be. And if they say they're a different gender, then by golly, start the process right then and there. As part of being a good parent. What's the matter with you? El Sayed's sister, Abdul Rahman Mohammed El Sayed, has a sister, and she goes to she's a professor at the University of Chicago. And just to give you an idea how wonderful this family is and what solid Americans they are, listen to what she had to say. I guess this was this last year?
1: 2025.
0: Yes, okay. It was 2025. She's wearing a mask still, which tells you a lot.
1: Boy, it sure does. They all are. All right, we see a couple people there, and they're wearing masks. So it must be a mandate.
0: 5 years after the pandemic, she's still wearing a mask.
1: Well, stuff lingers.
0: Yeah, it does.
1: Stuff lingers.
0: It does. And here she is.
3: The University of Chicago, it's evil. No. Like,
0: oh,
3: you know,
0: evil?
3: It's a colonial landlord.
0: For just a second. By the way, she's at the University of Chicago right now, and she works there.
1: As a professor.
0: So she's working for this evil colonial
1: landlord
0: right now. All right, go ahead.
3: The University of Chicago, it's evil. Like, you know, it's a colonial landlord.
1: Yeah.
3: Like, why would I put any of my political energy into this space? And I kind of had a little bit of disdain for like people who spent a lot of time doing that. And the genocide really collapsed that and made me realize that, two things. One is that, well, my students needed me. So it was like, oh, I actually have to organize here to take care of my students who I do care about. But I also realized, and I think this is a lesson, this is a painful lesson that a lot of us in the Palestine Solidarity Movement have been learning, is that we don't have power. We can shift the moral authority all we want. We've won the moral question. Like, the imperative that we've had. Check. Like,
0: no.
3: Put Palestine in the national consciousness. We did it. You know, make people sympathetic to Palestine, teach the history. We did it. Like now you have white boys on the north side of Chicago being like, hey man, free Palestine. I'm like, okay. Now did not see it coming. Glad it's here. But what we don't have is power. And I think for me, the question of base building is about, I think the question that I'm asking myself and I'm asking you to ask yourself is, where can I actually build power? Turns out, I work at one of the biggest employers in the city of Chicago. I work at a place that is a landlord, a healthcare provider, a police force, but they are, right? And a place where I have access to thousands of people that I could potentially organize. And you know what? It's not fun. Organizing academics? Next time you're in your organizing meeting being frustrated, please think of me. Please think about me trying to organize like academics. Like, it's brutal. I never saw this coming. However, but I'm just like, actually, this is where I need to build power, right? Like, this is my best possible structural leverage. And so I do. I do one-on-ones with my liberal colleagues who are like, well, I don't know, but, you know, I just think we should live the life of the mind here in Hyde Park. Where we go. And I was like, yeah, you know, I hear you. Totally. Yeah.
0: Wow. That is the kind of radical that's teaching kids at the University of Chicago. Holy and then we God. Wonder how they come out of that hellhole thinking the way they do.
1: That's
0: listen
1: amazing.
0: To the propaganda she vomited out of her stupid face. Boy, that's unreal.
1: She's El Said's half-sister.
0: Half-sister.
1: Man, Thanksgiving must be fun.
0: Oh, my gosh. How would you love to have both of them over for dinner?
1: Makes
0: Wouldn't that be great?
1: Oh, it'd be great.
0: What a powerful discussion we could all have at the dinner table. Just what a treat. What a treat. More coming up in a minute.
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0: Pat and Jeffy for Glenn. Wow. This is mind-boggling things.
1: Again?
0: Yeah, there's more. There's more. We don't have time for it just here, but after the top of the hour, we'll get into some of this stuff. It's incredible. It's just, if you weren't seeing it every day, you wouldn't believe it. 5 years ago, we wouldn't have thought any of this possible. And yet, here we are.
1: Here we are.
0: And once you're in it,
1: you're in it.
0: And we got to deal with it.
1: I know.
0: Meantime, let's talk to Greg in New York. Hey, Greg, welcome.
23: Hey, guys. You know what I don't understand? How come President Trump doesn't send J.D. Vance into the Senate to push up on Thune? Because you guys know, you guys are good with the history, right?
0: Mm-hmm.
23: You guys know who used to run that Senate, right?
0: Yeah.
1: Yeah, Mitch McConnell, who we don't know. Oh, wait, we don't know where he's at.
23: Up until 1953, the Vice President of the United States called the shots.
1: Yeah, right. He's just a tiebreaker vote now,
0: That's about all he does now.
1: Yeah.
0: Yeah, so.
23: Yeah, well, what happened?
0: Died.
1: Yeah.
0: Times change.
1: Yeah. We've evolved.
0: Yeah, we got strong leaders like John Thune instead.
1: Right.
0: Greg, haven't you noticed what a powerhouse that man is? Appreciate the call. Thanks. That's why we didn't want John Thune to be majority leader to begin with, because he sucks.
1: Right.
0: Right. So frustrating. So very, very frustrating.
1: And by the way. Yeah. We still don't know where Mitch McConnell is.
0: I made
1: the joke about Mitch McConnell being the leader of the Senate, but that's absolutely true. And we still don't know where the heck he is.
0: I mean, he was the Senate leader for a long time. And, you know, the man has some power and some responsibilities.
1: Yes.
0: And all of that has just been flushed down the toilet because he hasn't been there for 62 days
1: now. And we're to believe, missed all kinds of votes, and we're to believe that now that they're in the break, he's busy working, rehabbing, and working on the Senate business and the state business, because this is state time now. Mm-hmm. We're supposed to be back home meeting with constituents, but Mitch is, you know, rehabbing in Washington.
0: Frankly, we don't even know if he's alive. To be honest,
1: we don't.
0: We haven't seen proof of life. in those 62 days. They sent out a couple AI-generated or old photos with his wife. Other than that, we've not seen or heard from Mitch McConnell.
1: We have not.
0: Not at all. I guess we do have the word of Scott Jennings, so if you believe that, everything's fine. And he'll be back soon.
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32: Good morning. It's 11 o'clock, 77 degrees at the lakeshore, 77 and mostly sunny in Grand Rapids. I'm James Kimmel, Wood Radio News. Fleck is adding new security features to its surveillance system after multiple reports of police misusing the cameras. NBC's Brian Chung reports Fleck uses AI to scan and collect data on license plates, which is then shared by police departments across the country.
33: CEO Garrett Langley announcing that data will now only be stored for 7 days instead of 30 for new customers. Police will also be required to enter an active case number before running a plate, and any questionable use of the system will be automatically flagged.
32: Dozens of officers have been accused of using the system for personal use, including stalking former partners. Our top local story, after a three-day search, a dive team has recovered the body of a 16-year-old who had been missing since Wednesday on Gun Lake in Berry County. The boy went underwater that evening while swimming near Orangeville Island and never resurfaced. The search was hampered by mucky conditions and murky water. Michigan State Police Lieutenant Pat Ajima tells Wood Radio News search crews from multiple agencies participated.
5: All assisted in the search for the 16-year-old who was recovered today at approximately 9:30 this morning by Michigan State Police Marine Services units.
32: The boy's name has not been released yet. All public boat launches have reopened. A grand jury in Ohio has indicted three men who are accused of using Facebook Marketplace to steal ATVs and dirt bikes from people in seven states, including Michigan.
6: A Cuyahoga County grand jury says over 4.5 years, three Cleveland area men created phony Facebook accounts looking to buy ATVs and dirt bikes. They'd lure the people to Cleveland, hand them a bank envelope, take a test drive, never return. The bank envelope filled with counterfeit money. These guys were accused of stealing 55 vehicles belonging to people from Ohio, Indiana, Kentucky, Michigan, New York, Pennsylvania, and West Virginia. These three are now facing 117 criminal counts. I'm Tom Moore.
32: Two of those victims were from Granville and Charlotte. The Plainfield Township Board will hold a special meeting at noon today to respond to community concerns about a controversial social media post supposedly made by Trustee Robert Reminga. He claims he did not share on Facebook that screenshot of a graphic styled as a hunting permit targeting Muslims.
7: I believe it was something that was photoshopped with my name on it because I didn't know anything about it until today.
32: West Michigan Whitecaps got a walk-off win last night, second in a row. They'll take on Lansing once again tonight.
8: A warm start to the weekend today with some sunshine and a high of 84. Rain and thunderstorms are likely on Saturday and may linger over into Sunday. Humid this weekend with highs near 80 degrees. Tracking West Michigan's weather, I'm Storm Team 8 meteorologist Scott Larson.
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7: Good morning. It's 11:30, 81 degrees at the lakeshore, and in Grand Rapids it's 81, mostly sunny. I'm James Gimmel, Wood Radio News. Tropical storm Lala is threatening Hawaii with hurricane conditions.
8: A hurricane warning remains in effect for the Big Island while Maui County is under a tropical storm watch. Forecasters say Lala has 60-mile-per-hour winds and could strengthen into a hurricane as it approaches the island early Saturday. Governor Josh Green has declared a statewide emergency. Heavy rain, damaging winds, and dangerous surf are expected statewide through Sunday, with life-threatening flooding possible on the Big Island and Maui. I'm Monica Nelson.
7: A Fox News poll reveals which candidate Michigan voters prefer right now in the U.S. Senate race. Fox's Mark Meredith reports.
9: Michigan's recent Senate primary was no doubt bruising, but we are getting a better idea how the electorate is feeling going into November's general election. We have new Fox polling showing the Democratic nominee Abdul El-Sayed is trailing former Congressman Mike Rogers, but the race is just outside the margin of error, meaning a lot may happen in the next few weeks. Roughly half of the state's voters fear Rogers is too close to President Trump, while more than half of those surveyed feel Al-Sayed, who campaigned heavily with far-left progressives, is simply too far extreme for the state.
7: Our top local story, trustees on the Plainfield Township Board will convene a special meeting a half hour from now to discuss a post on a trustee's Facebook page. Robert Remiga denies that he shared the Islamophobic graphic about getting a hunting permit to target Muslims. He told Wood TV he does not know how it got put on a social media page. The township board says local government lacks the legal authority to remove an elected official from office over private speech. A Michigan State Police dive team has recovered the body of a 16-year-old boy from Gun Lake 3 days after he went underwater while swimming near Orangeville Island and never resurfaced. That's in Berry County. Lieutenant Pat Ajima telling Wood Radio he expresses condolences to the teenager's family and the community for helping during the search.
10: I want to thank the public for their assistance and patience and understanding the situation.
7: Murky water and heavy muck at the bottom of the lake hindered that search effort. The boy's name has not been released yet. Sports, the Lions lost their first preseason game in Cincy last night, 16-14. Rookie quarterback Luke Altmyer bobbled the handoff and lost the fumble. WLW's Dan Horde with the call on one of two made Hassanin's 2 sacks.
11: Second down and 7 from the 50. Play action fake and a deep drop. Burrow gets hit and sacked. Back at the 41-yard line, a 9-yard loss on the sack.
12: A warm start to the weekend today with some sunshine and a high of 84. Rain and thunderstorms are likely on Saturday and may linger over into Sunday. Humid this weekend with highs near 80 degrees. Tracking West Michigan's weather, I'm Storm Team 8 meteorologist Scott Larson.
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17: Pat and Jeffy for Glenn today. In Maine, you know, where they swapped out Graham Plattner for Troy Jackson, it's turning out to be, I don't know, a decent move by the Democrats because Susan Collins actually led Plattner by 4 percentage points, I think. She's a little bit behind, supposedly, in polls, this Troy Jackson. But the Bangor Daily News, in collaboration with the Maine Monitor, two of my favorite publications of the world, the report states that this Troy Jackson was involved in an assault at a home in Fort Kent, Maine, in the early morning.

0: Maybe buckle down a little bit.
1: Holy cow. All right. So something else that has to be discussed and we need to come to a conclusion on is what's going to happen with the WNBA? Because Enes Kanter Freedom and Royce White both seem to be pretty serious about this.
0: Absolutely they
1: are. I know they're poking the WNBA a little bit, but I think they really want to play. I think they will they claim that they identify as females?
0: Just to play. That's what they're doing.
1: Here was Royce White in an interview. I think this was yesterday.
2: Could this culminate in you actually playing in the WNBA?
3: It better.
1: Better.
3: Why wouldn't they let me play?
0: He's got a wig. Got his wig on. Looks great.
3: Completely bigoted to deny my trans existence.
0: Right? I mean, that's their game.
1: Now, Kanter won't say that he's trans, right? I haven't heard him say it. Royce White is kind of playing that game.
0: That's their game.
1: I know.
0: They have to. I mean, they had their meeting, I think, yesterday.
1: They did, and came to no conclusion,
0: No conclusion. Oh, they're going to meet again, and they've got another task force set up, blah, blah, blah, blah, blah. Yep. But they're going to have to make a decision soon. And to make the decision that needs to happen, there's going to be some unhappy people.
1: Yeah, you're not going to be able to please all of your radical friends.
0: No, you are not.
1: On this thing. Because they can't allow it and ruin the league. Because it would.
0: It will.
1: It just would. But here is the Indiana Fever coach talking about Sophie Holy Cunningham, God. Who kind of sparked all of this talk about men playing in the women's league.
0: Right.
1: Because she's not in favor of trans people playing.
0: Well, she's just in favor of what's real.
1: Yeah.
0: Right? She boys are boys.
1: Wants
0: girls
1: to play
0: are girls.
1: Against women, yeah. Not biological men.
0: And so she was accosted the other night on the court. And it was, you know, the person.
1: She was clotheslined. That's not even a legal tackle in the NFL.
0: Right. Right. You can't even do that anymore in the NFL.
1: No.
0: And so she gets clotheslined, and then what's her name? Cunningham got kicked out of the game. Got
1: Kerrigan.
0: A technical foul. Kerrigan got kicked out of the game. Got technical fouls, all the good stuff, and
1: tweeted out white privilege afterwards.
0: Right, and people were saying that the coach didn't seem as angry as she should have been at the time.
1: Yeah,
0: and she says here in her little rant. Because she's angry that people think she doesn't care. That she didn't see the actual play.
1: Which we showed yesterday.
0: Time.
1: We showed her a still photo of her looking right at it.
0: Correct. So we don't know what she was looking at. But this is her rant, and it's really, this is what you're going to get.
1: Yeah.
0: I mean,
1: yeah.
4: You know, this isn't necessarily for those people that are in this room. This is more for an online community that's trying to create narratives that simply don't exist.
0: Okay.
4: Trying to create a fabrication or distortion of who I am, of what I'm about. Our player success, our player's health and wellness, our player's safety is always a top priority for me. One of the things I pride myself on is my relationships with players.
1: Absolutely.
0: Pause this for a second. This is the same coach that did very little when Caitlin Clark was assaulted on the court.
1: She wasn't outraged by that.
0: No, she wasn't.
1: Certainly didn't seem like it anyway.
0: That's correct.
1: And she's not outraged by Sophie being clotheslined.
0: And if I'm not mistaken, she said she didn't see the Caitlin Clark thing in real time either, didn't she?
1: Oh, she did. Yeah, I think she did.
0: What the hell is she doing out there?
1: I know. What game are you watching?
0: I mean, I realize you're a coach. I mean, maybe you're talking to players or something, but there's the actual game that you're supposed to be coaching.
1: Right.
0: Anyway, go ahead. I'm sorry.
4: Anything to say about the play in the last game? I didn't see the play in real time. I went straight to a press conference. I thought the play got called right. Thankfully, Sophie's okay. Was it egregious? Absolutely.
0: You bet it was.
4: When you have a chance to watch that over and over and over on replay, you can see that. I didn't have that in real time. I take personally any suggestions that I don't 100% always have my players back. I ride with them 10 toes down all the time.
1: It doesn't seem like
4: all
1: that.
4: The
0: Keep
4: time.
0: Reading it. Keep reading
4: they know
0: your
4: that.
0: Statement. Okay.
4: It's a shame that we can't have an opportunity to talk about what great basketball they're playing.
1: No, because it's not great basketball. That's why we're not talking about it.
0: It is, though. Indiana's been on a tear.
4: The reality is, with me, I will always lead with love.
1: Oh.
4: I will always lead with grace.
1: Okay.
4: I will always lead with humility.
1: Pause it. You can't lead with all three of those things. You got to pick one to lead with.
0: That's why she's a professional sports coach.
1: Okay.
0: She can lead with those
1: with three things. Yes. Wow. All in the lead.
0: Now, the thing is maybe she can't. She tells us in a moment that she can't. Maybe she doesn't get it right every time. Maybe pick one.
1: Mm. Yeah,
0: and
1: right.
0: Then you get that right.
1: Right. And then move on to the next.
0: Move on to the next, yeah.
1: Yeah, but there's more.
4: Lead with integrity.
1: Uh-huh.
4: Doesn't mean I'll always get it right.
1: No, that's
0: yeah.
1: True.
4: I'm also human. The hate, the fear-mongering, the divisiveness, the stuff that's trying to hijack our league will not win.
0: That's Ennis.
1: Yep.
4: It won't win.
0: That's Ennis and Royce.
4: We are united. We are connected. We will not be divided. Every day, these women
1: you're already
4: put their
1: divided.
4: Ass on the line.
1: Oh. Mm-hmm.
4: Every day.
1: Every day.
4: When they go low, we go high. Love will win. Grace will win. Humility will win. And kindness will win.
0: Keep reading it.
4: I stand by them. I will always stand by them. Okay. Everybody else can go to hell.
0: I'm done.
1: Oh,
0: make
1: wow.
0: sure you take your notes with you.
1: She's yes. really pissed
0: She's
1: off.
0: She's mad, yeah. The league wow. said we will continue to engage all league stakeholders in the coming weeks and months. There are no immediate eligibility matters affecting the WNBA, and we strongly denounce the bad faith efforts to use these topics to demean or marginalize others.
1: They've got some issues. In
0: they have league. Big time issues.
1: They really do. They're so unlikable. 888-727-BECK.
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1: All right, Pat and Jeffy, one last time this week. Before we hit our own vacation.
0: I know.
1: Join Glenn in France or wherever.
0: You know, well, I'm going to Spain.
1: Oh, are
0: I know
1: you?
0: They're not
1: okay.
0: Friends of the that's country, right. And Mr. President okay. Doesn't care for them too much, but, mm-hmm.
1: But you're going
0: that's
1: there
0: where
1: anyway.
0: I've got my castle.
1: Oh, right.
0: So,
1: yeah, that makes it tough.
0: Yeah.
1: That makes it tough. I don't actually know what James Tallarico said. He is the Senate candidate running up against Kent Paxton for U.S. Senate in Texas.
0: Nobody has seen this clip.
1: Yeah, I haven't seen this clip, but we're going to learn it together.
0: Okay.
1: Here's how you teach the Bible to kids.
16: One is maybe the most insidious. It was a new state curriculum that would teach Christian Bible stories as historical fact, as the only truth, to our youngest students, and I mean
1: what?
16: Kindergarten, first graders.
1: These
16: are kids who aren't able to think for themselves yet. They haven't formed their own worldviews.
1: And, wow.
16: And to push propaganda, to push indoctrination
1: wow.
16: on those youngest
0: this
16: students.
0: This guy is a reverend?
16: Is deeply yeah. immoral.
1: Well, he's a seminarian.
0: Okay, this guy's a seminarian?
1: Yeah, yeah.
0: That is unbelievable.
1: Well, he proves it every day, how he is a Christian who hates Christianity.
0: Right?
1: How many times does he have to show us that?
0: I just want to say,
1: oh man.
0: Vote Ken Paxton
1: yes,
0: in
1: please.
0: The state of Texas.
1: Please. I don't care how many mistresses he has. He could have a harem. All right. I'm setting that aside right now.
0: I mean, we have to.
1: Setting it aside.
0: We have to.
1: And voting Ken Paxton.
0: Ken Paxton, yeah.
1: This November.
0: We'll deal with the harem later.
1: The alternative is this guy, and that's inconceivable.
0: Oh, my gosh.
1: It just can't happen.
0: Can't.
1: By all that is good, right, and holy, vote for Kent Paxton. Wow. Have a great weekend.

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15: Good afternoon. It's 12 noon, 82 degrees at the lakeshore, 83 and mostly sunny in Grand Rapids. I'm James Skimmel, Wood Radio News. Luigi Mangione confesses in federal court that he did intend to kill UnitedHealthcare CEO Brian Thompson. He was gunned down outside a Midtown Manhattan hotel on December 4, 2024. Mangione said moments ago in federal court that he knew what he was doing. He was captured 5 days later in Pennsylvania. A criminal defense expert, Josh Ritter, says Mangione had to make an open plea without knowing what sentence the judge might order.
16: So he is putting a lot of faith in the idea, or at least taking a chance on the idea, that the judge may be lenient and give him something less than life without parole.
15: Mangione's sentencing has been set for December 18th. Our top local story, the Plainfield Township Board is holding a special meeting this noon to respond to community concerns about a controversial social media post supposedly made by trustee Robert Reminga. He claims he did not share on Facebook a screenshot of a graphic styled as a hunting permit targeting Muslims.
17: I believe it was something that was photoshopped with my name on it, because I didn't know anything about it until today.
15: That audio from Wood TV, the graphic sparked bipartisan condemnation from local political parties and triggered a Kent County Sheriff's Office investigation into the post as a threat. Michigan State Police say dive teams have recovered the body of a teen who drowned Wednesday in Gun Lake. They say the 16-year-old's body was found around 9:30 this morning in the largest inland lake in West Michigan. That's part of it is in Berry County's Orangeville Township. Today marked the third day of the search, and multiple crews from various departments had been searching for the teen since he went underwater near Orangeville Island on Wednesday evening and never resurfaced. Police say the body was difficult to find because the lake is very mucky at the bottom. State Police Lieutenant Pat Ejima tells Wood Radio News.
18: Our hearts go out to the family, our thoughts and prayers. It's a very tough time. Let's keep them in our thoughts and prayers. And to the public, I want to thank the public for their assistance and patience and understanding the situation. I know it's been hard for them too and everybody around the lake.
15: The boy's name has not been released yet. The Kruzinga Art Museum will open its doors again on August 28th in Holland after temporarily closing this summer for some summer repainting of the galleries. The 5th Annual Return to the River Music and Art Festival comes up August 22nd and 23rd in Grand Rapids. It was launched in 2022 to activate the Grand River in the River North neighborhood. Sports, the Lions lost their first game last night in the preseason at Cincinnati.
19: First and 16 after the penalty. Here's a handoff.
20: Ball.
19: And a fumble.
20: Ball.
19: Inside the 10.
21: A warm start to the weekend today with some sunshine and a high of 84. Rain and thunderstorms are likely on Saturday and may linger over into Sunday. Humid this weekend with highs near 80 degrees. Tracking West Michigan's weather, I'm Storm Team Meteorologist Scott Larson.
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0: Welcome back in here to Clay and Buck. We have a bunch of calls coming in, a lot of interesting stuff going on here. And here, why don't you want to take this one? I think we're just working this one out before. David in Cleveland, Texas wants to send us this talk back. Hit it.
14: Stop using the left's language. It is a sex test. Gender refers to nouns. People have two sexes. Stop using their words.
15: This is,
14: legitimizes
15: this is moral.
0: When someone says like they're doing it, when someone says, what's the gender of your baby? Normal people say a boy or a girl. So I think we use these pretty interchangeably.
15: I just some of the corrections, you're morons, frankly.
16: Clay, that was a little harsh.
15: Like, no, it's true. Like, I think what he's trying to say is gender identity is a concept that, like, you can be different genders. To Buck's point, when you say you have a gender reveal party, no one is out there saying, oh, you're using the left's terminology. It's actually the exact opposite. Oh, are we going to have a boy or a girl? We're going to look at pink or we're going to look at blue. Some of you go down rabbit holes and fight battles that are nonsensical and you miss the larger constructs here. Just really important distinction, because I see people saying, I don't know why they want to cancel Thanksgiving Matters. Talk about what the property tax rate is going to be. Property tax rates are complicated. I want them to be as low as possible. When somebody says, I want to cancel Thanksgiving, you cannot trust them. It cuts through. Some of this, like, there's a lot of, am I wrong? There's a lot of purity testing. And when you're doing purity testing, you know what you sound like? You sound like a left winger. Like, like a purity test on the left is men can become women. When you insist on purity test, you are actually taking on left wing tactics and you're not making good arguments. So I wasn't even going to play that guy. Buck didn't hear me going off on producer Greg over how stupid that talkback was. So this guy walked into a buzzsaw.
0: I'd like the gentleman to continue to listen to the program and know he's a valued member of this audience, and I hope he tells friends and family about how much Clay and Buck is a great show.
15: He needs to pick better battles. We got a bunch of callers, though. Matt in Michigan. This is an interesting idea. Matt, what you got?
17: Well, gentlemen, I think there is an off-ramp for the WNBA.
15: Yes, what you got?
17: I think there's an off-ramp for the NBA, the WNBA. They can keep their base happy by saying, yes, you can be a transgendered player, but you have to have 4 years of hormone therapy before you can be drafted.
15: Okay, so this is interesting. I don't think that's a bad off-ramp for them. Here's the challenge they've got. That requirement isn't in eligibility now. So one of the challenges that you would have, and this is me analyzing it legally, is when you have a standard of what is required in order to be eligible for the WNBA draft, the players have declared themselves eligible for the WNBA draft and smartly written letters and said, I specifically fulfill each of these criteria as you have defined them so far. If you go back and change the criteria, it would then be a retroactive alteration that they could sue and say, this is designed to exclude us. If they had been smart and put that policy in place before now, then they would be able to cite it and it would keep them out. But when you change your eligibility guidelines after people have said that they are eligible, you have a legal issue out there. So I think that's probably one of the bits of advice that they are getting. Matt in, that was just Matt in Michigan. Michael in Atlanta.
18: Hey, guys. I agree with you that the WNBA is just absurd, but I think you're missing a major marketing opportunity, and the league is missing this completely. If you take what they want to do, okay, you can change the name to WNBA or W plus NBA. Have men, women, transgenders play. And it could be basically a league where it's almost like the WWE. You got guys playing. They can do slam dunks. There could be certain rules about how many guys are on the floor compared to the women. They could really have an entertainment league. And I think they're missing the whole thing, because right now it's just gotten so ridiculous. I think that's the only way they've got it out.
15: I mean, look, the problem with your premise is if you allow men, there will be no women unless you specifically say this is a co-ed league and we have to have a certain amount of players. You know, one of the things they've done in the past, Buck, this is not to restrict women or men necessarily, But a lot of European leagues and a lot of foreign leagues for basketball, because Americans tend to have more better players than others, they have said only a certain amount of Americans can play on a team. So if you're in an Italian basketball league, for instance, most
16: of them say... That's like protectionism for athletes.
15: Yeah, most of them say only one or two Americans are able to play. And one of the loopholes here is sometimes people will go back and they'll find out, wait a minute, I've got a parent who was a citizen of a different country. I may be eligible to take advantage of this. And then they get the loophole where they're able to play even though they're an American, because they have a foreign passport. They don't count against American limits. So this turns into a whole competitive element there. But my point on that would be, if you said in the WNBA now, like he was saying, hey, we're going to open up spots to men, which defeats the entire purpose. But if you did, you could maybe create a co-ed league, because otherwise, once you, by saying that each team has to have a certain number of players of each sex, once you allow men in the WNBA, there will be no more women in the WNBA. And as I pointed out, one of the challenging factors with this is you make $45,000 a year in the G League. You make $500,000 a year in the NBA. How many of you would raise your hand right now and say, I feel like a woman? If you could 10X your salary just based on how you identified, reversely, if you're a woman and you could identify as a man, I think a lot of you would as well if you got 10 times the pay.
0: It also would be a lot easier, because if you're in that G League, you're playing against men who are very exceptional athletes in that sport. Whereas if you're now a man who's going to play, if you're a G League guy who's going to play in the women's league, you're going to be able to do, you know, whatever crossovers and slam dunks and whatever you want. You see what I mean? It's less stressful.
15: Oh,
0: so
15: yeah.
0: Not only are you 10Xing your salary, but your day to day job is easier.
15: Yes. Way easier. Again, this is why there's both an economic and a legal challenge associated with this, beyond just the ridiculous fact that the WNBA is saying.
0: And like I said, this is so you could have the number one female tennis player in the world, like Sabalenka, and you could try to and you could put her up against the number 500 like male player in the world, and that would be easy to set up. And he would smoke her. He would beat her handily. And that's 500 versus
15: number one.
0: This is
15: why I put my $10 million on the table, Buck, because yeah. A high school boys team, I think I could find tons of eighth grade boys that could play on a team and crush the WNBA.
0: But what I mean is the WTA had to do what they did in tennis, because that would just so quickly be exposed as a fraud. The only way they can protect what they want to protect in the WNBA, Clay, is to find some loophole or some carve-out or some way to pretend they'll let men play, but not actually let them play.
15: The challenge with that is it opens them up to more legal damage and lawsuits, which is why I think they're in such a tough spot. Final hour of the week, next.
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15: Born on America's darkest day of September 11th, the Tunnel to Towers Foundation has been helping America's heroes ever since. And in this 25th anniversary year of 9/11, we are reminded that the toll of that day is still affecting heroes and their families.
0: Heroes like NYPD officer Tony DeRasmo, who answered the call in the aftermath of 9/11. D'Erasmo spent time in the search and rescue efforts at the World Trade Center following the attacks. He was the recipient of many awards and was known as a man of service to his community.
15: He later developed cancer linked to his service at Ground Zero, and he passed away in 2017. He survived by his wife, Beth, and his children. 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
26: Good afternoon. It's 2 o'clock, 81 degrees at the Lakeshore, 82, and I'll call it partially sunny now in Grand Rapids. I'm James Kimmel, Wood Radio News. Luigi Mangione has pleaded guilty today to a federal stalking charge and admitted to killing UnitedHealthcare CEO Brian Thompson in December 2024. Fox's Brian Yenis is outside the Manhattan courthouse.
27: Mangione admitting in court today that he stalked, shot, and killed UnitedHealthcare CEO Brian Thompson. And Mangione, fairly unemotional, actually, read this letter aloud saying, quote, "Before traveling to New York, I used a 3D printer to make a gun. I traveled to New York with the intent to shoot Brian Thompson. On the morning of December 4th, 2024, I shot Mr. Thompson in Manhattan. I knew what I was doing." Seated and shackled in court, Mangione revealed the location of the UnitedHealthcare investor conference was never made public, so he posed as an investor, tricking them into disclosing the information.
26: Our top local story, Plainfield Township Trustee Robert Reminga says he does not plan to resign after a graphic was shared on his Facebook page about getting a hunting permit to target Muslims. A crowd of people packed into the Township Hall boardroom in Belmont for the noon meeting today. The Township Board Superintendent Cameron Van Weingarten read a resolution condemning the comments and asked Reminga to resign immediately. It also prohibits him from participating in committee meetings, but Van Weingarten says the Township Board does not have the legal authority to remove him from office. All of the board members then voted to adopt the resolution except for Reminga, who says he did not post that graphic on social media, doesn't know how it got there. He also says he's received death threats.
28: I had a sheriff's deputy at my house this morning because I had a death threat, which I thought was kind of cool. I guess I've never had one of those before, so I showed my wife, who was visibly shaken by it.
26: Reminga says he's also received overwhelming support from his acquaintances. Michigan State Police say dive teams have recovered the body of a teen who drowned Wednesday in Gun Lake. They say the 16-year-old's body was found around 9:30 this morning in the largest inland lake in West Michigan. State Lieutenant Pat Ajima telling Wood Radio News.
29: Our hearts go out to the family, our thoughts and prayers. It's a very tough time. Let's keep them in our thoughts and prayers. And to the public, I want to thank the public for their assistance and patience and an understanding the situation. I know it's been hard for them, too, and everybody around the lake.
26: West Michigan Whitecaps at home at 6:35 tonight.
30: A warm start to the weekend today with some sunshine and a high of 84. Rain and thunderstorms are likely on Saturday and may linger over into Sunday. Humid this weekend with highs near 80 degrees. Tracking West Michigan's weather, I'm Storm Team 8 meteorologist Scott Larson.
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0: contract with said another thing, because Mikey Sherrill tried to blame it on the vendor. Oh, the only reason that we had non-citizens on the voter rolls, and some of them actually participated in elections, which is against the law, was it was the vendor's fault. It's the person we contracted with. And they said, no, that's not the case. So we've got letters out to the vendor saying, we want more information. We want the communications back and forth. So we're trying to dig into this and find out exactly what happened there. Because when you got two different stories, experience has taught me that many times the Democrats aren't necessarily being completely square with the taxpayers. So we're digging into that. And then we're going to try to see if, is this going on elsewhere? And of course, the one investigation we have where we've now deposed six people with Act Blue and every single one of them has taken the fifth kind of raises concerns too about what's going on there with foreign contributions playing in our election system. So we continue to do that investigation as well.
1: Congressman, my understanding, and it's a Friday, so I don't want to be a bummer, but everyone knows whenever I say that, I'm probably about to say something that's a bit of a bummer, so maybe I should just stop with the preamble. We spent a lot of money as a government last month. I think we're setting some records, and we still have soon to be $40 trillion in debt coming up here on the horizon. Is the runaway train now just fully broken away, and there's nothing to be done about this? Because I don't even hear anyone talking about trying to cut any spending in a meaningful way.
0: Yeah, we're going to have to. I mean, there's math is math. Earlier this year, the start of this year, back in January, there was a front page story in the Wall Street Journal said this United States Senate class will be the first class that will have to deal with the situation you're describing. And specifically, it was related to Social Security because projections are there's going to be a shortfall in 6 years, a Senate term. So we're going to have to. The day is coming. Now, what's happening, of course, is with the greatest thing gone, the greatest country in history, greatest economy in history. We're still the biggest kid on the block, but this debt is real. We're going to have to address it, and we'll do it in a way that makes sure we honor the promise and commitment of Social Security because it's people's money, but we're going to have to deal with this, and it's the day of reckoning is coming. There are people talking about it. Certainly as conservatives have talked about this, but that day is fast approaching, and we're going to have to get an answer that protects the promise this country's made with its people, your money, after all, but scale back other spending so that we can do that.
2: Jim, I know we're talking to Congressman Jim Jordan. You guys had me up to testify about cost of sports television, everything else. It was a lot of fun. I enjoyed it. Question for you, and I don't know who has this committee. Is there a role for Congress to examine why the WNBA can't tell us what a woman is and actually put Kathy Engelbert, the commissioner of the WNBA, under oath and just ask her some of these basic questions? It's such a huge story. It's everywhere. I'm not sure what committee would have jurisdiction about over that. But have you thought about that at all? I mean, I think, again, it crystallizes just how radical and left wing it is. Can you imagine the Democrat questions they might ask? I mean, I think it would be pretty amazing television.
0: Yeah, I'd love to see Brandon Gill, who's going on our committee, who's so good at like kind of cutting to the chase on some of these questions. Love to have Brandon do that. We're looking at a number of things we may do in September that we think highlight and that are good public policy focused issues, but also highlight the distinction in common sense and crazy. So we're looking at a number of things. By the way, when you testified, it was great. And as a result of that committee, I think we can take a lot of credit for this, and you certainly can. The NFL changed where they were headed with the policy on making bars and restaurants revamp their entire TV system. It was going to cost these small business owners so much money. They decided not to go that way. And I think it's probably a direct result of the committee hearing that took place in our committee. And frankly, your testimony, which was very powerful and very, very, very persuasive, I believe.
2: Well, thank you. And the guy was one of the sports bar owners was there talking about how much they were going to have to pay to be able to put on games in a sports bar so people could come in and watch. And it is a direct, tangible result that I think is going to lead to a better outcome than otherwise would have the hearing that you guys had. Jim, have a fantastic weekend. We appreciate your time as always. And we'll try to keep you entertained as you're traveling all over the place. We've got 550 affiliates, so you can find us most places.
0: Keep up the great work. Take care.
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2: Welcome back in. Okay, quickly, because we've been meaning to play this. Abdul El-Sayed is in trouble in Michigan. This is Harry Enten saying Mike Rogers is in the lead. People do not like Abdul El-Sayed. This would be a flip. Listen.
15: New Fox News poll. Rogers is actually up by 4 points. He's up by 4 points. It's close, but a Republican is ahead in Michigan. And why? Why? What is going on? Look among independents. Rogers actually leads by 5. This is extremely unusual because across the political map, as I was looking at these different Fox News polls, I couldn't find another example where the Republican was actually leading among independents. It is all about Abdul El-Sayed. He is a weak candidate, at least by the metrics that we normally look at. I looked at all the Fox News polls. All the Democrats were above water except for Abdul Al-Sayed, and he is 13 points underwater. This is all about Abdul Al-Sayed being a weak candidate, at least in the minds of the voters. I couldn't think of another example where you actually had a Democratic candidate who was down at least 4 points. For this entire century, Abdul Al-Sayed is the only one in a poll that meets CNN standards for publication. This is extremely, extremely, extremely unusual. Abdul Al-Sayed breaking records in the ways that you don't want to.
2: Okay. I think he's in trouble. Put a pin in that. I'm sure we'll be talking about it next week. Poor producer Greg has been inundated with Subaru takes, including from Hubert in Alabama. 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
16: Clay, seriously, man. Somebody pee in your Cheerios or something this morning? I just bought my second Subaru for a hell of a good deal about 3 days ago. And now I got to listen to my favorite radio host, who happened to play flute and go to Civil War sleepaway camp, give me flack about the cars that I drive? I love this thing, man. It's awesome. It's reliable. It was affordable. Get a grip, dude.
1: You know what? Right. You know what else is reliable and affordable? Flannel. Doc Martens.
2: Well, look, I appreciate Hubert down in Alabama. He and Martina Navratilova just have great taste in cars. Cut 25.
1: Nope.
2: It was worth a try.
1: It's not there. She was in a 2000 Subaru ad. That just to be clear, she was a spokesperson.
2: That's when they started to roll all the lesbians into their team.
1: He's got it. Hit it.
17: What do I know about performance?
18: What do I know about control? What do I know about grip?
17: Horsepower. Limited slip, rear differential.
1: All right, we get the idea. Without seeing them, it's Martina Navratilova in a 2000 after Subaru. Katie from Eureka, California, M, hit this one. It's a quick
19: talk
1: one.
19: Talk with the fish reference. I am dead. Have you ever been to the MSG shows? You and Carrie have to catch one seriously.
1: Apparently, Fee was a Buddhist prodigy. So I know a little bit about fish, I can tell you. I went to camp in Vermont. And I know people that like to smoke the Mary Jane. So, yes, fish, I am familiar with it.
2: Mary says she's never listening to the show again because I'm an idiot. And she hates me.
1: I think
2: now.
1: She means me. You didn't need it. I'm the Subaru offender.
2: Clay, you are arrogant and stupid. I think that's me.
20: 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Clay Travis and Buck Sexton.
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32: Good afternoon. It's 3 o'clock, 82 degrees on the lakeshore and in Grand Rapids. I'm Emma Olson. This is Wood Radio News. Our top national story, President Trump is going to the Supreme Court to try to keep his White House ballroom project on track.
33: His administration filed an emergency request Friday asking for a stay of the injunction issued by a lower court. Rulings from lower courts have said the president needs Congress's approval for the project before starting it. Trump has argued the ballroom project is a matter of national security and has cited threats on his life. Last week, an appeals court ordered construction to be stopped until approval was given, but gave the administration 2 weeks to appeal. I'm Jennifer Kuiper.
32: Our top local story, Plainfield Township Trustee Robert Reminga says he does not plan to resign after a graphic was shared on his Facebook page about getting a hunting permit to target Muslims. A crowd of people packed into the Township Hall boardroom in Belmont for the noon meeting. The township's board supervisor, Tom Coleman, read a resolution condemning the comments and asked him to resign immediately. Coleman tells Wood Radio exclusively this puts the board in a bad light.
34: And that's the biggest thing, is none of us subscribe to any of his thoughts.
32: All of the board members voted to adopt the resolution except for Reminga, who says he didn't post the graphic on social media and doesn't know how it got there. He says he's received death threats over the incident. Wood Radio News, time is 3:01.
35: Traffic slowing on Alpine at 4 Mile with the crash on the right shoulder and cruiser there. 131 South, post to West River. Work here in the right lane. Hopefully, we'll be wrapping up today. We've got about a 12-minute delay through that stretch. 131 Southbound, 196 to Market. Project here going through at least mid-October. 96 East and West in good shape right now. No reported complications on 196. And we have good travel times on US 31. I'm Rick Schrempf with traffic.
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39: Increasing clouds, seasonably warm today with a high of 84. An isolated shower is possible tonight, the low 65. Rain and thunderstorms are likely on Saturday. It'll be cloudy with humid conditions and a high of 78. A chance of rain lingers over into Sunday, mainly early in the day with a high of 81. Mostly sunny with temperatures at about 80 degrees on Monday and Tuesday. A quiet pattern before another chance of rain develops on Wednesday. Tracking West Michigan's weather, I'm Storm 2-8 meteorologist Scott Larson.
36: 82 degrees on the lake shore and in Grand Rapids. Wood Radio News time is 3:03. The village of Middleville is considering becoming a city. The idea is in an exploratory phase and could take several years to move forward. Village manager Craig Stolzenberg tells Wood TV they're researching what their additional responsibilities would include.
1: Elections we would have to add, so we'd have to add staff probably to manage that. The city clerk or the clerk at that time would have to administer that. And then assessing would have to fall under the city, whether we contract that out or hire somebody within.
36: The village would need a minimum population, signing petitions, and approval of a city boundary. An informational meeting will be held in October at Village Hall to discuss the process. A $10 million redevelopment plan for the Chinook Pier in Grand Haven is moving forward. The city's planning commission approved the site plan this week. Copper Rock Construction will lead that project. Senior construction and development specialist Greg Taylor says they've worked closely with the city on that project so far.
2: We've obviously met multiple times with the city at multiple levels to make sure that we're getting all the input that we can to make sure that this is the best development possible.
36: The plan includes two commercial buildings and a multi-use facility that'll house the farmers market and other events. City Council still has to approve the plan, but work could begin in the spring. Wood Radio News time is 3:05.
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36: 82 degrees on the lake shore and in Grand Rapids. 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I'm Emma Olson on West Michigan's news, weather, and traffic station. Depend on it.
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11: All right, thank you, Scott Shannon. Thanks to all of you for being with us. Write down our toll-free telephone number this Friday. It is 800-941-SEAN if you want to be a part of the program. Well, one thing that we should get out of the way is United Healthcare CEO Brian Thompson. We have Luigi Mangione has not only been identified as the suspect, there is a ton of evidence in the case. Looks like he's pleading guilty. And, you know, what's her name? Nancy Grace last night had a good take on this. Because in New York, it takes him out of double jeopardy. In other words, that he can't be tried on the same crime if he gets a horribly liberal judge that lets him off the hook, which, you know, absolutely, you know, pisses me off. I know they're going to go for the maximum penalty. I mean, but if that looks like it's him in the videotape, you know, in cold blood shoots this guy in the back. I don't know what this phenomenon is. I got into it last night. Linda, if you want to weigh in on this, I don't know what it is. And Nancy Grace has seen this phenomenon her entire life. Why are women attracted to the likes of a guy accused of murdering in cold blood and shooting in the back? Has no idea it's coming. A father and a husband. Why are women attracted to such a person? They'll send love letters to such a person. They'll send money to such a person. And there have even been so many cases where these women fall in love with these killers, convicted or not, accused or not, and that they even move themselves and their entire family to be near the prison so they can go and be near that person they fall in love with. And even marry them. And in some cases, well, I guess they still allow conjugal visits. Can you believe you allow conjugal visits? I mean, it's insane. And, you know, you're supposed to be punished in prison. Prison's supposed to be a punishment. And the loss of freedom is a punishment. Okay, part of it. That doesn't mean you get to see your girlfriend, you know, twice a week and have children while you're in prison that you're not going to be able to provide for. It's unbelievable. I for the life of me, Linda, can you explain? And by the way, and this is one thing that Nancy Grace said, very attractive women in many cases. That, in other words, they probably, you know, people are attracted to attractive people. I don't know why. And I guess it's fairly obvious, but I mean, they just, how do you fall in love with somebody like this? I don't get it. Do you get it? Do you understand?
0: I don't think they're in love. I think they're very stupid and vapid human beings who probably don't have a moral compass because they weren't raised the right way and don't have any accountability for crimes. But unfortunately, that's the state of America today, right? Like, nobody gets arrested. Nobody stays in jail. Nobody's ever really accountable. Even hearing his lawyer's remarks outside of the courthouse today and saying, you know, he's already been tried once. Like, they can't charge him again. And, you know, they're really throwing a lot at him. I'm like, you know, as a lawyer, you're doing your job. But there's got to be some part of you inherently that has to be able to say something like, the law provides for these various aspects so that we can get him off. As opposed to her sounding like she actually thinks that he deserves another chance. I'm like, he's telling you, I broke my back. I didn't like the way my insurance company treated me. As a result, I made a gun on a 3D printer and I shot this dude with his wife sobbing in the courtroom. And we're supposed to feel sorry for him? These women are useless. Moving on. I'm done with all of it.
11: You know, and you wonder why I keep reminding you that you need a home security system. I have Simply Safe or a non-lethal self-defense and lethal self-defense because it's evil. And there's a lot of sick people in this world. A lot of people are absolutely, you know, Adam Bat Schiff crazy. They just
0: and Sean,
11: are.
0: If I may, to that point, not only do you need security in your home and when you're walking down the street, but you have to remember something. I do think a lot of people are asleep at the switch on this. These people, the recidivism rate, how many are coming in and
11: insane.
0: Out of jail? It's not
11: it's
0: just insane. The judges need to be judged. The time is up. These judges, if I'm telling you, if they become complicit, and they are held accountable.
11: But this goes to the whole heart of what this election's about. Abolish prisons, abolish police, you know, end deportation, eliminate cash bail, defund the Department of War, amnesty for illegals, open borders, abolish ICE, abolish the Senate. You know, you don't get to choose the president anymore. You know, pack the judiciary with radicals. It's insane. And this cradle to grave, womb to tomb, this is what's in play here. There's a whole party. There's 250 people since 2019. That's part of this DSA insanity. That's why we keep talking about it. And, you know, I got a note last night from someone. When are you going to talk about positive things? I said, well, I am talking about something positive. And if you don't know what you're up against in this election and how high the stakes are for our country and what is in play for you and your family, then you're missing the boat. I'll give you an example, and we'll get into this later. This Maureen Healy idiot in Massachusetts, the governor there, you know, they have a new law eliminating gestational limits on abortion. Let me explain this to you. And this thing passed 119-33 in the state house, and the bill has now been signed into law. It removes any restriction on abortion past 24 weeks. Let me interpret that for you. Is that this soulless, conscienceless party? You can't have a soul, a heart, or a conscience. Heartless bunch of people would allow an abortion up until the moment of birth. You had this crazy governor, you know, at the time in Virginia brought this up. Well, maybe we'll play the clip later. You know, he said, well, first the baby will be born and then the mother will have a conversation with the doctor. That's post-birth abortion. That would be called murder, first degree murder. But if you're talking about abortion up to the moment of birth, I mean, how can you call it anything other than infanticide and you're killing a child that can live on its own? It's insane. This is the new radicalized Democratic Party. There's not a single Republican nationally in Massachusetts. Not one. The head of the New York Teachers Union that endorsed Zoran, Marxist, commie, Mamdani during his campaign, now blasting the mayor's literacy initiative after more than half of the city's public school students failed their reading proficiency exams. We spend in New York City, what was the number? It was less than 40,000, but it's 30 some odd $1,000 per student in New York City to go to their public schools. Some of the worst in the country. They spend more per capita on education than any industrialized country, and they're like the worst results. If half, and this is what I talk about, this unholy alliance between radical Democrats, DSA, socialist, communist Democrats, and the teachers' unions. This is a failure at a spectacular level. You have the United Federation of Teachers president criticizing the New York Reads program after students grades 3-5 have this humiliating showing on their state English language arts exam, revealing a rift with the labor group and Democratic Socialists. They control them. They give money to get these politicians elected. Then they get these big fat contracts by politicians, and then you can't fire these teachers. Even teachers that are accused of molesting kids or having relationships with kids, it's almost impossible to get rid of these people. It is unbelievable how corrupt things are. You know, in the free state of Florida, this is, I keep going back to this, they rank one or two in schools almost every year. They have a phenomenal school system, public school system. Then on top of that, on top of the good school, they have the best infrastructure build out compared to New York. It's like night and day. They have the worst infrastructure. Try driving on the streets of any, you know, New York highway or city. It's like boom, boom, boom, boom, boom, boom, boom, boom, boom, boom. I mean, it's everything's in disrepair. The bridges are a mess. Everything's a mess. Tunnels are a mess. You know, they can't fix anything. They're constantly shutting down roads. You can't get from point A to point B. It's awful. Police are respected in my free state of Florida. They are respected and they get to do their job. Doesn't mean it's crime free. It means that law and order, safety, security is a top priority. And Democrats, they don't seem to care about it. It's such a remarkable failure. Abdul El Sayed facing new criticism over his record as Detroit's health director, where critics claim he ran a dog slaughterhouse. Anyway, facing renewed scrutiny over his tenure as Detroit health director, during which Detroit's animal control department was beset by allegations of animal mistreatment, reportedly branded a dog slaughterhouse by a former employee. This is on FoxNews.com, and the Daily Mail reported that the records that are covering the period surrounding El Sayed's tenure showed 4,680 dogs and cats euthanized in the first full year, calendar year, that it was his department. You know, I actually really, really don't want to believe this. Can someone verify this? Said Mike LaRosa, former First Lady Jill Biden's one-time press secretary. This is sickening. What's more sickening is he won't condemn his best friend. Oh, the streets will run red with the blood of capitalists. His best friend, Hassan Biker, you know, with a picture of the World Trade Center being hit on 9/11. 9/11's America's fault and all the other insane things. We'll get into that in the next hour with Mark Penn. By the way, new poll shows Mike Rogers now leading El Sayed by 4 points. Who would ever vote for this guy? You have to be insane to vote for them. And I know that Republicans have a lot of work to do. They really do. And this is why I'm telling all of you early. Most people don't engage in a midterm election until after Labor Day. You can't wait. You've got to engage. You've got to know how high the stakes are. A female Maine legislator says she was so frightened and destroyed after Troy Jackson. This is the guy that replaced Graham Plattner. Now, Graham Plattner, did you hear about this, Linda? Graham Plattner is back. He's going to be on the campaign trail on Labor Day to try and energize the Senate campaign of this crazy replacement of his. Anyway, apparently this guy is being accused of having a vile temper. Anyway, a female Maine legislator says she was so frightened and distraught after Troy Jackson threw his water bottle at her that she decided not to run for re-election. Oh, I wonder if any Democrat's going to condemn this guy, because they didn't condemn Graham Plattner until the very, very end, after allegation, after allegation, after allegation, after allegation, after allegation. Quote, he broke down the door, grabbed the man by the throat, swung at him, according to the police report. This was uncovered by the Bangor Daily News. And hitting his glasses, cutting the man's face. Democratic Party's great Senate hope denying what his girlfriend told police at the time, which was that after he beat up this girlfriend's male friend, he, quote, pushed her around. Let me be clear. I've never been violent with my partner, he says. Okay. Well, who are you going to believe? I had, what's his name on last night? Comrade de Blasio. Well, he's a lumberjack. I'm like, okay. And just like, I guess, what do they claim that Graham Plattner was pretty funny. I'm an oyster man. An oyster man. It doesn't even exist. It's only a matter of time. Yes, take Texas seriously. Take six gender. God is non-binary. Championing the right of biological men to play women's sports and access to abortion clinics for all, including transgender biological men. I need to go back to school. I must know nothing about biology. You know, vegan campaign, six gender Tallarico. Anyway, Emerson has Ken Paxton up now in that race, thank goodness. Bernie Sanders weighing in, firing back at progressives, blaming him for Francesca Hong's loss. Anyway, Justice Democrats co-founder, some guy I've never heard of, isn't buying the excuse. You know, it's not true. Bernie Sanders is pushing back against left wingers who blamed him for Hong's narrow defeat. Well, he didn't endorse her, nor did AOC. AOC gave the biggest indicator where the Democrats are headed. They are going to adopt the Abigail Spanberger, Joe Hyde in the basement strategy and not say what they really believe in future campaigns. And it's just a matter of time when the DSA will be pressured to take down their agenda that we tell you about every day. Anyway, on this Friday, 800-941-SHAWN is our number. You want to be a part of the program. 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
11: You know what's fascinating is the Democrats, elected Democrats, they just refuse to condemn Hassan Piker, who's out on the campaign trail. I mean, if you have a heart, a soul, a conscience, you find people that talk about, oh, the street should run red with the blood of capitalists and landlords and, you know, America deserved 9/11. I mean, defending Luigi Oni, we have a cut of that. If you cared about Medicare fraud, you'd kill Rick Scott. Laments that Trump is still alive, blames Jewish groups for getting him banned from the UK. I mean, we're going to get into this at the top of the next hour, but how is it you can campaign with this guy as a Democrat and Democrats don't care?
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25: Good afternoon. It's 3:30, 82 degrees on the lakeshore and in Grand Rapids. I'm Emma Olson. This is Wood Radio News. Our top national story: sentencing is set for December after Luigi Mangione pleaded guilty to federal stalking charges in the Manhattan shooting death of UnitedHealthcare CEO Brian Thompson. Natalie Migliori reports.
26: After Mangione detailed how he stalked Thompson's whereabouts with plans to shoot him, New York City and federal law enforcement officials condemning anyone who's idolizing him.
27: There can be no celebrity in assassination. Any person who celebrates, encourages, or excuses actions like these is fundamentally wrong.
28: Violence is not a cause. Murder is not a message. And a killer is certainly not a hero.
26: Thompson's family released a statement saying Mangione's plea marks an important step forward in justice for Brian, but nothing will ease the pain of losing him. In New York, I'm Natalie Migliori.
25: Our top local story: emergency sirens will be tested next week at multiple dams located in West Michigan. Consumers Energy says that at 9:30 Tuesday morning, sirens will sound at Rogers, Hardy, and Croton dams. The alert will begin with two voice messages followed by a 30-second siren. The testing is part of routine maintenance, which is performed in both August and December. Wood Radio News time is 3:31.
29: 96 is slowing westbound 28th to Fulton. Accidents being cleaned up on Chicago Drive at Burlingame. 3 Mile at Kinney. Also Wilson Avenue at Hall. And East Paris at 28th Street. Burlingame between 100th and 92nd is an accident. Crash on the shoulder of Alpine at 4 Mile. And our work on 131 southbound between Post and West River has the right lane taken up. That work hopefully wrapping up today. I'm Rick Schrepp with traffic.
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33: Increasing clouds, seasonably warm today with a high of 84. An isolated shower is possible tonight, the low 65. Rain and thunderstorms are likely on Saturday. It'll be cloudy with humid conditions and a high of 78. A chance of rain lingers over into Sunday, mainly early in the day with a high of 81. Mostly sunny with temperatures at about 80 degrees on Monday and Tuesday. A quiet pattern before another chance of rain develops on Wednesday. Tracking West Michigan's weather, I'm Storm Team Meteorologist Scott Larson.
36: 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I'm Emma Olson on West Michigan's news, weather, and traffic station. 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
1: Good afternoon. It's 4:30, 80 degrees on the lakeshore and in Grand Rapids. I'm Emma Olson. This is Wood Radio News. Our top national story, a new aircraft carrier is headed to the Middle East after reports of mental health concerns for the crew of the San Diego-based USS Abraham Lincoln, which has been at sea for almost 9 months.
2: Most recently carrying out strikes against Iran. Two U.S. officials tell NBC News there have been growing complaints from service members and their families about deteriorating conditions.
1: NBC's Alice Barr reports the USS George Washington left Vietnam last week and will be replacing the Lincoln. The Abraham Lincoln left San Diego in late November, setting a modern carrier record for its deployment. Our top local story, the Kent County Health Department is looking for information from teens. A community health needs assessment is available now and will help shape the way the county addresses health problems in the future. Historically, the department has relied on existing data sources instead of polling local teens. The questions were written by students and will cover topics like life satisfaction, healthcare, free time, and extracurricular activities. The survey will take 10 to 15 minutes to complete, and teens can skip any questions they don't want to answer. That survey is open through mid-September. Wood Radio News time is 4:31.
3: Traffic on 131 northbound between 96 and West River is slowing. Fulton at Crayon is a crash. Now, the left lane is blocked on 131 northbound to Burton. Accident here has slowdowns back to 44th Street. 96 West, 28th to Fulton, and westbound 96, Plainfield to 131. We're looking at some pretty good volumes of traffic here, and 196 is slowing eastbound between Lake Michigan Drive and 131. The construction hopefully wrapping up today. 131 southbound post to West River taking up the right lane. I'm Rick Schrempf with traffic.
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7: Clouds will increase across West Michigan tonight as temperatures drop to the mid-60s. Scattered showers and storms still likely for some areas Saturday. North of I-96, not expecting a whole lot, but to the south, we should see some showers and storms, especially Saturday afternoon as high temperatures only reach the upper 70s. A few more showers are possible Sunday area-wide. It'll be very humid with dew points in the 70s and high temperatures in the low 80s. Tracking West Michigan's weather, I'm Storm Team 8 meteorologist Blake Harms.
1: 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I'm Emma Olson on West Michigan's news, weather, and traffic station. 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
1: Good afternoon. It's 5:30, 83 degrees on the lake shore and in Grand Rapids. I'm Emma Olson. This is Wood Radio News. Our top national story: sentencing is set for December after Luigi Mangione pleaded guilty to federal stalking charges in the Manhattan shooting death of United Healthcare CEO Brian Thompson.
2: After Mangione detailed how he stalked Thompson's whereabouts with plans to shoot him, New York City and federal law enforcement officials condemning anyone who's idolizing him.
3: There can be no celebrity in assassination. Any person who celebrates, encourages, or excuses actions like these is fundamentally wrong.
4: Violence is not a cause. Murder is not a message, and a killer is certainly not a hero.
2: Thompson's family released a statement saying Mangione's plea marks an important step forward in justice for Brian, but nothing will ease the pain of losing him. In New York, I'm Natalie Migliori.
1: Our top local story: emergency sirens will be tested next week at multiple dams located in West Michigan. Consumers Energy says that at 9:30 Tuesday morning, sirens will sound at Rogers, Hardy, and Croton dams. The alert will begin with two voice messages, followed by a 30-second siren. The testing is part of routine maintenance, which is performed in both August and December. Wood Radio News time is 5:31.
5: Well, work on 28th Street west of 96 to clear an accident continues. We have 131 northbound to 36th Street, our left lane blocked with a crash. Breakdown now reported on 96 eastbound at Alden Nash. Crews are there. And we have the slowdowns on 131 through the road work, southbound post to West River. Also 131 south between 196 and Market. I'm Rick Shrimp with traffic.
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9: Clouds will increase across West Michigan tonight as temperatures drop to the mid-60s. Scattered showers and storms still likely for some areas Saturday. North of I-96, not expecting a whole lot, but to the south, we should see some showers and storms, especially Saturday afternoon as high temperatures only reach the upper 70s. A few more showers are possible Sunday area-wide. It'll be very humid with dew points in the 70s and high temperatures in the low 80s. Tracking West Michigan's weather, I'm Storm Team 8 meteorologist Blake Harms.
1: 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I'm Emma Olson on West Michigan's news, weather, and traffic station. 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
19: 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I like bricks and mortar, touch it, feel it, and I don't know, I just feel better about it as an investment. You know, my own personal choice, but I diversify like most of you do. 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I paid, I think, $112,000 or $15,000. I don't remember. 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I've been interviewed before them. I've sat with them. I've talked to them. I've met with them. 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There's just Bill O'Reilly brought this up earlier in the week and we discussed it with him during the show. In Massachusetts, and correct me, Linda, if I'm wrong, they're allowing abortion up to the minute of birth. Now, at that point, when you get to months 7, 8, and 9, we know with modern technology and modern science that that baby can live outside of a mother's womb. This is not an issue of, you know, somebody saying, nope, sorry, you know, life begins at conception. That's not what this is saying. Because at that point, the embryo, later becoming a fetus, is not viable on its own. I personally wish people would just take individual responsibility. And I don't care what you do in your private life. That's going to be up to you, not up to me. And I wish people, if you're going to engage in behavior that can have consequences like a pregnancy, you know, there are precautions out there if you want it. Now, people might be mad that I say that. Well, I'd rather that than the choice of an abortion. Now, when you get to months 7, 8, 9, and this was the whole debate we used to have, you know, about partial birth abortion, because now we're talking about late term abortion. And in many cases, viability is real. In other words, you take that baby, you know, at that stage of what we call gestation, and you take that baby and you take it to another part of the hospital, they will save that baby's life. That baby will grow up, put it in, what do they call those things? An incubator. I don't know what they call them. But they have the means of, you know, having preemies and saving them when they're very, very tiny. It's incredible technology. The idea that you're going to allow an abortion up to the moment of birth is nothing but infanticide. There's no other way to put it. Remember you had that discussion. Who was it that said, Linda, well, first the baby will be born and then the mother will have a discussion with the doctors and then they'll decide.

0: Okay.
1: Yeah. It's just there's some of that out there saying that they do a good job, and then I hear you, like, when it comes on that you find out things that they did do wrong and they weren't that good of a person. So you just don't know who to believe or what.
0: Not every Republican I like. I'm going to be very honest, Malia. There are some weak Republicans out there, pathetically weak. However, compared to the Democrat that they're likely running against, you know, it's, in that case, there is a lesser of two evil concept that comes into play.
1: Okay. I do.
0: All right.
1: Appreciate
0: the call, Malia. You have a great weekend, okay? Thank you. Greg in Kentucky, have you seen Mitch McConnell? I understand he's out of his rehab center.
2: I have not. Nobody's seen him.
0: Nobody's seen him. I don't know where he is. Hiding, like Joe.
3: Nope.
0: What's on your mind today?
2: Well, being from greater Cincinnati area, the first thing I'd say is, Hannity, you're a great American.
0: Sean Hannity, Bill Cunningham here. God bless you. God bless America. I want a full report. That's not too bad, is it? I grade that because Cunningham will listen to the show and he'll call me after the show and go, do I really sound like that? Is that close or no?
2: It's pretty close, yeah.
0: What's going on? How are you? What's on your mind today?
2: I'm good. I was calling after listening to you last week, and especially that woman calling you yesterday about touching the dead body thing.
0: Oh no, you're not going back here. You're going to freak me out. That poor woman, I felt terrible because she touched the body of her husband of 30 plus years. I'm like, oh, I feel awful. And I wasn't talking about her. I was talking about like the relatives that, you know, hang out at the body, holding the hand, kissing the cheek and the forehead and the lips. I'm like, oh, stop.
2: Well,
0: I can't take it.
2: When my dad's brother died, my sisters took him to Men's Warehouse to buy a suit. And they asked him what he wanted to spend. He said, not much. I'm going to wear it to my brother's funeral and mine. And
0: that's a good answer. Listen, we're all going home one day when Jesus calls us.
2: At his brother's funeral, people kept walking by, and I was standing next to Dad, and they kept looking at my uncle saying how good he looked. And Dad turned around and looked at me, and he said, if anybody says that at my funeral, I want you to turn around and slap the hell out of them.
0: I know. These people make these ridiculous comments. You know, you're at a wake. I am never going to have an open coffin. I mean, they make the, oh, don't they look good? I mean, he's in a coffin. He's dead. He's got makeup on. Although I probably will look the same as I do in life because they put makeup on me for TV every night. I'm like, good grief.
2: Well, my dad died. I went to the nursing home to see him, and he looked absolutely horrible. So at the
0: funeral, yeah, that sucks, man. Doesn't death suck? It just sucks.
2: It does. And at the funeral, I put my hand on his chest, number one, because I wanted to touch him one last time. And number two, I didn't want him to sit up and slap me when I said, Dad, you look a hell of a lot better than the last time I saw you.
0: And did he really look better because he looked that bad in the nursing home?
2: Yeah. He really.
0: You know what? I believe in paradise. Jesus on the cross said to the one guy that said, I deserve what's happening to me. You don't deserve this. And he said, this day you'll be with me in paradise.
2: Yep.
0: When I gave Lindsey Graham's eulogy, I quoted scripture. Let not your heart be troubled. In my Father's house are many mansions, and I go to prepare a place for you, and I'll come back for you, so that where I am, ye shall also be. I just believe in it. And, you know, I don't care if people don't agree with me. You don't have to. You're entitled to your own religious beliefs.
2: With your
0: husband. And your dad's in paradise. He's probably laughing that you called this radio program on 760 stations and all around the country and many around the globe. And that you told this story. I bet he's happy.
2: He's probably laughing.
0: He's probably happier than all of us down here. I just interviewed a bunch of people for the pod. Heaven is real. Oh, my goodness, Linda, you got to hear the stories of these people that I interviewed. I mean, and their descriptions are almost identical of Jesus, God the Father, the Holy Spirit, colors that don't exist on earth. Choirs of angels, you know, there's a million of them, and you can discern each one individually, seeing past relatives, people that have passed on. It's just so fascinating to me. 800-941 Sean is our number. You know, health, wellness, fitness and nutrition, etc. It's top of mind for a lot of us. The Maha movement is real, but if you really analyze it, are you guessing your way through your health? Most of us are. We know what foods to eat, vitamins to take, supplements to take. 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Everybody is different. You know, why is it they eat certain foods and you get tired and you have brain fog and you want to take a nap? Maybe it's your body sending you a message. 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Now she's going to say it right here on this program. Sean, you were right. Viome confirmed it.
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15: Crews are working to clear a breakdown from 96 East and Alden Nash. Now 131 northbound to 36th Street. Left lane blocked with an accident. 28th west of 96, a crash. And slow traffic on 131 northbound between 96 and West River. 96 west, 28th to Fulton, about a 5-minute drive. And again, the slowdowns due to the road work, which should be wrapping up today on 131 south between Post and West River. I'm Rick Schrempf with traffic.
16: Clouds will increase across West Michigan tonight as temperatures drop to the mid-60s. Scattered showers and storms still likely for some areas Saturday. North of I-96, not expecting a whole lot, but to the south, we should see some showers and storms, especially Saturday afternoon as high temperatures only reach the upper 70s. A few more showers are possible Sunday area-wide. It'll be very humid with dew points in the 70s and high temperatures in the low 80s. Tracking West Michigan's weather, I'm SRM teammate meteorologist Blake Harms.
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0: Going to wrap things up for today. We got a great Hannity tonight, 9 Eastern, on the Fox News Channel. Rare appearance, the great one, Mark Levin, Stephen Miller tonight. Oh, Brandon Gill, Bruce Blakeman, big rally with the president today. Can he be the next governor of New York? Is there a chance? I think there is. Poll today, 3-point race. Nancy Grace tonight, Jimmy Fallon tonight, 9 Eastern. Set your DVR. Hannity on Fox. See you tonight back here on Monday. Hope you and your family have a great weekend. See you then.

0: All right, I have a question for you. 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
7: Good evening. It's 6 o'clock, 82 degrees on the lakeshore and in Grand Rapids. I'm Emma Olson. This is Wood Radio News. Our top national story, Tropical Storm Lala is threatening Hawaii's Big Island with hurricane conditions this weekend.
8: A hurricane warning remains in effect for the Big Island while Maui County is under a tropical storm watch. Forecasters say Lala has 60 mile per hour winds and could strengthen into a hurricane as it approaches the island early Saturday. Governor Josh Green has declared a statewide emergency. Heavy rain, damaging winds, and dangerous surf are expected statewide through Sunday with life-threatening flooding possible on the Big Island and Maui. I'm Monica Nelson.
7: Our top local story, Michigan State Police say dive teams have recovered the body of a teen who drowned Wednesday in Gun Lake. They say the 16-year-old's body was found around 9:30 this morning. Today marked the third day of the search. Multiple crews from various police and other agencies had been searching for the teen since he went underwater near Orangeville Island on Wednesday evening and never resurfaced. Police say the body was difficult to find because the lake is very mucky at the bottom and has a fair amount of seaweed. State Police Lieutenant Pat Ajima.
9: Our hearts go out to the family, our thoughts and prayers. It's a very tough time. Let's keep them in our thoughts and prayers. And to the public, I want to thank the public for their assistance and patience and understanding the situation. I know it's been hard for them, too, and everybody around the lake.
7: The boy's name has not been released. 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
10: 96 traffic slowing a bit on Alden Nash as we have a breakdown and crews are there. 196 traffic in pretty good shape right now. No accidents or delays on 131 northbound at 36. We do have the left lane blocked with an accident and slowdowns on 131 north between 96 and West River. Our work on 131 south post to West River should be wrapping up today. We have about a 10-minute delay, that right lane shutdown. And on 96 west 28th to Fulton, about a 5-minute drive. By Rick Schrempf with traffic.
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14: Clouds will increase across West Michigan tonight as temperatures drop to the mid-60s. Scattered showers and storms still likely for some areas Saturday. North of I-96, not expecting a whole lot, but to the south, we should see some showers and storms, especially Saturday afternoon as high temperatures only reach the upper 70s. A few more showers are possible Sunday area-wide. It'll be very humid with dew points in the 70s and high temperatures in the low 80s. Tracking West Michigan's weather, I'm Storm Team 8 meteorologist Blake Harms.
7: 82 degrees on the lake shore and in Grand Rapids. Wood Radio News time is 6:03. County clerks across the state are in need of poll workers for the upcoming November general election. Johanna Williams is the program leader for the Support Michigan Clerks. She was on West Michigan's Morning News.
15: And we're really just trying to get the word out to Michiganders that their local communities need people to serve as poll workers, and that it's an easy way to get involved, support your community, and help elections run smoothly.
7: If you'd like to be a poll worker, there are some rules. You can be as young as 16. However, you cannot be affiliated with any campaign or candidate. You can't be convicted of a felony or any election laws. West Michigan Works and Innovation has had great success when it comes to finding people new jobs. Chad Patton, Director of Development and Innovation, spoke to West Michigan's Morning News.
16: And so really quickly, I'll say that we had 57,000, almost 58,000 job seekers that we served in 2025. And then we also were able to get 41,000 job seekers back to work this last year.
7: Patton says they've had a lot of different events like job fairs in which they had more than 1,000 people show up looking for work. West Michigan is continuing to see drought conditions this week. The latest update from the U.S. Drought Monitor released on Thursday shows abnormally dry conditions are now present in several counties, including Newaygo, Ottawa, Kent, Allegan, and Muskegon. This comes after no drought conditions have been present in the region for several months. 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
7: 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I'm Emma Olson on West Michigan's news, weather, and traffic station. 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
6: Welcome back to the Ramsey Show in the Fairwinds Credit Union Studio. I'm George Camel, joined by Dr. John Deloney, taking your calls at 888-825-5225. Rainisha is in Los Angeles up next. What's going on, Rainisha? How can we help?
19: Yes, hi. So I wanted to know, should I return a cruise that I paid for on my credit card now that I'm starting baby step number two?
6: Wow. So the cruise hasn't happened. You booked it. And you're telling me you can get a full 100% refund?
19: I would pay a $100 penalty fee, and then the rest of it would be refunded.
20: Yes.
6: I would do it yesterday. Because that $100 penalty fee is so much smaller than the interest you will pay on that credit card bill.
20: And it will jumpstart you. Like, in 3 or 4 months, when you get tired of this thing and the grind of paying off your debt is really kicking you, you're going to remember, no, screw that. I gave up a cruise for this. We're doing this.
19: Okay.
6: How much money will you get back?
19: It will be, it was 900, so $852.
0: Okay, great. How much debt do you have total?
19: All together, including my student loan debt, $255K.
0: Woo! Okay. So this cruise is symbolic. This is not like the difference maker in you becoming debt free or not. This is you drawing a line in the sand saying, I'm done.
20: Are you a physician?
19: No, I am a mental health therapist.
0: What are you making?
21: Oh, no.
19: Currently, I'm still an associate, so about $70,000 a year. Okay. But once I'm licensed, I'm due to make much more.
0: John can tell me how much an average mental health therapist makes who's licensed. I'm guessing like over 100 grand, but not quite 150.
19: Definitely over six figures. Yeah, I would say that. Mm-hmm.
0: Okay.
20: What kind of mental health therapy are you talking about?
19: Just regular clinical therapist. I do cognitive behavioral therapy.
20: Do you have your own practice?
19: DBT. No. I work under a private practice.
20: And your private practice is going to pay you as a clinician over six figures?
19: No, as a licensed professional, not my private practice. I'd probably end up in a either doing my own practice or doing like Grow Therapy or Headway, one of those platforms, stuff like that. It's all based on how many clients you take. The more clients you take, the more money you make.
20: Sure, 100%. Mm-hmm. You owe a lot of money.
19: Yeah.
0: What other kind of debt is this?
19: So 209 is student loans.
0: Okay.
19: 24K is my car payment, and 22 is a credit card payment or credit card.
0: Oh goodness. Okay. So this is the same credit card you used to book the cruise.
19: Yes.
0: What is your credit limit on this thing?
19: Well, it's two different credit cards altogether that make the 22, but the one that the cruise is on is a $17,000 credit limit.
0: Okay. And you're ready for baby step two. You called in saying, hey, I'm trying to start baby step two. Should I return the cruise? So are you full throttle on this thing? Are you ready to cut up the cards?
19: Yeah.
0: That pause was so long.
20: Because, Raisha, here's what you're looking at, okay? You're looking at probably 3 years of you working clients full time, and then you seeing groups on Saturday morning, and you doing private practice work if your site will allow it, if the contract you have allows it, and you seeing people in the evenings, and you getting a contract with the police department to go do like crisis work in the, like you're going to be working all the time for 3 years, and you just have to say, I want to be a mental health professional that can sit across from my clients. And I'm fully whole because I have agency and autonomy on my own life. Just like you're going to try to help your clients with, right?
19: Absolutely, yeah.
20: So you just have to know, the same as you would say, like with a client, you want to go from A to B, it's going to be tough, and you have to make some transitions, and I'm going to walk with you. You're going to have to make that same commitment to Rainisha.
19: Mm-hmm.
20: Is that fair?
19: That's absolutely fair, yeah.
0: Okay. Are you single?
19: I am.
0: Are you renting?
19: I am.
0: Okay. You got your own place?
19: I do.
0: All right. I'm trying to think of some solutions here. What's your rent every month?
19: $1,271.
0: Okay. That feels reasonable for your income.
19: Oh, well, so they asked for the nearest major city.
0: Got it.
20: Good for
0: okay.
20: you.
0: And what's the car worth?
19: Or what's owed? I'm not sure.
0: You owe 24. So what is it worth? Let's say you sold it private party. What could you get for it, you think?
19: Probably like 20. It's okay. A two-year-old car with low miles.
0: But you're still a little bit underwater on it.
19: Mm-hmm.
0: All right. I'm just trying to find some quick fixes here to get you some margin. Because I'm guessing right now, if you did an every dollar budget, you laid out your income for the month, which I assume is, I don't know how much you're taking home. Is it like $4,000 a month?
19: Yeah.
0: Okay. So $4,000 a month is what you're taking home. Are you doing any investing right now?
19: I do have some investments, but I don't know. The market doesn't seem to be making me any money right now. But yes, I do.
0: Well, let's just pause that. The good news is you don't need to look at the stock market for a long time.
20: Yeah, you're good.
0: You're not going to be a player in it. So I would pause all investing. Do you have anything that's non-retirement that's invested?
19: Yes.
0: Like single stocks or something?
19: Yeah, some market mutual funds, I think they're called.
0: How much is in there?
19: Like $1,200.
0: Okay.
19: And
0: so you at least have a starter emergency fund. Do you have anything else in savings?
19: Just general savings, I have 8K.
0: Oh, great.
19: Well, that's what a HYSA.
0: Yeah, yeah. Okay, but you're telling me that you could scrape together like $9,000 right now.
19: Yeah.
0: On top of the 850 from the cruise. So let's call it $10,000 you have to start. So $1,000 is your starter emergency fund, which means $9,000 can go to your next smallest debt. That'd feel pretty good to make some progress.
20: Now you're halfway through that first debt. Almost halfway.
0: Yeah. Is the credit card, is that the next smallest debt?
19: That the other credit card is the next smallest debt. The one that the cruise is on is the second one.
0: What's that smallest credit card balance right now?
19: $8,300.
0: Boom.
20: Done.
0: You just paid it off.
20: Done.
0: How good does that feel?
20: One debt down.
0: And then you're going to cut it. I would cut up both cards because the good news is they'll still let you pay them off even if you close the card and cut it up. And so if you're serious about this, that's what you need to do because you're here. You put the cruise on the credit card. You're likely going to put other things on the credit card if it's still available to you.
19: Mm-hmm.
0: So as a promise to yourself, I would get rid of them.
20: Yeah, is it the same as if somebody came in and you were running a group on a Saturday morning and you were talking to brand new folks who are walking into AA. You'd say the first thing you got to do is got to get rid of all the alcohol in your house.
19: Yeah.
0: That beer fridge in the garage has got to go.
20: Fridge in the garage got to go. The secret stash under the counter's got to go. Everything's got to go.
19: Mm-hmm.
0: Because right now, how much margin do you have every month to throw at the debts?
20: None.
19: Not much.
20: Yeah.
0: Exactly. And so if let's say you put $500 a month towards the debts. Guess what? It would queue forever, eternity to pay it off. So instead, what if we made a plan to pay this off in like 4 years? That's $63K a year. That's a little over $5,000 a month. Now we have a very tactical goal of what we need. And you just told me you make $4,000 a month. So you can see there's a big math problem here, which is why John was saying you got to get 9 jobs for the next couple of years to knock this out.
20: You're going to have to... There's going to be a strong possibility you have to swallow your pride on some things. You have a graduate degree, you are a mental health professional, and Saturdays and Sundays you're at Walmart or Best Buy slinging boxes. Like, I'm going to do whatever it takes to set me and my house free.

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2: Good evening. It's 6:30. 82 degrees on the lake shore and in Grand Rapids. I'm Emma Olson. This is Wood Radio News. Our top national story, a new aircraft carrier is headed to the Middle East after reports of mental health concerns for the crew of the San Diego-based USS Abraham Lincoln, which has been at sea for almost 9 months.
3: Most recently carrying out strikes against Iran. Two U.S. officials tell NBC News there have been growing complaints from service members and their families about deteriorating conditions.
2: NBC's Alice Barr reports the USS George Washington left Vietnam last week and will be replacing the Lincoln. The Abraham Lincoln left San Diego in late November, setting a modern carrier record for its deployment. Our top local story, the Kent County Health Department is looking for information from teens. A community health needs assessment is available now and will help shape the way the county addresses health problems in the future. Historically, the department has relied on existing data sources instead of polling local teens. The questions were written by students and will cover topics like life satisfaction, health care, free time, and extracurricular activities. The survey will take 10 to 15 minutes to complete, and teens can skip any question they don't want to answer. That survey is open through mid-September. Wood Radio News time is 6:31.
4: Well, traffic on Spalding at Cascade is slowed as an accident is being cleaned up. We have crews on the scene there. Also, on 131 northbound at 36, the accident out of the way, traffic recovering from 54th Street. We're seeing good travel times, 96 east and west, thinning out, no reported accidents or delays, and no problems on 196 right now. 131 accident free, but we do have, again, that work on 131 southbound between Post and West River, where that's about a 10-minute delay. I'm Rick Schrempf with traffic.
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8: Clouds will increase across West Michigan tonight as temperatures drop to the mid-60s. Scattered showers and storms still likely for some areas Saturday. North of I-96, not expecting a whole lot, but to the south, we should see some showers and storms, especially Saturday afternoon as high temperatures only reach the upper 70s. A few more showers are possible Sunday area-wide. It'll be very humid with dew points in the 70s and high temperatures in the low 80s. Tracking West Michigan's weather, I'm Storm Team 8 meteorologist Blake Harms.
2: 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I'm Emma Olson on West Michigan's news, weather, and traffic station. 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
9: I'm Taylor Riggs, and this is the Fox Business Report.
10: Stocks finishing lower on weak economic data, Middle East tensions, and declining consumer sentiment. The Dow was down for the week, while the NASDAQ and S&P 500 notch weekly gains. Tech and healthcare were the worst performing sectors, while energy advanced. And oil gushed with West Texas Intermediate crude settling around $82 a barrel. The Dow down 108 points, the NASDAQ lower by 74, S&P 500 down 13. And retailers lost logged weaker sales in July, with retail sales falling 0.6% last month, which was the biggest decline since May of 2025. Retail earnings are in the spotlight next week, with Walmart, Target, Home Depot, among others, reporting financial results. And shares of Reddit popped over 12% following news of its addition to the S&P 500 before the start of trading on Tuesday. That's your Fox Business Report. I'm Hillary Barsky, invested in you.
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14: 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Lisa is in Buffalo, New York. What's going on, Lisa?
15: Thanks for taking my call today. I'm actually calling with a question relative to investing for my mom. She's recently gone from four sources of income now just to solely one source of income. She too, like some of the earlier callers said, is a CD lover because she's scared of the stock market and doesn't want to invest in the stock market. She's debt-free. She owns her home. She owns her car. But she only has... she has a pretty decent nest egg, but I don't know how to get her to do something other than putting it in a CD. And now with CD rates being so low, she really needs to have her money work for her.
14: Mm. Has she lost a lot of money in the past, or does she just come up from a generation where...
15: No, she just is, yes.
14: It they just didn't know.
15: She's 87. She doesn't really, want to put any money in the stock market. She does need that money to help her through bills and such, because she does own her own home, because, life is expensive, right?
14: Yeah. Do you know how much her bills are every month?
15: I would say that she's more bills every month than her Social Security, so I know she does need to use...
14: And you don't know how much her Social Security is?
15: I do. Okay. I think her Social Security is about $1,800.
14: All right.
15: She has basically $520,000 in CDs.
14: Okay. And when do you know when those are going to mature?
15: That's what she's asking me this week. What am I going to do with my money? Because they're right. Coming up to you.
14: Well, here's what you can do. I don't know. Some people are logic people. Some people are emotion people. I would try both in your shoes.
15: Emotions.
14: You could show her what her money could have been had she been investing for the past 5 years instead of having it in the CD.
15: Right.
14: And she would see it would have been $1 million.
15: I know.
14: And that should scare her. There is actually more risk in her trying to play it safe than her being in the market, because inflation is eating away at her money every day.
15: Okay.
14: She's barely keeping up.
15: Right. Exactly. That's what I see. And I don't know that she, I've sit down with her and I mean, she does her own bills. I mean, she's amazing, right? At 87 years old, she does a great job.
14: Yeah.
15: But I just say, she's got it. I said, Mom, you can't keep eating away at the 520 and expect to keep getting money. It said, you've got to keep that principle so that you can make money. I mean, I don't know how to get, I guess I don't know who to turn to and try to find somebody that could help.
14: Well, will she even trust a third party? Because I know a lot of 87-year-olds are like, I don't trust anybody. So would, if she met with a financial advisor and sat down, someone who can help her understand this, is it an actual knowledge thing where they could kind of go, hey, here's what we're going to do. We're not going to put your money on black on the roulette table. It's not disappearing into the abyss. We are buying tiny pieces of the most successful companies in America and the world. And here's the past returns. I mean, show her. It's been negative 10%, then up 20%, then up 25%, then up 23%.
15: And do you think that that could generate her monthly income off from that?
14: Yeah, and then at that point she can withdraw, but at least then it's not dwindling down as fast. And the good news is she's 87. There's good news and bad news.
15: I mean,
14: there. She's not going to live to be Methuselah. She's, you know, we all have a certain time here on Earth. I hope she lives a good long life and makes it to 100. But we don't need a 30-year retirement out of this $500,000 is what I'm trying to say.
15: Right.
16: The other thing you could do, Lisa, is, and by the way, I'm an over-emotional person.
14: So I don't know if you can tell.
16: Like, comically dramatic. And so I, even the, sometimes if I, my mind is made up on a thing, even the most logical responses, I'm like, ooh, you must be
14: crazy. It's
16: going to
14: fall flat.
16: You must be crazy too.
14: Don't try logic on John.
16: No, yeah, yeah.
14: I got to hit him where it hurts emotionally.
16: But I do think it would be worth doing this. If you know how much she draws from that 520 or 540 every month, do you know what that number is?
15: Well, see, I can't say that right. I personally don't know.
16: Okay.
15: It's not that I don't want to say it, but let me say that I bet you she sometimes takes $2,000 to $3,000
16: of it. So I would ask this.

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5: Good evening. It's 7 o'clock. I'm Emma Olson. This is Wood Radio News. Our top national story, President Trump is going to the Supreme Court to try to keep his White House ballroom project on track.
6: His administration filed an emergency request Friday asking for a stay of the injunction issued by a lower court. Rulings from lower courts have said the president needs Congress's approval for the project before starting it. Trump has argued the ballroom project is a matter of national security and has cited threats on his life. Last week, an appeals court ordered construction to be stopped until approval was given, but gave the administration 2 weeks to appeal. I'm Jennifer Kuiper.
5: Our top local story, Plainfield Township Trustee Robert Reminga says he does not plan to resign after a graphic was shared on his Facebook page about getting a hunting permit to target Muslims. A crowd of people packed into the Township Hall boardroom in Belmont for that meeting today. The Township Board Supervisor Tom Coleman read a resolution condemning the comments and asked Reminga to resign immediately. Coleman tells Wood Radio exclusively this puts the board in a bad light.
7: And that's the biggest thing, is none of us subscribe to any of his thoughts.
5: All the board members then voted to adopt the resolution, except for Reminga, who says he did not post the graphic on social media and doesn't know how it got there. Coleman says the board can't take any other actions under Michigan law, but residents can try to recall him.
7: I still hope he finds it in his heart and mind to do the right thing and resign.
5: Reminga says he has received death threats over the post. The village of Middleville is considering becoming a city. The idea is in the exploratory phase and could take several years to move forward. Village manager Craig Stolzenberg tells Wood TV they're researching what their additional responsibilities would include.
8: Elections we would have to add, so we'd have to add staff probably to manage that. The city clerk or the clerk at that time would have to administer that. And then assessing would have to be fall under the city, whether we contract that out or hire somebody within.
5: The village would need to meet a minimum population, signing petitions and approval of a city boundary. An informational meeting will be held October 27th at Village Hall to discuss the process. Next, your storm teammate forecast.
9: Clouds will increase across West Michigan tonight as temperatures drop to the mid-60s. Scattered showers and storms still likely for some areas Saturday. North of I-96, not expecting a whole lot, but to the south, we should see some showers and storms, especially Saturday afternoon as high temperatures only reach the upper 70s. A few more showers are possible Sunday area-wide. It'll be very humid with dew points in the 70s and high temperatures in the low 80s. Tracking West Michigan's weather, I'm Storm Teammate Meteorologist Blake Harms.
5: 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I'm Emma Olson on West Michigan's news, weather, and traffic station. 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
11: Three staccato cries of Mayday and an eyewitness report of a mid-air explosion is about all that is known this morning of the British Columbia air disaster, which yesterday claimed 52 lives.
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7: 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The state gets to decide what happens to your assets and who makes decisions for you, and that can be a long, painful process, and that's a risk you don't want to carry while grinding through the debt. And at Ramsey, we use Mama Bear Legal Forms for our wills. Our entire team uses it. It's one I got. Regardless of your financial situation, you need to have a will in place. And if you're unsure about what next step you need to take, Ask Ramsey's here to help. I love getting messages like this, John. They ask me a question in the DMs. By the time I see it, they say, "Oh, never mind. I used Ask Ramsey. It gave me a better answer." Come on, man.
17: I agree.
7: They did say it sounded just like me. So I wonder if they trained Ask Ramsey in my voice.
17: Ooh, that's a dark, snarky voice.
7: I would love for them to be able to choose your character. Like,
17: that
7: you can choose
17: awesome.
7: The Deloney. And there's like a rabbit trail of like 7 minutes before it gets to the answer.
17: Yeah, mine would be like,
7: along the way.
17: I can't breathe. Why are you sad?
7: We start with a breathing exercise. We're going to write a letter to our dads, going to hug our wives, and then we'll tell you to roll over the 401k.
17: Exactly.
7: I love it.
17: Exactly.
7: All right. Brian is in Green Bay, Wisconsin up next. What's going on, Brian?
24: Hey, guys. How you doing? It's good
17: What's up, man?
24: To talk to you guys.
7: Doing great.
24: Good. My wife is a fan of John's, and I'm a fan of George, so
7: yes.
24: We got you both
7: Something
24: covered.
7: For everybody.
24: Right. So I guess our question is, we're looking for strategies on helping our adult children combat this whole thought out there these days that capitalism is ruining their lives and there's nothing they can do about it, and it's everyone else's fault but their own.
7: Whoa. Hmm. What's caused them to feel this way?
24: Social media, I suppose.
7: Okay, do they work jobs?
24: Yes.
7: For, like, public companies or what? What do they do?
24: Warehouse work.
7: Warehouse work. So I'm just wondering, at the heart of this is someone who's frustrated because they're not where they want to be.
24: Yes, and so our oldest child has never really been a big fan of effort.
7: Yeah, awesome. Capitalism rewards effort, and so if you're not a fan of effort, you might like socialism a little bit better.
24: Right.
17: Although if
24: right.
17: you look so throughout history, socialism ends up with a lot of people giving a lot of effort they didn't want to give.
24: Yeah, and we've never been shy about, you know, explaining to our kids that we struggled a long time, you know, for years and years, trying working two jobs, both of us, working opposite shifts when they were kids just to keep food on the table.
17: Yeah.
24: There's no shortage of hours that either one of us put in. But our oldest is just like, well, that was you guys, and it shouldn't have to be that way. And that, you know, it's so persuasive on YouTube and
17: Here's the thing, Brian. You and I both have to metabolize this. It's just guys who have worked a lot of jobs and take a lot of pride and take care of our families. I can spend a lot of energy being angry at the message, right?
24: Mm-hmm.
17: That actually you should just wake up every day and have whatever you want handed to you, right? And I also have to be honest and say that's an appealing message.
24: Oh, it is.
17: Right? And so I'm not going to get mad at you for like an appealing message. You're right. That would be incredible. It would be. And it's not reality. It's not real.
24: Right.
17: Right. And so it's less that and more, You're not going to convince that message. The neuroscientists and the tech folks are more powerful than you and I. They just are.
24: Yes, they are.
17: Right? And so the only tool you and I have in our toolkit for our kids is relationship, and I love you, and I'm not going to give you extra money, but you're always welcome in my house. Like, it's good old fashioned I love you relationship.
24: Right. We told them that, you know, if it comes down to it, he can move back if he absolutely has to. Gets hurt on the job, or sure, he can't get a job, gets let go for whatever reason. But it will come with conditions.
17: Of course.
24: You know, he has to live by our rules. We're not going to just let him lay around and play Xbox all day kind of stuff.
17: Of course. Of course.
0: I don't think people are inherently lazy. I think he's just missing some mojo. He didn't know that, like, oh, you can do something you enjoy that has some purpose and add value to society and people's lives.
17: Or you can do something that is adding value that maybe you don't necessarily enjoy, but doing that gives you the life that you enjoy, right?
24: Yep. Yeah. That's what we try to coach him with, and all of our kids, you know, find something that you like. You don't have to be good at it. You can learn to be good at it.
17: Of course.
24: But, you know, find something that you're passionate about or that you're interested in more than just a passing glance.
17: Yeah.
0: I think, you know, John's onto something here. I would not try to argue them over to your side, because it just becomes a political debate at that point. It's just a lot of emotion. Instead, I would get to the root of the pain points that they're feeling and go, oh, here's what's really going on. They spent their whole lives going to school, doing all this stuff. They're working a warehouse job they don't like. They're not making enough money to accomplish any of their dreams and goals.

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2: I'm not exactly great with apologies. After our last argument, I tried saying I'm sorry about 10 different ways, and none of them worked. So I went to Smile Tunes instead. I turned our story into a soulful love song that admitted she was right. Mostly. By the second chorus, she was laughing. By the end of the song, we were ordering takeout together. Turns out a custom song says what I couldn't. Visit SmileTunes.com and create a personalized song that gets you out of the doghouse in style.
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